0: my wife with that, because there's so much garbage around, billboards and television and, Super Bowl halftimes. You can't let your kids sit and watch that anymore because it's so sex laden, right? We're inundated with that stuff, and it's completely right to say, Lord, really? Why do I have to live through this before I get to you in heaven? So what's the answer to that question?
1: I think one of the things that I'm trying to shift away from as a believer is the mentality of just get me out of here, Lord. Because honestly, that's how I was living. I was living thinking, I'll do my best for Jesus down here, and I just want to get out of here. But then I think the more I read the Gospels through over and over and over, and I really encourage that. Don't just read them over and over. If you can, read them out loud, because there's things we're missing all the time. And it talks about the kingdom of heaven. And when I think about the fact that the kingdom of heaven lives in us, one of my friends, you probably know him too, Sammy
0: Oh,
1: Rodriguez,
0: yeah,
1: pastor,
0: Sam.
1: wonderful guy. He said to me the other day, when we walk into a room as a believer, the atmosphere should shift because of who lives in us. And I love that.
0: Yeah.
1: So I feel like, so one of my daily prayers now, I never start a day without this. I say, Lord, give me eyes today to see what I'm going to miss. And give me ears to hear behind what somebody's saying to what's actually going on. I remember a woman waiting to talk to me after a conference, and she said, I'm so mad with you. And I said, talk to me about that. And she said, you said something on the platform that cannot be true. And I said, what's that? She said, you said that God is all powerful and that God is love. And I said, yeah, I believe both of those. And she said, then explain to me why I've buried two sons. Either he's all powerful, I've buried two sons who he's not loving, or he's loving, but he couldn't stop my two boys dying. And I think that's one of the greatest questions that we wrestle with in life. Why does God allow these things to happen? And I would love to think that I suddenly came up with a wonderful answer. I don't, but the only thing that I know is we're not promised a life that's free of trouble. In fact, the opposite, but we're always promised the presence of Christ. So that's why I pray for eyes. Walking through the airport yesterday, I'm looking at people and I ask the Holy Spirit, because I don't want to be a pest. There's nothing worse than being an evangelical pest. But I look for people and I say, Lord, is there anyone I should pray for? And you wouldn't believe how often my Uber driver, driving to the airport, the Lord laid on my heart, you need to pray for this man. And I don't even know if he speaks English. But I said, but I've learned to just shut up and listen to the Holy Spirit. So I said to him at the end, would you mind if I prayed for you? And he nodded. And I prayed for him. And he had tears rolling down his face. And I don't need to know what's going on.
0: Yeah.
1: I just need to be obedient to what God's doing.
0: Well, and he knows.
1: Yeah,
0: So that
1: exactly.
0: makes even a greater impact,
1: Yeah.
0: especially if you say, I feel like the Lord's telling me to pray for you.
1: Yeah.
0: I mean, that would blow somebody away, right? Like, wow, okay. That's beautiful, though. Again, you weave in here so many great stories of regular day-by-day life into spiritual moments. You got a new car, I think, and my wife, Jean, loved this story, by the way. Tell us how that illustrated this concept of there's a little something wrong with everything in this life. Maybe start there and explain that
1: My
0: phrase.
1: husband is a perfectionist. He thinks, in fact, my son and I, it's driven us bonkers most of our life because he thinks everything needs to be perfect. And not, I mean, he's not mean, my husband's wonderful, but he just thinks like if he gets a new car, I mean, we park like three zip codes over so nobody parks
0: at the
1: near
0: shopping,
1: him at the shopping. Yes.
2: He's going to scratch my car.
1: Exactly. And so it was my turn to get a new car. And so, I mean, it's nice. It's a lovely car. So I park it out front of the house and I say to Barry, come on, I want to show you something. Because this is why I believe there's a little something wrong with everything. And he stands there and he's admiring it. And I pick up a little pebble and I ding the door. And he just about collapses. I mean, and I'm like, you know what, Barry? This is life. It looks lovely, but something is going to happen along the line. So let's just accept that we get to live with life not being, with there being a little something wrong with everything.
0: I got to be honest, I'm leaning with Barry on this
1: Of course
0: one.
1: you
0: Like,
1: are.
0: what are you doing?
1: Of course
0: We
1: you
0: just
1: are.
0: spent money on this, but I like the point that everything's a little broken.
1: Otherwise, we get annoyed with other people. If people don't quite live up to our expectations or they're, even like particularly around the holiday seasons, around Thanksgiving or Christmas, when we've got people coming over or relatives, and now Aunt Martha is a vegan and won't eat the turkey, and you just get so annoyed with people. But I think there's something about having had your life collapse. I mean,
0: Yeah.
1: really come to place. I remember praying, Lord, if you've any mercy, take me home. I don't want to live anymore. But when you've had your life collapse and Christ has met you in that place, certain things just don't matter so much anymore.
0: But Sheila, I think this is the great human struggle, though.
1: Yeah.
0: People that bad things happen to them, you have two responses. You get wrapped up in that bitterness, that questioning constantly in your head. Why did this happen to me? Why did my two sons die? Why did my mother die? Why? And you stay in that swish of questions that really erode your joy and your emotional ability to manage those things. But speak to that basic struggle of what we have there in our human experience this side of heaven.
1: I think we struggle because we try to present a good front to God. I remember seeing that with my son. My father-in-law moved in with us when my mother-in-law died, and he lived with us for 2 years, and it was fantastic because he let my son do things I would never let him do. I mean, it was just perfect.
0: Like throw rocks at your car?
1: Oh, no, he was in
0: bigger
1: for that.
0: Rocks.
1: But I remember the night that William died. My son was exactly the same age I was when my father died. He was five, and William had gone upstairs to have a bath, and he didn't come back down. So I went upstairs, knocked on the door, and he didn't answer. So when I opened the door, he was laying on the floor and his head was in a pool of blood. So I didn't know if he'd bumped his head or had a heart attack. But I cover him with a towel and I'm calling 911 and I hear my son coming up the stairs. So I'm trying to call to him and say, Christian, just stay where you are, darling. I'll be down in a minute. But he doesn't. The minute I got off the phone, he's right there at the door. And he said, what's wrong? And I said, Papa's hurt himself, but we're going to get some help. And he asked me the most interesting question. He said, can I help? And I remember how I was kept out of everything. Mm-hmm. We didn't go to the gravesite. We didn't go to the funeral. We didn't go to anything because we were children. And I said, yeah, you could help. And I said, sit beside your papa and get a wet rag and put it on his forehead. And you know that silly song that you and he both sing? Sing it to him. But I watched my son after William passed that night. For the first few days, he did what I expected. He cried and he was sad. But then we'd adopted this ginormous cat from the shelter, and Christian loved this hairy beast, but I noticed him pushing her off the sofa, and I thought, interesting. So I said, babe, let's go for a walk. And I said to him, are you angry? And he said, yes, I'm angry. I said, well, talk to me about that. He said, you told me that God answers prayers. And when we were following the ambulance to the hospital, I said, God, please don't take my papa. Mm. And he took him. So A, I don't like him, and B, I'm not talking to him anymore. Mm. And I said, yeah, I totally get that. So I drove him to the sports store and I bought a boxing gloves and a punching bag. And I said, here's the deal, babe. When you're angry, hit that thing till you're exhausted. But then you fall into the arms of a God who's big enough to let you be angry. Mm-hmm. Because I think we think we've got to get it right and say the right things. To the level that we're willing to be honest with God is a level to how much we actually trust him.
0: You know, Sheila, so many mom and dads are hearing that going, why didn't I think of that? When I had that moment.
2: Yeah.
0: How do you bring that presence of everyday things that are going on, and some extraordinary, like that situation with your father dying, but how do you have the presence of mind to say, okay, I need to be able to provide an object lesson here? I mean, what triggers that? What is in you?
1: I think it's because Jesus, honestly, is my best friend. I know people will say that.
0: Yeah.
1: And I probably said it when I was younger. But I get it now that I have been promised this incredible companionship. So from the minute I wake up, I did it this morning, I'll be like, good morning, Lord. I don't know where we're going today, but I'm coming with you. And just looking for moments.
0: Yeah.
1: Even like when he was in carpool lane, when I was picking him up, I could always tell what kind of day he'd had. He wore it well. And I could tell this one day he was just in a bad place. And so I drove him to the ice cream parlor because I knew he wouldn't talk immediately. And eventually he said, do you want to know what happened to me? And I was like, yes, I do. And he said his best friend had knocked over his desk, Christian desk, and he got into trouble for it. And he said, I told the teacher it wasn't me. I told him that it was Chase. And I got in trouble for tattling. So I said to Chase at lunchtime, you need to tell her that was you. And he said, I'm not going to tell her. So here's the decision I've made, Mom. Chase is no longer my best friend, and he's off my prayer list.
0: Oh.
1: And so I said, yeah, I get that, dude, totally. But that night, I told him to go get this huge bag of flour I got from Costco. And I said, let's go for a walk. You and I are going to do an experiment. So we walked and walked. And eventually, it's so heavy, he drops it. And I said, Christian, that's what it looks like when you won't forgive. Your friend's been probably sleeping for 20 minutes. You're the one out here holding the flour. You want life to be fair. Fear does not live here, but Jesus does. And forgiveness is God's gift to us to live in a world that is not fair.
0: Mm, it's so good. He'll carry the flower for us. right?
1: He will carry
0: what
1: the
0: great
1: floor for
0: lesson us. Lesson again. You speak about the bummer lambs. I'm not sure most people understand that. It's just a beautiful illustration again of kind of the things we learn at the bottom, not at the top of life. Explain the bummer lamb.
1: And it really came out of my childhood. My mom was a farm accountant, and so she would do the accounts for the farmers and the shepherds, which meant that I would get early access to the spring lambs being born. And it's the most beautiful sight, but every now and again, a ewe will give birth to a lamb and immediately reject it. The shepherd can try and push the lamb back, but the mother will kick the lamb away. So if the shepherd doesn't intervene, that lamb will die, not of hunger, but of a broken spirit. And they're called bummer lambs. Happens in New Zealand. It happens everywhere. So the shepherd will take that little lamb into his home, feed it with a bottle, keep it warm by the fire, and at some point during every day, he'll hold the lamb close to his heart to let it hear a heartbeat. Mm. But this is the part I loved. When the bummer lambs are strong, they're put back with the rest of the flock. And the shepherd will come out in the morning and he'll call, sheep, sheep, sheep. The first ones to run to him are the bummer lambs because they know his voice.
0: Mm-hmm.
1: He doesn't love them more than the rest of the flock, but they believe it. I will be a bummer lamb until the day I see Jesus face to face. But it's not the bad news anymore. It's the best news. Does Jesus love his bummer lambs more than rest? Nope. But we just actually dare to believe it.
0: Yeah, that's so good. You know, there's millions of marriages that we help to serve. We try to help them in their struggles, and we hear their stories, and not just that, but parents and, you know, women that have had abortion, and it just goes on. Anything that touches the family side, and man, we want to hear from you, even with what Sheila is sharing. If this is touching your heart, go to the website. We have a spot there, and then John, you can give some other details of where people can leave the story of what perhaps even what Focus has helped you through, or what your pain point has been and how God has shown up.
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6: An individual with a secular perspective on money will typically use money to buy things that are treasures on earth. Jesus said, "Do not store for yourselves treasures on earth, where moth and rust destroy and where thieves break in and steal, but store for yourselves treasures in heaven, where moth and rust do not destroy and thieves do not break in and steal." It's Matthew chapter 6. However, the Christian who has a biblical perspective on money will purposely use money for eternal purposes. In 1 Timothy 6, Paul said, "Command those who are rich in this present world not to be arrogant, nor to put their hope in wealth, which is so uncertain, but to put their hope in God. 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To learn more, check out CopelandFinancialMinistries.org.
2: 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Let's resume now with the balance of today's programming.
0: Sheila, John 14, 1 and 2 says, "Let not your hearts be troubled. Believe in God. Believe also in me." So when you're looking at that, what hope does heaven offer when it comes to our disappointments in this life? There's so many people listening and watching, they're living in that disappointment, and you can fill in the narrative.
1: Yeah.
0: But this life is full of disappointment. Why do those promises of God, why do they give us hope?
1: Because he promised that he was going to prepare a place for us, and that when the time was right, he would come and get us. And even the fact he said, "Don't let your hearts be troubled," helps us understand. He knows our hearts are going to be troubled, you know, that we're going to have things that don't make sense. We're going to have disappointments. And the thing that I love about Christ's life, though, I think back to that night, his final night with his closest friends, and when they all walked down into the Garden of Gethsemane, and Christ asks his closest buddies to come further with him, but they're exhausted and they fall asleep. And I love that Luke, being the only one of the four gospel writers who's a doctor, who actually gives us this detail that Christ sweat blood, which is a condition called hematohidrosis, and it still happens today. But where it usually shows up is when people are being walked to their execution. It's where you're under the most extreme stress.
0: Death is imminent.
1: But here's what I love. Jesus processed his pain in the presence of his Father. He didn't sit down and say, well, you know, this has always been the plan. Let's go. I'm ready. He was in agony of soul and spirit. Mm-hmm. And he poured that out. But I think when you tell God the truth, you make space for grace. When you hold on to all those feelings of being disappointed or being angry with God, but feeling, well, I can't tell him that. It's almost like you close the door.
0: Yeah.
1: But when in his presence, when you tell him the whole truth, I believe you make space for grace.
0: You know, Sheila, even that description is such a good reminder for us as believers who we get our sight down, kind of into this world rather than up into heaven, to be able to have that presence to say, Lord, okay, if you're going to take me in this path, I'm going to grab as many people on the way as possible. That is such a heaven forward-looking viewpoint. You know, again, back, not to toggle so boldly, but back to a more serious subject. You've been really open about depression, anxiety that you've experienced. And now, you know, I think the CDC, some of the latest information and research from the CDC, Center for Disease Control, I think one bit of research I saw, 50% of 15 to 25-year-olds, 50% are struggling with anxiety and depression. Kind of that post-COVID impact, but I'm sure the relentless bad news of everything. Everything's bad news, everything. And you can get it on your phone. You can get it certainly on your television. It just pounds us every day, 24/7. How does Scripture lift, or how should it lift us up above that fray? And what helped you specifically to say, okay, I'm not going to listen to those voices, I'm going to read the Word?
1: Yeah, well, a couple of things. One, I still take medication to this day. I take my little pill every morning with a prayer of thanksgiving that God has provided help for those of us who need that in this world.
0: Can I interject and just have you speak to the person who says, if the Lord loves me, I wouldn't need that medication?
1: But if you fell down and broke your leg, if the Lord loved you, would you break your leg? I mean, we don't say to, I wouldn't say to you, Jim, well, you've got glasses on, where's your faith? You know, you need to correct your vision.
0: Right, and I'm a full supporter of that. That's why I wanted you to say it, because so often we don't see it that way, you know, and brain chemistry plays a role in how we're feeling and how we express ourselves. So work with the Lord in the great science that He provided.
1: Yeah.
0: I mean, it's only through Him we have those revelations, in my opinion.
1: And honestly, initially when I was in the psych hospital and my psychiatrist first wanted me to be on medication, I was like, no, no, no. I don't want to walk around grinning, talking to some imaginary dog and drooling on myself. He said, no, those are street drugs. We don't do those in here. But I came to understand that, you know, when your serotonin level is so low, that it restores you to a place where you can be who God has called you to be.
0: Yeah.
1: But when I read the Psalms, I have these volumes of this wonderful old British theologian who tell you what was happening in David's life when he wrote that psalm. And so Psalm 34 is one of my favorites. I mean, we love it because it's the psalm that says the Lord is close to the brokenhearted and saves those who are crushed in spirit. But it begins with, those who look to him for help will be radiant with joy. Mm. No shadow of shame will touch their faces. And at that point, David is on the run from Saul. He's lied to a priest, and it's going to cost that priest and 80 other priests and their families their lives. He's gone into another kingdom where Goliath was from, and he's lied. He's pretended he's insane. The king kicks him out, and he's in a cave. And that's when he writes Psalm 34, because it starts with this terrible place he's in. But then he shifts and he says, but those who look to the Lord for help will be radiant with joy. No shadow of shame will touch their faces. Shame does not belong to us. Christ took shame on himself so that we can live without that.
0: Yeah, but again, such a battle of voices from within, right?
1: That, yeah.
0: You have to, outside of that, I mean, reading the word, what were some of the spiritual disciplines that really helped you cope as well with those voices?
1: Well, you know, it's interesting. When you're in a psych hospital, they take away everything you could potentially hurt yourself with. You know, like they took away my hair dryer, my makeup, anything. It all goes into the Sharps box. But they left me with the one thing I could heal myself with. They left me with the Word of God. Mm. They didn't take that away. And I remember that very first night when I was so afraid. I mean, I felt I'd made a mistake going there, that, you know, would I ever get out of this place? My dad died in a psych hospital. Will I make it out of here? But, and in the night, you know what it's like in the middle of the night when you're having, when all those thoughts come, and it can be the hardest time to get through. So what I did was I would literally drag myself out of, and I will live to see the goodness of the Lord in the land of the living. I've learned the only way I can counter the enemy's lies is with the truth of the Word of God. And I start where I am. Did I believe it that night? No, I did not believe it. But I still believe that the Word of God is true. Yeah. And so the nurse actually came in to check on me, because apparently I was saying it quite loudly. She wanted to make sure I wasn't actually thinking I was talking to somebody who was in the room. And I was like, nope, don't worry, talking to the Lord.
0: Yeah, I mean, it's so amazing. It's one of the things that breaks my heart with a lot of seminary students that have gone to Ivy League, schools of theology. I've got a few in mind. They lose their faith there.
1: Isn't that sad?
0: And I've talked to a couple of them, and, you know, they'll say, well, I just read so much, I didn't believe the fables anymore. And that's such a dangerous place to be. The Word of God being true and believing it is the rock that we can rest on in this life.
1: It's interesting, though. One of the things I find really encouraging at the moment, one of my friends who works with Amazon is talking about the fact of the number of young men who are ordering Bibles at the moment.
0: That's encouraging.
1: And that just blows me away. And one of my friends, I'm sure you know her too, Jenny Allen, you know, we've been doing these crusades in all the different college campuses. And there's no bells and whistles, all the stuff that we thought, oh, we'll make it look really professional, like Vegas, and people will love Jesus. Yeah. Well, probably not. We actually just need the Holy Spirit for that. So they'll just have these incredible, they'll preach the gospel and then invite people to come forward. Thousands of young people are getting saved and getting baptized.
0: Yeah.
1: And they don't want all the bells and whistles. They just want Jesus.
0: Well, didn't I tell you she is awesome? Sheila Walsh is such a remarkable storyteller. And unfortunately, we had to cut today's conversation short, because we're going to come back again tomorrow and continue the discussion with Sheila, because she has more great insights about heaven that we want to make sure we share with you. What Sheila said at the end there is so true. All you need is Jesus to make him the Lord of your life. And I'll tell you what, it's the best decision you'll ever make. If you're in a spot where you'd like to learn more about what it means to become a part of God's family, get in touch with us. We have caring Christian counselors and other resources that will help provide you the information you need to say yes to Jesus.
2: And certainly one of the resources we would point you to is a little booklet called Coming Home. 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And we heard from Tammy in Illinois, who told us, thank you for your commitment to helping marriages, families, and the unborn. 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I've ordered many books, and I've learned so much, so I thank you for your ministry. What a terrific testimony that is.
0: Oh, it is, and thank you, Tammy, for sharing that with us. 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
2: Hi, this is Ben Lowell, and this is Back to the Bible Canada with Dr. John Neufeld. We're continuing our series today, The Kind Attributes of God, with a message titled, The Goodness of God. So turn in your Bibles to James chapter 1, verse 17, as we join Dr. Neufeld now.
3: Every once in a while, I hear someone say, "Oh my goodness." I mean, perhaps they're surprised or delighted, and sometimes maybe they're disgusted. They say, "Oh my goodness." And I've been contemplating what that means, and I suppose it might mean that they have replaced a curse or the using of the sacred name in profanity, and so as an expression, they replace a word of obscenity with a word that is meant to be wholesome and noble. My goodness. But I begin by reflecting on that phrase, my goodness, and asking what we mean by goodness. What is this wholesome and noble thing? What is it to be good? And if we're going to do a Bible study, a long one, in which we took note of every single place that the Bible uses the word good, we would find that it is one of the most used descriptions of God. Psalm 73, verse 1, truly God is good to Israel, and all that God does is good. 1 Timothy 4, verse 4, for everything created by God is good. You know, we're talking about the kind attributes of God, and by that I mean those attributes that are essential to God, that are felt as kindness in our lives. And God's goodness is one of those. Yes, God does good, but God also is good. It is a part of His necessary being, the altogether good God. As I did with love, we need some time to think about what we mean by the word good, and so let's begin where the Bible does. The Bible begins with the words, in the beginning, God created the heavens and the earth. And then we're told that for a period of time, the earth was meaningless and void, a place where no life was possible, like all the other planets. But then in 6 successive days, and I'm going to leave it to my listener to determine if those days are to be thought of as 24-hour days or whether they're eras, the answer to that question is not germane to this study. But for 6 successive days, God spoke meaning and purpose onto this planet. This earth would exist for a very special reason indeed. Of all the planets, God chose this one to do His special work. And so God begins day one. And at the end of day one, He says something that He repeats on each day. He says, it is good. Now I'll get to that last day in a bit, where He says it's very good. But let's hold on to that thought for just a bit and concentrate on the idea good. It is good. What does it mean? You know, it's been suggested that the context of Genesis 1, the word good, speaks not so much of the morality of the thing, but the quality of the work that is being done. Someone's going to say, God did not say at the end of each day, this is good enough, as if this is going to have to do. I'm in a hurry. I have to watch my operating costs. I can meet the building code requirements at a minimal level and move on. God never said this is good enough. Instead, He pronounces something very different of His work, an absolute standard. To say it's good is to state that it contains no shortcuts, nothing that is substandard, no fault can be found. Indeed, it has been said, and I think rightly so, that the created world, the way that God made it, is as good a work as God can do. I know some of you are going to be shocked to hear that. What do you mean, the best that God can do? Surely God can always do better, and to answer that well, If he could have done better, are you saying he didn't do better? Indeed, to say, as Psalm 19:1 says, the heavens declare the glory of God, and the sky above proclaims his handiwork, and that would indicate that the work that God did is not a slough.

is that sometimes the word good in the Bible is used in a moral sense as opposed to that which is bad in a moral sense. But to proclaim the world good is not necessarily moral. Rather, here we have a definition of good. The word good indicates something that is worthy of approval. That is, it is of a quality that allows the inspector to say, well, now that is laudable. It is done very well. Now, before we move from the goodness of the creation, I think it's necessary to stop because after the creation is done, at one point in time, we hear God saying that something is not good. And that's jarring to hear. Let's read of it in Genesis 2, verse 18. Then the Lord God said, "It is not good that man should be alone. I'll make a helper fit for him." Now, this idea that a good creation has something in it that is not good, that requires some thought. And of course, those of us who have been biblically trained, we know the answer. God deliberately left Adam incomplete in order to illustrate how he wanted the human race to live. He was going to create male and female, in which neither would be complete without the other. You know, in our day of distrust and suspicion that often exist between the sexes, it's important to hear of God's design. But this is not a message on marriage and the nature of what it means to be male and female, as interesting a subject matter as that is. See, this is a study of goodness, and I mentioned that here. Yes, it's in the text of Genesis. It's a text filled with the word good, and here we can see that when God says it's not good, he's saying it's not ideal for the man to live alone. Now, I know some of you will get your hackles up for you're going to argue that God also values singleness. And yes, of course, singleness is of value if a person uses it, that is, the time that singleness affords, to be in service to the Lord and not to use it on self-indulgence. So God gives a place for a unique way of living, a life that does involve sacrifice, but that is the exception. And I point this out because I live in a culture in which the majority of the adult population is now unmarried. Indeed, marriage has been demeaned and devalued. And with that, the value of selfishness and self-indulgence and self-fascination is on the rise. But so is loneliness and purposelessness and living in isolation from a community. And that, none of that is good. And here we use the term good, adding to its original definition. I said that good is that which is worthy of approval, and now I add good is that which is ideal, the best way of being. So having that definition, that which is worthy of approval and that which is ideal, we now come to the crux of the matter. Let's look at what a number of psalms say on this. Psalm 34, verse 8. O taste and see that the Lord is good. Blessed is the man who takes refuge in him. Notice that God is good. It's not that he just simply does good. He is good. That's a part of his essential being. And David invites his readers to experience God. Taste and see means experience him. Experience that which is essential to God's being. Other psalms, Psalm 100, verse 5. For the Lord is good. His steadfast love endures forever, and his faithfulness to all generations. And here we see that the goodness of God is tied directly to his love and his faithfulness. That's the ideal way of being. That is to be loving and faithful. That's worthy of admiration. Now to Psalm 106, verse 1. Praise the Lord. Oh, give thanks to the Lord, for he is good, for his steadfast love endures forever. Since we've already noticed that goodness is worthy of admiration, we're invited to admire God and therefore give thanks for his goodness. Imagine that. You know, in our worship, telling God that we're grateful that he is good. Imagine how it would be if God were not perfect in his being. Imagine if there were flaws in his character, if there were deficiencies in his power. Well, we can think of gods like that. Those were the gods of the Greek and the Romans. Those gods were fickle. They played tricks on other gods and on the human race, gods that needed to be appeased, but who were unpredictable, gods that reneged on the agreements they had made. Yeah, for the Greeks and Romans, those were the gods. But our God is good. He is ideal and lacking nothing. Psalm 107, verses 1 to 3. Oh, give thanks to the Lord, for he is good, for his steadfast love endures forever.
Let the redeemed of the Lord say so, whom he has redeemed from trouble and gathered him from the lands, from the east and from the west, from the north and the south. That's a marvelous meditation.

0: expectation. The God who is good in his essential being has acted out of those perfections, and out of his goodness he has redeemed and gathered his people. In other words, when we think of God's work in salvation, we can say the salvation he has provided is the best possible salvation that he could have brought into being.
1: 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And if Back to the Bible Canada has helped you in your spiritual journey, please consider a financial gift this month to sustain this Bible teaching mission.
0: I want to move our discussion of God's goodness from the general category, that is, what is good, what's praiseworthy, what's ideal, what functions in the best possible way. So let's move beyond that to a discussion of ethics and morality, the idea of good as opposed to evil. I've already made the point that God not only does what is good, but that God is good. That's a part of his essence. And to repeat myself, God is essentially good. So coming to talk about morality, we might ask, what is good as opposed to what is bad? And in the Western world, which is largely secular, the answer is often twofold. First, Westerners say goodness is in the eye of the beholder. And so for them, goodness is not the best way of being or the ideal, for they have abandoned that definition utterly. Rather, good is what is praiseworthy in the eyes of each person. One person thinks marriage is good, the other thinks singleness is good, still another thinks that having numerous affairs is good. No ideal, just preferences. And yet when it comes to morality, a frequent Western definition of good is also that which the community approves of. Remember, I've said that which is good is something that is worthy of approval. But approval by whom? And the secular answer is approval by the community, by the culture, or by the country. And here's one easy example. It wasn't that long ago when homosexuality was thought to be a very negative thing. So back then, it was not good. But now it's quite the opposite. Homosexuality in Western culture is to be approved as that which is a legitimate choice, but also a praiseworthy choice. And so now that's good. When the culture changes its mind, the new cultural idea determines what is good. Good is that which the culture approves of. Now, I'm not just talking about sexual ethics, but ethics as a whole. And since God is goodness in his essential being, and since goodness is a necessary attribute of God, we say, good is that which God approves. In his systematic theology, Wayne Grudem says, and in my estimation, he's entirely correct. He says, what is good? Good is what God approves. Why is what God approves good? It's good because he approves it. I know someone's going to say, oh, wow, that's circular reasoning. But before I address that, let me address the opposite. If we were to say that good is what the community or the culture approves of, as in the Western world, then we're actually saying nothing at all. For as can be demonstrated, the values of any culture are always in flux. What we approve of today, we utterly condemn tomorrow. If goodness is to be ideal, well then, no culture will ever be able to express an ideal. For no sooner does it proclaim something to be ideal when another generation arises and argues that what their parents thought of as good is not really not good at all. Goodness, then, doesn't exist. You see, in a secular world, it's only fleeting preferences. But the God who is good is the God who is the source of everything that is truly good. And so he is the essence of goodness. And then, yes, whatever God approves of, that is good. Listen to James 1:17. Every good gift and every perfect gift is from above, coming down from the Father of lights, with whom there is no variation or shadow due to change. It's a fascinating statement. The good things which, as we have already seen, are the ideal things, or as James puts it, the perfect things, those things, all of them come from God. There are no exceptions. If there is good in this world, it's because God has graciously given that thing. Now, in the context of James, that includes, go back to verse 12, the man who remains steadfast under trial. That is, God's people know that when they encounter trials of various kinds, these are good things. They're good because God designed those trials so that after we have stood the test, we receive the crown of life. And it's for that reason that God's people can actually thank God for the difficulties that they face, for they were designed by a good God to fit our eternal reward. I know for those not accustomed to thinking this way, you can hardly get your minds around this, that trials might be an ideal. Who wants hardships? Who wants trials? None of us do, except we might want them if we know that the good God knows the eternal effects that those trials will have. And if they come from God, how can they be anything but good? Notice also that James says that the good things come from God, with whom there is no variation. So think about, you know, a day changing to night. That's variation, shifting shadows created by the sun or the moon. Well, it's not so with God. There's a constancy in God's good gifts. They never become less good, for to be less good is no longer to be good at all. If good is as good as God can make it, God never in his dealings with us gives us a subpar or less than ideal gift. Instead, he so designs his benefit in us so that we will have their maximum effect. I have to stop here and help you, my dear listener, to internalize this. Of course, I don't know what you're going through, but you must open your mind to the possibility that the good God is doing good to you. Consider Psalm 84, verse 11. For the Lord God is a sun and a shield. The Lord bestows favor and honor. No good thing does he withhold from those who walk uprightly. I know some of us who hear these words are struggling to believe them simply because these words don't seem to gel with your experience. There have been, according to your estimation, good things that have been withheld from you. I mean, after all, we've all heard it said, nothing is perfect in this fallen world. Everything is broken. Nothing is ideal. We are all in some fashion disappointed. We are all lacking some things that we really wish could be there in our lives. Some of us are angry. We've been mistreated. Some of us are discouraged for what we had hoped for was not realized. Some of us can see that the promise of a better future never seems to materialize for us. Now that we have defined goodness in the way that we have, now we've come to wonder whether goodness is a marvelous ideal, but it's an unfulfilled dream. So get back to James, the man who said that every good and perfect gift comes from God. Let's go to the beginning of the book, James 1, verses 2 to 4. Count it all joy, my brothers, when you meet trials of various kinds, for you know that the testing of your faith produces steadfastness, and let steadfastness have its full effect that you may be perfect and complete, lacking in nothing. See, there's a progression here. Testing of your faith produces steadfastness. Now, that word steadfastness means to be able to bear up under difficult circumstances. Consider, if you will, two different kinds of trees, one that has never faced a drought or a fierce storm, and then the one that has faced all of those and is still standing. It's the one that has withstood the storms and is, because of that, solid, or in James' words, steadfast. There's a toughness in that tree, and God, who is good, knows the ideal way of producing steadfastness in you and I. And he does that by putting us into the storm. But what good is toughness, we might ask? Well, according to James, steadfastness will have its full effect, and in the end, it will make us perfect, lacking in nothing. Imagine, if you will, gold being refined into pure gold. All the impurities need to be removed. And how is that accomplished? Well, it's accomplished in the fire. Indeed, we might here think of what Peter said in 1 Peter 1, 6 and 7. In this you rejoice, though now for a little while, if necessary, you've been grieved by various trials, so that the tested genuineness of your faith, more precious than gold that perishes though it is tested by fire, may be found to result in praise and glory and honor at the revelation of Jesus Christ. So it's necessary that God would purify us, because he knows that to be purified is good. It's ideal. It's praiseworthy. It's the best way of being. And the God who would not withhold his goodness from us is determined to produce that good in us. And so we don't rejoice because we suffer. Suffering's painful. And in suffering, we cry out to God for relief, and we're right to do so. But we do rejoice because we know that the good God has led us to this for a final purpose, which is the most favorable purpose imaginable. Romans 8:28. How we know that for all those who love God, all things, listen, all things work together for good to those who are called according to his purpose. Let us rejoice. God is good all the time, and his goodness will be felt in us.
1: Thanks, John. You know, I think our culture treats truth and goodness as a relative thing, but how is God's standard of good different?
0: Yeah, absolute goodness. I mean, that's the idea, because every one of us has within ourselves this concept that something, when we call it good or better than something else, if something's better, we must have something ultimate in mind. And God is ultimate goodness. That is, he defines what goodness actually means. And when he reveals his goodness to us, we know that it's, you know, as I've said, it's not good enough. It is goodness in the superlative. That is, there is no further goodness that can be given to that which God already has given. He gives the very best. Oh, we can be confident in that.
1: Thanks, John. And remember to join us again tomorrow as we continue our series, The Kind Attributes of God, right here on Back to the Bible Canada, where we teach the Bible.

0: Technology can do a lot, but it can't sit with you in a hard moment. The more our days fill with screens and systems, the more we feel that quiet ache for something real. Here's the good news. God gets it. In Jesus, God stepped fully into our world. 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
1: Recently on Laugh Again, I told about a conversation I had with singer-songwriter Chris Tomlin, whose father handed him his first guitar when he was sick at the age of 11. Chris taught himself to play. In college, he auditioned for a singing group, but the director said, "You'll do anything in life but sing, Chris." Today, Chris Tomlin plays his songs in sold-out stadiums. "If God could use this voice to lead people to worship Him," he said, "then I'm grateful." I asked Chris what is the question he hears most. He said it's this: "If I want to do what you do, how do I do it?" "No one likes my answer," he said. "The reason I'm here is because of God. I simply made myself available. God will move mountains to put you where He wants you. If He has something He wants you to say, He can give you a platform to do it." Chris seems surprised that his platform includes songs sung in churches worldwide. And why do people love singing a song like "If Our God Is For Us"? "Because it's Scripture," he said. "It's Romans 8. What a great hope. In the midst of all the struggles that come at us, if God is for us, who can be against us?" Does he see a danger in worship music becoming such a large industry? "Of course," he said. "When I first started releasing songs to radio, the door was slammed in my face. They wouldn't play them. Worship songs were for church," they said. "We just kept being persistent. There will always be people with wrong motives, but that doesn't take away from people's desire to have a real connection to God. These songs give them a voice to praise Him." Is he discouraged that many who call themselves Christians aren't reflecting Jesus? He said, "Sadly, Christianity can seem more associated with political ideas or religion. That's a shame, because it's all about love. God loves us, and we love Him, so we are to love our neighbors, the people He created in His image. But it's not happening in the world. This is not a time to say, 'Oh, we've heard enough about the love of God, so let's move on to something else.' Apparently, we haven't figured it out yet. It's not a tired idea. It's the only idea." And what keeps him writing that next song, traveling to the next concert? "I love doing what God's given me to do," Chris said. "God put that drive in me. But I also realize that I get to help people in their faith by writing a song that can reach someone I'll never meet. It may lift them up in their greatest times of need. I never thought I would look back 20 years and see that it's going stronger than ever." And what would Chris Tomlin like to be remembered for? "The word faithful comes to mind," he said. "Faithful to God, faithful to my family, my friends. I hope people could say I was true to what God gave me to do. Maybe some of my songs will be remembered, but for my wife and kids one day, that won't mean as much as who I was as a person, and whether I was a faithful husband and dad. That's what's important to me." May that be important to us as well. Let's not waste time longing for larger opportunities that may never come. Let's faithfully handle the little thing that God has given us to do this day. Psalm 36:5 says, "Your steadfast love, O Lord, extends to the heavens, your faithfulness to the clouds." Like Him, may we be faithful today.
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2: Hot enough to cook an egg on the ground? That's not an exaggeration, as the pavement in Phoenix is scalding. Arizona is facing their hottest year since 1895, with the pavement reaching 180 degrees.

The last 6 months, the U.S. Southwest was the hottest it's been in over 130 years. And in Arizona, every county saw its highest temperatures ever. It's not only eggs sizzling on the pavement. Hospitals throughout the state are taking patients who have suffered burns from the ground or heat exhaustion. And the weather last week in Phoenix was wild. Severe monsoons and thunderstorms brought much-needed rain. However, thousands lost power and the airport had to shut down. Sometimes it's almost like we can hear creation groaning. And it is. It's groaning for the return of Christ, who will make all things new. And we long for that day. Maranatha. Welcome to Haven Today. It's Wednesday. I'm David Wolin, sharing the great story, which is all about Jesus. And our series this week is Peace is a Person. And of course, we're talking about Jesus. He is that person who himself is our peace. And we say this because it's one of the many ways God's Word presents Jesus to us. He brought peace. Jesus gives peace. And one day he will bring that peace to all creation. But if we're listening carefully to Scripture, it's also one of the titles bestowed on him. We see that, for instance, in Isaiah, Prince of Peace. Now, what does that mean for you and me today, for our broken world? We'll be talking about that today and also how that connects to the Great Commission, which, by the way, is mission critical for every Christian. And this week, we're remembering and reflecting on one of the most amazing and impactful missions stories of our time. It's the true story of Peace Child, which, by the way, we have available for you on DVD. Your copy is waiting for you as our way of saying thank you for your gift to Haven Today. It's a brilliant docudrama. It was filmed on location, surprisingly good, a well-told story. And one of the things I enjoy about Peace Child is that it was shot there with the very people who were reached with the gospel. They play themselves. It was filmed only a few years after the fact, a faithful retelling that pulls you in, a little like National Geographic, except you're seeing the gospel playing out before you. And I think when you see it, you'll agree this is about as close as you can get to the ends of the earth. It's a story that builds our confidence that God is truly on the move and is way out ahead of us, preparing the harvest fields ahead of time. And so, during a time when missions is on decline in the Western world, Peace Child is a reinvigorating shot in the arm to remind us that the outcome is assured. The Great Commission will succeed. So would you come and visit us now at haventoday.org, haventoday.org. Friends like you have given in the past, and so likewise today, would you give and keep Haven's message on the air into the future? And when you give, don't forget to request Peace Child on DVD. Or you can call us at 865-HAVEN. Again, 865-HAVEN. And now, to remind us of the real joy of Christ's Great Commission, here's Matt Papa and Matt Boswell with Let the Nations Be Glad.

0: That was Matt Papa and Matt Boswell with Let the Nations Be Glad. This is Haven Today. I'm David Wolin. And earlier this week, Steve Richardson was on the air with me, and he shared the story of Peace Child.
1: So this cannibal headhunter tribe, when they first heard the story of Jesus, thought that Judas was the hero of the story, because for centuries they'd been idealizing treachery. And they said to mom and dad, tell us more about Judas. And dad realized he had a cross-cultural communication challenge on his hands.
0: Mm-hmm.
1: And what happened is that later, as a means of making peace, dad realized that the only way the Sahwi could do that was by giving one of their own children to the enemy as an expression of their sincerity. And this is exactly what God has done for humankind. He gave his precious son, and he now ever lives to make intercession for us, as we read in Hebrews chapter 7, verse 25. So dad started explaining in a culturally relevant way the significance of who Jesus was, what his mission was, and that through him we could find ultimate peace with our Creator. And a man named Hato, who was one of the main chiefs, came to my dad, maybe a little bit like Nicodemus did to Jesus, and
0: yeah.
1: he said, your words have made my liver quiver. He said, they didn't talk about the heart in their culture; they talked about the liver. And he said, we Sahwi, when we give a peace child, the receiving village, all the warriors gather around one by one. They lay their hands on that child, and they say, I accept this baby as a basis for peace between us and the enemy. I want to do that with Myalkodon's Tarot team, with God's peace child.
0: Mm.
1: Can you tell him for me? And my dad had that joy and privilege of telling Hato, this chief that only had one eye, the other had been shot out in a battle, that he could express his liver to God directly and tell him that he wanted Jesus to be his peace child. And Hato said, I want to bring my four wives because they want to accept Jesus as their peace child too. And my dad said, bring the whole family. So I had the joy growing up there for my first 15 years of seeing the power of the truth of Romans 1:16. The gospel is the power of God for the salvation of those who believe, not just for the Jews or the Judeans or the Samaritans, but also for the Sahwi people in the southern swamps of New Guinea.
0: That was Steve Richardson on the air with me earlier this week and sharing a quick summary, the basic story of Peace Child, how God used his parents to reach a totally unreached people group when he was only a baby, a story that inspires but is also instructive for cross-cultural missions. It shows us how much our own different cultural backgrounds can impact the way we hear the stories of the Bible or even the gospel message itself. And for those who are sharing the gospel in hard-to-reach places or with unreached people groups, it's that kind of communication that can pose a major challenge. Now, if that seems like a foreign concept today, it might be helpful just to remember how difficult it can be to share the gospel even today in our own culture. You and I might take it for granted that non-Christian people around us have categories for understanding and hearing the message, but that's not always the case. Sometimes the words and the concepts which make perfect sense to us may have little meaning or even another meaning to them. One of the classic examples of this came from the mouth of Oprah, such a cultural icon in America. Years ago, when she heard someone preaching about how God is a jealous God, she filled in the blanks and said, "What kind of God is jealous? That can't be the truth." And that's easy for people to do, to fill in the blanks, insert their own assumptions, and filter what they hear through their lens of their own culture and not even realize it. And that's why we always have to bring it back to God's Word. It's not what we think, it's God's Word. It's not what we think should be right, but what God's Word says is right. The Word is without error. The Word gives life. The Word itself is alive. As the saying goes, when you read God's Word is reading you. Or here's something I remind myself if I'm getting ready to preach. Yes, I have work to do in the Word, but first I need the Word to work on me. God's Word works on people's hearts. And the Word itself is where the keys to reach and unlock every heart is found. Every people group on the face of the planet. The Sahwi people had hard, dark, treacherous hearts. They were as locked as could be imagined. And yet, Jesus died and rose again for the Sahwi. They were so lost. They were not thriving. They were not flourishing in any way. What did they need? It wasn't modernization or technology, not to be enlightened with Western thought or culture. They didn't need to be brought into the modern world. No, what they needed was the message of the gospel. And in their case, it was the peace child, the Prince of Peace, who unlocked the door for them. The gospel is not a Western message. The gospel is universal. And we can have confidence about that core conviction simply by hearing again these familiar words of Jesus, which he gave to his disciples before he ascended into heaven and disappeared from their sight. What did Jesus say? We find it at the very end of Matthew 28. All authority in heaven and on earth has been given to me. Therefore, go and make disciples of all nations, baptizing them in the name of the Father and of the Son and of the Holy Spirit, and teaching them to obey everything I have commanded you. And surely I am with you always to the very end of the age. And that little phrase there in the middle is why we can have so much confidence that there is not a single ethnic group or people group who is immune to the gospel. Yes, it says nations in the English translation. The Greek word there is ethne, as in ethnicity. And so the ever-changing geopolitical boundaries are not what the Bible has in view here. We're talking about unique people groups. And that's something Peace Child demonstrates so powerfully. God himself has gone ahead of his gospel message. That's just as true for the unreached tribe like the Sawi, as much as it is today in our own context, whether that's Middle America or the snowy north of Canada or wherever you happen to live. God is also going ahead of us and preparing hearts to receive the message of the gospel. And that's often where one of the greatest challenges lies, communication, which if we're going to be effective communicators, it requires us to truly get to know the people around us. So it's not just the Sawi, it's everybody. By default, the human heart is closed to the gospel. It's locked. But the Lord knows the key to every human heart. And as the story of Peace Child demonstrates so well, you and I don't have to invent the key. We don't have to pick the lock. We can't do that. That's not our job. The key already exists, and we'll find it in Scripture. God's word is so powerful. Steve's parents, Don and Carol Richardson, they discovered that, yes, indeed, the Lord had gone ahead of them, preparing the way. The Sawi people already had a gospel bridge, or as Steve described it, they had a golden key, a redemptive analogy. And as soon as Don and Carol Richardson discovered that, they were immediately able to communicate the gospel. It was through this idea that Jesus was the Son of God, sent by his Father to bring peace between God and man. And as soon as the Sawi heard that, they said, "Wait a second, are you saying Jesus is God's peace child?" And they answered, "Yes, yes, that's exactly right." And the response was, "Well, why didn't you say so in the first place?" Well, from that moment on, the Sawi people understood what Jesus had done for them, and many were eager to receive it. And you and I benefit from stories like this when we hear them, and even more so if we go deeper by reading the book or seeing the film, because most likely we've never had the chance to experience this for ourselves, to see it play out before our eyes. But the transformation and the joy of seeing the darkness flee and the light of Christ come in is so powerful. People lost in hopeless darkness, spiritual oppression, living in real fear, and the light of Christ coming among them, changing everything, and many at once coming to Christ. That's what happened in the jungles of Irian Jaya, New Guinea, so many years ago. And today, in the darkness of this cultural moment here in the West, this is encouraging to me. And I have two takeaways personally, and maybe they can be takeaways for you today as well. First, the Great Commission is the critical priority for every Christian and every church, with no exception. That's not just my opinion. That comes straight from God's Word. Missions is not one option among other good options. Those who aren't being sent are tasked with doing the sending. That's the model we see in the book of Acts. It continues today. And I hope the Peace Child story and even this Haven series this week will drive this home. It's not a guilt trip. It's not something to stress about. It's something to be joyful and excited about. It's something that we have the privilege of being involved with and then sometimes even get the chance to participate in. And when we do, we get to experience a bit of Christ's joy. It's as though the Lord Jesus pours a little joy from his cup into ours and shares with us his own joy of seeing those who were lost becoming those who are found. That's one takeaway. And the second one is this: our own world, the Western world, is getting darker and darker every year. Sometimes it feels like we're sinking. But have you ever been in a pool and sinking down in the deep end, suddenly you feel your feet touch the bottom? That firm ground underneath your feet can send you shooting back up to the top where you can breathe again. And that's what I am praying for today, that the Lord in our context would allow us to touch bottom and then shoot back up to the fresh air of the gospel and return to Christ. The Lord can do that. He's done that throughout history. He's the one who sends renewal and revival. He's the one who can unlock hearts with his word, hearts that today are closed to the gospel. Jesus is what we need today, the simple gospel message. Not clever schemes or rhetoric. No, it's just the simple gospel message communicated through the power of the Holy Spirit. And that message is Jesus and the cross, God in human flesh, dying for the sins of the world, raised to new life. He lives today, and he's offering and giving new life to those who will receive him. There is only one gospel, one peace child. And his name is Jesus.

0: He paid it all to bring us peace. Jesus, only Jesus. Sung for us today by Bethany Bernard with Shane and Shane. This is Haven Today. I'm David Wolin, and we're in a series called Peace is a Person. And of course, you know, we're talking about Jesus Christ, who is our true peace. And I trust today that you know that peace for yourself. But for anyone listening today who does not have peace in Jesus, maybe today you're worried about all of the troubles you're hearing in the news, or maybe it's the turmoil in your own life. God uses so many different things to drive us to our knees and recognize that the peace we need most is the peace that only He can give. Forgiveness of sin and new life in Christ. If you'd like to know more about how Jesus can be your peace, your Savior, I invite you to visit us at haventoday.org. Click on the resources tab at the top, and there you can find our Knowing God page where you can learn more. But I also want to be sure today to highlight for you the movie that we've been talking about, the film this week. It's called Peace Child. It's a powerful reminder of what God can do and what He is doing around the world. As you might imagine, this 30-minute docudrama filmed on location, it's true to its culture. The tribesmen, the women are wearing grass skirts, loincloths, cannibal headhunters are fighting each other. That was what their lives were like before the gospel reached them. But wait till you see their faces. The real people playing themselves and their joy in Jesus, which is true, is so contagious. So I'm eager to send you Peace Child on DVD. It's our way of saying thank you for your gift to support this All About Jesus Ministry of Haven. 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Or reach us by phone at 865-HAVEN. 865-HAVEN. I'm David Wolin. Won't you come back again next time? We'll be keeping it all about Jesus. It's the great story here on Haven Today. For your walk with Jesus, I'm David Wolin with Haven Today, inviting you to anchor your day in God's Word. Sometimes it might feel like life is a losing battle. As time goes on, there are health struggles, maybe a lost job, strained and broken relationships, times when it feels as though sin and darkness are winning the battle. But the resurrection reminds us this is not the end of the story. The resurrection is the greatest event in history. The resurrection reminds us that days of sin, death, and darkness are numbered. It may seem like we're losing in life, but we're promised an eternal victory in Christ. This is what Paul says in 1 Corinthians 15. Thanks be to God. He gives us the victory through our Lord Jesus Christ. And you'll get more daily encouragement for your walk with Jesus at haventoday.org.
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A warm welcome to our program, Prophecy for Today, where we study biblical prophecy and its application to our daily life. It's a wonderful day to worship God. I'm William Steves. Let's pray. Dear God and Father Almighty, we rejoice that you are a God of splendor and beauty. The wonders of creation are a mere shadow of the beauty of your face. Your word calls us to desire your beauty, to look forward to seeing your majesty in heaven. I pray that you would keep that desire for your wondrous beauty foremost in our minds. Fix our eyes on you, and we pray all these things in the name of Jesus Christ. Amen.

Maranatha, friends, the Lord is coming. Malachi 3:17. And they shall be mine, saith the Lord of hosts, in that day when I make up my jewels. And I will spare them, as a man spareth his own son that serveth him. I love this picture of the coming of Christ. In that day when I make up my jewels. Consider with me what a jewel is, especially in the time when Malachi is writing this. One author described it as something that is procured at great cost, prepared with great pain, and preserved with great care. We have been purchased by God only by the most precious blood of the perfect Savior. No greater price could have been paid. We are sanctified and cleansed through trials and difficulties in our own lives. But of course, the greatest pains for our preparation were once again the pain and suffering of Jesus Christ. And Scripture says we are preserved unto the coming of Christ and the day of the Lord, when the Lord will make up his jewels. We are, as it were, the sparkling highlights in the throne room and crown of the eternal God, not chosen for our own glory, but rather that God might always have the glory from us. You're listening to Prophecy for Today. I'm William Steves. 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And our United States address is The People's Gospel Hour, Post Office Box 55862, Boston, Massachusetts, 02205.

0: And now, the familiar voice of Pastor Perry F. Rockwood, who is at home with the Lord.
1: Shall we pray, Father in heaven? I pray for each one listening in today. Thou dost know the need and burden of every heart. I pray for those who are not saved, who have never been born again. Help them to see their need and come to Thee. I pray in Jesus' name, amen. People say, well, I'm looking for the Lord to come. Remember our original text, Mark 13:10. The gospel must first be published among all nations. Think of that. And remember Jesus said, the last words, ye shall be witnesses unto me, both in Jerusalem, Judea, Samaria, and unto the uttermost parts of the world. Most local churches ignore that. The uttermost parts of the world. We say sometimes, well, there are certain closed countries where the gospel is not gone. But of course, we do not actually know whether the gospel is gone there. God may have many witnesses of whom we know nothing. Our responsibility is this, to go with the gospel into all the world, to every nation of the earth. If we cannot go ourselves, we can send substitutes. We can pray the Lord of the harvest that he will thrust forth workers. And then he will pray for souls as the gospel is preached. Then, after he thrusts them out, we are to help them by sending their support. And that's what our radio ministry is all about. You know, friends, God has raised up a tremendous missionary ministry right here at the People's Gospel Hour. And friends, if we love his appearing, the quickest way to bring him back is to send the message to those who have never heard. The gospel must first be published among all nations. Mark 13:10. The Holy Ghost tells us that the reason Christ has not returned is that there are still people to be reached with the gospel. Let me read 2 Peter 3, verse 4. Where is the promise of his coming? Since the fathers fell asleep, all things continue as they were from the beginning of the creation. But what does the Apostle Peter say? The Lord is not slack concerning his promise, as some men count slackness, but is long-suffering to usward, not willing that any should perish, but that all should come to repentance. We are no more anxious for him to come than he is to return. The husband waiteth for the precious fruit of the earth, and hath long patience for it until he receive the early and latter rain, James 5:7. Oh, I believe we need to recognize that the early rain was when the apostles went unto the ends of the earth with the gospel of Christ. They started as a little band of 12 men, and in 300 years had overthrown the idolatry of the Roman Empire. They had carried the gospel to every part of the known world. But declension and worldliness followed, all the worldliness today. Then there came the Dark Ages, when the church left her first love. Superstition prevailed. Then the Spirit wrought afresh and produced the glorious Reformation, when precious truth of justification by faith alone was preached. And with that came the opening of the Word of God, and one truth after another was brought before the people. The last years after that have been tremendous missionary years. You hear people talk about signs and wonders, miracles, but my friends, we've seen them on the mission field. We've seen the power of the gospel. And Jesus said, he that believeth in me, the works that I do shall he do also, and greater works than these, because I go to my Father. Now that doesn't mean the miracles of healing and talking in tongues. That means the miracles of seeing souls saved as those who put their faith and trust in Jesus Christ. But how shall they hear without a preacher? And how shall they preach except they be sent? This broadcast is sponsored by the People's Gospel Hour Halifax, Nova Scotia, Canada, B3J3A1. Our United States address, the People's Gospel Hour, Box 55862, Boston, Massachusetts, 02205. 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
3: Now listen to what Jesus said. I am the way, the truth, and the life. No man comes to the Father but by me. There's no other way to get in. My friend, Jesus said, it is a narrow way, and few there be that find it. He says it's so narrow, it's all narrowed down to one single person. No Jesus, no resurrection life. No Jesus, no salvation. No Jesus, no heaven. No Jesus, no real church. I don't care what you believe, where you believe, what you belong to. No Christ, no hope, no heaven. The preeminent one above all, who is the Lord Jesus Christ, creator of heavens and earth, all men everywhere, who's head of the church, said there's one door, there is one door and one door alone, and his name is Jesus. That's what God said.
2: For help and hope from God's word, go to intouchcanada.org.
3: We are responsible, and the blame game is an attempt to eliminate, to escape our responsibility. If I'm going to play the blame game, what that will do is encourage me to sin. Because if I can sin and shift the responsibility to somebody else, then I don't feel so bad. Likewise, we damage our fellowship with God. You cannot be in oneness with God holding somebody else, blaming someone else for something going on in your life. I am responsible for my responses. I am responsible for what I do. I can't blame someone else.
2: It's easy to look at our circumstances and find someone else to blame for them. You know, he didn't do his share of the work, or she hurt my feelings, or they took advantage of me. Today's edition of In Touch, the teaching ministry of Dr. Charles Stanley, reminds us why it's never acceptable for Christians to play the blame game.
3: The title of this message is the title of the oldest game in all of humanity. It is a game all of us have played, probably many times in our life. It's not a game that creates the best atmosphere in the world. And it is a game that really isn't a whole lot of fun. And it's a game that nobody ultimately wins. And it's a game that was played by the very first family in the Bible. And that game, the name of that game, is the blame game. Now, all of us have played this game. We played it when we were children. If you had brothers and sisters and somebody got after you, your parent got after you, and it was your sister's fault. Well, to hear her tell the story, it was your fault. And so the blame game started as children. The problem is that many people never grow up when it comes to playing that game. You would think that we'd be smart enough after a while to realize that game, nobody wins that game. It didn't win then. It doesn't win now. And yet we still play it. And the reason we play it is because somehow we think if we can play that game, we'll win and we'll be better off if we win. There is no way to win in the blame game. Now, there are times when people do hurt us, no question about it. They say things, they do things that really and truly deeply hurt us. Now, the question is this: what is my response to be when I am genuinely, willfully wronged by someone else? I cannot hold someone else indebted to me for something they do wrong and walk in the Spirit of God and be a godly man, or you can't be that and be a godly woman. We can't do it. It's not even a question of whether we've been hurt or not, or whether we will be hurt or not. Listen, we all have been hurt. We are all going to be hurt. That's just part of living in a world where there is sin and disobedience and wickedness and violence. We're going to get it. But the issue is, listen, not whether we're going to be hurt or not, or whether we have, but how do we respond? Godly men and women don't respond with blaming someone else. That is merely an escape mechanism to refuse to assume responsibility for the way they are reacting in that situation. Now, people don't like to hear that because they say, boy, I know, but you, yeah, but if you just knew how I hurt, doesn't make any difference. How did Jesus respond? Did he say to all those who had wronged him until he got to the cross, I have forgiven all of you who've spoken badly against me, but this will not, No. What did he say? He said, Father, forgive them, for they know not what to do. You see, he laid down the pattern for us. Listen, if anybody deserved being blamed, that bunch of Pharisees and Sadducees, they're the ones who deserve the full blame. They're the ones who got the people stirred up and lied about Jesus, got a whole crowd of people at the trial to lie about him. Were they guilty? Absolutely, they were guilty. Unquestionably guilty. And in fact, they were so evil, they said, listen, let his blood be upon our children, our children's children, our grandchildren for centuries to come. He's so vile and wicked, we hate this man. We despise this man. What did Jesus say? Well, now, when you get to hate and despise him, no. He said, Father, forgive them. They don't understand what they're doing. You and I cannot justify a wrong response to those who have wronged us, no matter what they do to us. Now, think about this for a moment. God did not say to Adam and Eve, you poor things. He didn't say that. He said, Adam, by the sweat of your brow, you're going to have to live from this point on. Eve, you're going to have pain in childbearing. And Satan, you're going to crawl on your belly. Isn't it interesting that God heard the excuses? And you know what? He ignored their blame. The Bible says God doesn't change. He's going to ignore my blaming someone else today, just like he ignored their blaming someone else in those days. Now, think about this for a moment. He said, Adam, you're responsible for your sin. Eve, you're responsible for your sin. And Satan, you're responsible for your sin. What does that say? You and I cannot, we absolutely cannot blame someone else. We can't do it. Even though they've hurt us, the only godly response is to be forgiving. Now, I know that that is extremely difficult sometimes when you hurt so bad and you've got 500 reasons that somebody has wronged you, or you find yourself in a situation where you think, well, Lord, now, if I hadn't grown up this way, and if I hadn't had this, and if my parents hadn't, all of these things, all of those things may be true. You may have been abused as a child. You may have been mistreated, and you may have grown up in a bad situation. But you know what? You and I are free moral agents, and we have the Spirit of God on the inside of us who will enable us. Listen, the Bible says the fruit of the Spirit is vengeance, hostility, anger, bitterness. It doesn't say anything of the sort. The Bible says the fruit of the Spirit, that is the Holy Spirit who lives within us, the fruit of the Spirit is love and joy. And listen to this, peace and goodness and self-control. These are the fruits of the Spirit. Now, it doesn't say the fruit of the Spirit is love, joy, peace, and gentleness, and self-control, and patience, unless, except, if, and but. It doesn't say any of that. It just says the fruit of the Spirit. Does that mean that I can love people only when I'm loved? I can have peace only when the situation is created. For example, God says, my peace I give unto you, not as the world gives give unto you. Let not your heart be troubled, unless, except, and if, and but. No, because you see, if someone else could control my life, you know what that means? They could control whether I have peace or not. No one else can control my thinking, your thinking. I can have peace if everybody around me hates me. I can have joy in my heart no matter what anybody thinks. I can have a sense of the love of God in my heart no matter how people treat me. Why? Because they can't make you feel anything but what you consent to feel. Listen, we give our enemies the right when we say, I'm going to feel terrible toward them. We have to consent to that. And God has put a limitation on all temptation. Somebody says, well, why did God let me be tempted like that? Well, listen to this verse. No temptation has taken you but such as is common to man. But God is faithful, who will not allow you to be tempted more than you're able, but will with the temptation also make a way of escape that you may be able to bear it. Now, so when I come to God and say, Lord, the reason I fell in this temptation is the temptation was so strong, God, I just couldn't overcome it. Oops, wait a minute, 1 Corinthians 10:13. No temptation has taken you but such as is common to man, but God is faithful, who will not allow you to be tempted more than you're able to bear. Can't blame God. Can't blame the tempter. Can't blame the experience. Can't blame anybody. We are free moral agents. We decide how we're going to respond to people who hurt us. We decide whether we're going to be obedient or disobedient. And we are responsible. And the blame game is an attempt to eliminate, to escape our responsibility. Now, The blame game has some very serious consequences. Now, I want us to think about two sections of these consequences. One of them is personal consequences that come our way, and secondly, national consequences that happen to a whole nation. Well, what is the first one? Well, naturally, the first one is this. If I'm going to play the blame game, what that will do is encourage me to sin. Because if I can sin and shift the responsibility to somebody else, then I don't feel so bad. So it will encourage sin. That's certainly one simple thing. Secondly, it is certainly going to stunt my spiritual growth, because listen to this carefully. I am only going to grow as far as I am where I start blaming someone else and still hold that against them. That's as far as I'm going. And what happens is we get stuck. Likewise, we damage our fellowship with God. You cannot be in oneness with God holding somebody else, blaming someone else for something going on in your life. I am responsible for my responses. I am responsible for what I do. I can't blame someone else. Another part of it is this, and that is when we think about the consequences of blaming someone else, it promotes terrible disharmony. For example, let's say now someone has wronged you, and you call one of your dear friends who happens to like this other person. And you say, let me tell you what she did to me. And so you tell them what she did. So this person says, I can't believe they'd do such a thing as that. So what does that person do? They call their friends. They say, did you know what so-and-so did to so-and-so? Now remember this, that the second person isn't going to tell it like you told it. You mark that one down. They're not going to tell it like you told it. There's no way. It doesn't happen. Blaming other people creates great disharmony. It creates disharmony in businesses. It creates disharmony in the home. It creates disharmony in the church. It creates disharmony among friends. Because you see, it's not God's way. God's way is forgiveness. God's way is laying it down, not blaming someone else. Even though they did it, what's my response? I am responsible for my response, and my response is they're forgiven. Think about holding something against someone. They don't even know it. Who suffers in the blame game? The blamer. He or she is the sufferer. And so it doesn't fit who we are. In fact, when you think about the consequences, we're the ones who suffer. So it promotes disharmony. It promotes bitterness, because the longer you hold on to blame, here's what they did, here's what happened to me, because he did this, because she did that, and this is the reason I'm the way I am, is because of them. You know what happens? Bitterness, hostility, anger, all the junky stuff that we don't want in our lives, that's what happens. Not only that, it hurts the testimony of the person who's blaming. And not only that, it oftentimes discredits the person whom you're blaming, especially it may be something that they did and they didn't even realize they did. It wasn't even something they intended to do. Even if they did. Listen, even if somebody wrongs you and me, we do not have the right before God to discredit in any way, to hurt that person's image before others, or in any way to cause their personality and their reputation to be marred in some fashion. We don't have a right. And you're not going to ever find Jesus doing it, and you're not going to ever find him approving anybody who did. I am responsible for my responses no matter what. The blame game does not fit a child of God. And the consequences are devastating to it. Now, personally, what about nationally? Well, you remember a few years ago, there was a comedian, and every time he got caught or he did something wrong, you know what he said? What did he say? Say it again. Isn't it amazing that you all remember that? Isn't it amazing that you remember the devil made me do it? Who does that sound like in the Bible? Eve. Listen, things haven't changed, have they? And so people still say, oh, well, the devil made me do it. My friend, that's not a joke. In other words, we can't get by with simply saying the devil made me do it. Now, what's happened is this. We have developed in this nation of ours an idea that is like victimization. That is, we are now victims of all of these things that have happened to us. And this is why you and I watch the television, read the newspaper, and we're absolutely aghast at this. Somebody can walk into a store or their business and just shoot down five or six people, or they can just destroy a whole family, or do the most vicious, cruel things that I wouldn't even mention here. And so they can commit all kinds of crime, and they say, well, but they're parents, and so here people can go in and absolutely destroy their parents and murder them in the most bloodthirsty way, and they put them on a trial and put them on a stand, and they finally conclude where they were abused by their parents. Do you think God said, well, you were abused by your parents, therefore you are not guilty for murdering your parents? Absolutely not. what we do, we undermine our whole judicial system by saying, we excuse you because your circumstances were not good. Well, I'm here to tell you, you know, I would have been in prison just like a lot of you other folks would have been if we'd have gone on circumstance. But by the grace of God, God is willing to step into anybody's life who's willing to receive Him. And a lot of those folks have rejected God. Some of the worst criminals went to Sunday school and went to church and heard the gospel, but they made a choice not to receive God. Whatever happened to these two words, sin and disobedience? Whatever happened to sin? Whatever happened, you know what we're doing? Because, listen, the whole world, the whole nation has bought. They have bought out this victimization idea. Poor little old you, poor suffering you, because you're sinning against God. And we're going to shift that responsibility to somebody back there in your family so you won't feel so bad. Now you'll feel better. Do you know what's happening? They're not feeling better. They're feeling guilty. And secondly, they don't know why they're still feeling bad and still feeling guilty. For the simple reason, the only way to deal with sin is repentance. The only way to deal with things in my life that are not right is face up to them, assume responsibility for my actions. Now you let your children get away with that kind of stuff, and what happens? Then, listen, because parents allow their children to get away with doing wrong, because they themselves don't want to be rejected by their parents, because they were rejected by their parents, who were rejected by their parents. And you know what? You can blame your great-great-great-great-grandfather back yonder who's already in heaven looking down and thinking, what did I do? I mean, after all, it is a blame game. And the truth is, it has absolutely no end. You can blame anybody for anything. And what has happened is we bought this in the nation. It's no longer sin. It's no longer disobedience. It's no longer obeying God. For example, I could blame God in this way. I said, Lord, wait a minute. This has really got you, Father. You gave us 10 commandments. And the Apostle Paul, who was your favorite apostle, I mean, he was number one. He said that I couldn't keep them anyway. Uh-oh. God, you blew it on that one. You gave me 10 commandments to live by, and you knew I couldn't live up to them. That's not fair. The reason I break the 10 commandments, God, is because your fault. You should have given me a little leeway somewhere. In other words, you should have said, well, you should not steal often. You should honor your father and mother when you can. In other words, ridiculous. He says, hear the commandments? Only by the grace of God, through the power of the Spirit of God, can you live them. Can't live them yourself. You see, the blame game never ends. And what's happening is it has eroded our whole nation, and we're all suffering as a result of it. Now, I'm going to close here with simply saying this. There's only one way to handle the blame game. Just one way. To be man and woman enough, mature enough to assume responsibility for our actions. When we wrong someone else, we assume responsibility. We don't look back yonder to find somebody to blame or what emotionally caused us to act a certain way. And we've all done that at times. I'm sure I have. But the blame game doesn't fit who we are. So I have to, first of all, assume responsibility that whatever I do in life, I'm responsible for. Secondly, I have to assume this responsibility. No matter who wrongs me and who hurts me, I do not have the right to blame them and to hold it against them, which means I must be forgiving, which means I don't hold it against them anymore, which means, listen, their debt toward me is paid. It's paid. You say, well, how did it get paid? If they wronged you, how did it get paid? I made a choice to forgive them. And my choice to forgive them means the debt's paid. They don't owe me anything. They don't have to do anything to make me feel better. They don't have to come crawling and creeping and saying this, that, or the other. None of that. When Jesus went to the cross, what happened? All the sin of all the world was placed upon Him. And He died in your behalf and my behalf. What did He atone for? What did He pay for? The sin of the whole world. So all of my sins are forgiven. Now, if I sin against God, my fellowship with Him is broken, then I have to deal with that. But there's nothing that can cause me to be lost and separated from God eternally. Why? That sin debt was paid eternally by the Lord Jesus Christ. Now, let me ask you a question. What right do you and I have to hold anything against anybody, no matter what they do to us, when God doesn't hold it against us? I do not have that right. The blame game does not fit the child of God. Now listen, you may say, well, I'm not even a Christian. Now, wait a minute, now, hold on. Well, let me ask you a question. Why have you never trusted Jesus as your Savior? I know what some of you are saying, because I've heard this a lot of times. You've said, well, I'll tell you why I'm not a Christian. The reason I'm not a Christian is I've seen so many people who profess to be Christians, and they don't live any better than I do. And they're just, you Christians call them backslidden. And I just haven't seen people in the church living like I think they ought to live and living like you folks say they'll live. So therefore, when they straighten up, I'll become a Christian. You know what's going to happen to you? God's going to say to you as a lost person, you're not responsible for them. You were looking at them. You should have been looking to me. I never told you to get saved by looking at other Christians. I said, you have to look to my son, Jesus. My friend, it won't work. You can't blame ungodly Christians the way they act for the reason you're lost. Nor can you say, well, I didn't grow up in a Christian home. Most people didn't. But you've heard the truth. And so you're responsible. You see, you and I could come up with 1,000 excuses for you not being saved. But none of them are going to be acceptable in the eyes of God. So I want to encourage you to ask the Lord Jesus to forgive you of your sins and to tell Him you're accepting His death at Calvary as full payment for your sin. You want to be one of His children and you're trusting Him right now as your personal Savior by faith. Just that fast. Your sins are forgiven, you become a child of God. I just want to say to you that if you are a believer today, and you've got some hurts in your life, and I mean you've got hurts and you've got scars, deep emotional scars, you may have some physical scars for the way you've been treated. I want to encourage you, my friend, for your sake, lay it down. You say, well, now how do I do that? Here's what you do. You say, Father, I do acknowledge that I've been wrong, and I've been holding blame on my father, my mother, my grandfather, those who abused me, those who hurt me in my job. But today, I know that you've forgiven me, so I lay all that down. I hold it against them no more. I forgive them. It is an act of your will. You choose to forgive that person or those persons, and you thank God for His forgiveness, and you thank God that as you lay it down, you no longer carry that. And the next time you see them, now listen carefully, next time you see them, something may pop up, but you say, thank you, Father, that they're forgiven, so I don't hold that against them. And depending upon the nature of how they wronged you, it won't take very long. When you see them, you'll just think love, and you'll think they didn't understand what they were doing. If they'd have just seen the consequences, they would never have done this. And you know what you'll do? You'll begin to feel an awesome sense of love for that person. Don't spend your life carrying emotional baggage that will ultimately destroy you and cheat you out of life's best.
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4: Today's scripture reading is Exodus chapter 3, verses 10 through 17. God spoke to Moses and said, "Therefore, come now, and I will send you to Pharaoh, so that you may bring my people, the sons of Israel, out of Egypt." But Moses said to God, "Who am I that I should go to Pharaoh, and that I should bring the sons of Israel out of Egypt?" And he said, Certainly, I will be with you. And this shall be the sign to you, that it is I who have sent you. When you have brought the people out of Egypt, you shall worship God at this mountain. Then Moses said to God, Behold, I am going to the sons of Israel, and I will say to them, The God of your fathers has sent me to you. Now they may say to me, What is his name? What shall I say to them? God said to Moses, I am who I am. And he said, Thus you shall say to the sons of Israel, I am has sent me to you. God furthermore said to Moses, Thus you shall say to the sons of Israel, The Lord, the God of your fathers, the God of Abraham, the God of Isaac, and the God of Jacob has sent me to you. This is my name forever, and this is my memorial name to all generations. Go and gather the elders of Israel together and say to them, The Lord, the God of your fathers, the God of Abraham, Isaac, and Jacob, has appeared to me, saying, I am indeed concerned about you and what has been done to you in Egypt. So I said, I will bring you up out of the affliction of Egypt to the land of the Canaanite, and the Hittite, and the Amorite, and the Perizzite, and the Hivite, and the Jebusite, to a land flowing with milk and honey.
2: At times, God gives us seemingly impossible tasks. On receiving his call to confront Pharaoh and lead Israel out of Egypt, Moses' immediate response was, Who am I? He saw his inadequacies clearly, a fugitive with a shepherd's staff tasked with challenging the most powerful ruler in the world. God's response was clear. Certainly, I will be with you. This wasn't a strategy for success or a promise to make the task easier. It was God saying his presence would be enough. We often look for God to remove obstacles, increase our abilities, or provide a clear path forward when he calls us to difficult things. But sometimes God's answer is simply, I will be with you. When Moses questioned further, God revealed himself as, I am who I am, the eternal, self-existent one who needs nothing and lacks nothing. This is the God who promises his presence, not offering guidance from afar, but walking alongside us. The gift isn't just that God helps us accomplish hard things. The gift is God himself. His presence doesn't always change our circumstances, but it does change everything about how we face them.
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5: The truth is that all through life, daily there are those circumstances. For example, we think, well, what about this, what about that? God has it all worked out. If we just recognize it and thank him for it, then what we're doing is we're walking in the will of God according to his schedule, not ours, and his schedule is always right. People will say things like, well, God isn't interested in something like traffic. Well, if you were in an accident and dying, you'd think, well, I hope he is. And so we overlook a lot of things in our life. People at work, in their jobs and relationships, people just overlook and think, well, you know, that's just part of life. But there's no such thing as a part of life when the Holy Spirit's living inside of you and giving you guidance and direction for your life. That is life. And for all of us who are believers, God's in everything.
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8: As an enemy we encounter, we cannot see. We have a very real enemy, and we encounter him regularly, or one of his emissaries. And let me add, he is real. He has a strategy aiming to play tricks on your mind and conquer you and bring you down.
9: Have you ever looked back on a painful season of your life and realized that God was doing something you knew absolutely nothing about? That behind the scenes, in ways completely invisible to you, He was permitting things to unfold you could never have anticipated? Today on Insight for Living, Chuck Swindoll continues his series, Job, A Man of Heroic Endurance, and takes us behind the curtain into a scene that Job himself never witnessed. A conversation that changed everything. Teaching from Job chapter 1, Chuck titled his message, Setting the Stage for Disaster.
8: As Job sleeps, another scene opens to us that Job knows nothing about. It happens in our lives as well. When we're not aware of it, God is carrying out a plan that would amaze us and on occasion would shock us. He is permitting things to get underway that we would have never expected. Either that or He is not fully sovereign. This is a very important part of understanding Job. If it teaches nothing else, it teaches the absolute sovereignty of God, which is full of mystery. Without Job's knowing it, something is happening in the heavenlies, and we are transported from earth to the third heaven. It is in the laser-like light of the third heaven we come in verse 6. And God is sitting in His throne room, if you will, to use our terms. And He looks about and He sees the sons of God that have come to present themselves before the Lord. That makes sense. They're accountable to Him. They do His bidding. They carry out His will. They accomplish His purposes. But there is an intruder. There is one who is not among the elect angels. He is identified in the Hebrew text. Get this. The Satan. What does it mean? Sometime in noun form, it is rendered simply the adversary or the accuser. He accuses God's people day and night. And here the accuser appears among the other angels. Beginning at verse 7 down through verse 12, we have a dialogue that is a most interesting dialogue. You won't find it anywhere else in the Bible. Only here. Here and in chapter 2. The Lord said, verse 7, Satan answered, verse 7, I should have said the Satan, the accuser. The Lord said, verse 8, the Satan answered, verse 9. And verse 12, the Lord said, and the Satan departed. So it's a dialogue back and forth. The Lord God sees the intruder and speaks to him. From where do you come? Satan's answer is brief and somewhat impudent, roaming about on the earth and walking around on it. The Satan has access to this planet as well as the heavenlies. He moves about and his demonic forces as well. He's a supernatural being. He could move from Asia to America. He could move from Mexico to the North Pole in a split second of time. Those kind of things are not the things that restrain spiritual beings. The same will be true of us in our spiritual bodies. He says, I've been roaming about on the earth.

my servant Job down there. In fact, he adds, there is no one like him on the earth, a blameless and upright man, fearing God and turning away from evil. With the word evil, the original axis of evil responds, interestingly, does Job fear God for nothing? I mean, look, talk about kid glove treatment, penthouse perks. Look at what he has. Watch closely. Have you not made a hedge about him and his house and all that he has? Look at the categories. You have protected him in his body. You have protected him in his family. And you have protected his possessions, all that he owns, on every side. I mean, the divine wall around this man's life is enviable. You have not only protected him, you have blessed the work of his hands, and his possessions have increased in the land. The accuser points out divine favoritism, the audacity of that. You have built a hedge around him, you have blessed him like no other. Who wouldn't worship you? His great hope is to level Job. You bring him down to the dirt like the rest of those humans have to live, and you'll see what he's made of. Look at how he puts it. You put forth your hand, verse 11, and touch all, I have marked that word in my Bible, touch all that he has, and he will curse you to your face. Now, it's a clever plan. First of all, Job does not deserve that kind of treatment. Job has walked with God, certainly in his adult years. Job is now the best of the best. He is the greatest in the land of the East, and he is a

Job is now the best of the best. He is the greatest in the land of the East, and he is a servant of God. But Satan's response is, you want to know what he's really made of?

is made to be instrumental in achieving. He concludes, Satan is the enemy of goodness and the enemy of humanity. With the powers of an archangel and with the malice and subtlety of a fiend, he is intent on our destruction and hesitates at nothing by which it can be accomplished. He pursues his mischievous designs with sleepless vigilance. Invisible to human eyes, he has all the advantage of secrecy and taking his victims at unawares. He never sleeps. He never rests. He never takes it easy. You're never out of the crosshairs of his scope. He knows you better than you will ever know yourself. He is permitted to do that. The fourth principle. There are consequences we experience we could not anticipate. There are consequences we experience we could not anticipate, but they are necessary. I know. Some of you are thinking, don't quit. Well, not all of you, but some of you are thinking, don't quit here. We have to. It's enough to digest for now. I don't know where you find yourself, but I would be willing to wager that 3/4 of you are going through something that is unfair. Knowing humanity as I do, I would wager most of you, most of us, are going through something that we don't deserve. By that I mean generally. We got what we deserve, we'd all be pretty hot right now. But you know what I mean. You didn't ask for that. You didn't anticipate that. You didn't think it would come. You've done your best to do. You've kept your part. You've maintained your bargain of it. You've stayed by. And look at what's happened. And I just want to say to you, you have moved onto Job's turf. And if nothing else, it has prepared you to pay close attention to the teaching of this book. It has something for us all. The whole story doesn't end with Satan departing from the presence of the Lord. There's a whole lot more here. Let's bow our heads, please. I have found in my years in ministry that when you mention the enemy as much as I have, two things happen. First of all, people get very quiet, and I think we should, because it's sobering. And second, he is exposed, so he kicks his work up a notch. I would not be surprised that he didn't turn on some of us in a more direct way, direct demonic attacks against us in some manner that would be a little out of the ordinary for our experience. Remember that last point, you can't anticipate what's going to happen. The good news is for you who know the Lord Jesus is you have a power in Christ the Lord that no one else on this earth has. They are at the mercy of the enemy. You are not. Greater is he who is in you, that's Christ, than he who is in the world, that's Satan. In the name of the Lord Jesus Christ, you are able to restrain and withstand the attacks. I urge you to walk very sensitively with Christ this week. Very sensitively. If you do not know the Lord Christ, I invite you to him today. He hangs ready for you. May seem a strange way to put it, but you see, it was the cross that opened the door between you and God, and it's on the cross that he hung, and there he died, that you might know what life is all about. Forgiveness, relief, power, strength to go on, hope when the path before you seems hopeless. I point you to him today. Come by faith. Use your own words in a prayer. Lord, I'm a sinner. I can't make it on my own. I come to Christ who paid the penalty for my sins in full. Whatever you have for me, give me the strength through Christ to face it. We'd love to talk with you and help you get started in this new life.

0: Our Father, we realize in setting the stage for disaster that we have really spoken of a number of different people situations. Without knowing it, there's a plan underway that will reduce us and break us and humble us, and who knows why. Your plan ultimately is to prepare us to be like unto your Son, Christ. But it will hit us full force, and we will need your strength to go through this road less traveled. Help us to understand that a life that is difficult or a life that is unfair is still orchestrated by a God who loves us and has our best at heart. Some of it to discipline us, some of it to reshape us, all of it for His glory, for your good. Prepare us now, our Father, for what is before us this week, and find us open and willing, humble and trusting. For I ask it in the name of the Savior, Jesus Christ. And everyone said, Amen.
1: Difficult or unfair, either way, it's still orchestrated by a God who loves you and has your best at heart. That's not a sentimental statement. 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I'm Bill Meyer. Join us when Chuck Swindoll describes what he calls reeling and recovering from devastating news, Thursday on Insight for Living.

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1: Psalm 48 and verse 1 says, "Great is the Lord and greatly to be praised." Here are Terry and Tim Sturby to praise the Lord along with us as they sing "The King and I."

The Bible has the answer. You have provided the questions, and we search God's holy word, the Bible, in order to find the answers. Question number one. Why do you not capitalize the C in cross? Surely the cross deserves special recognition. I assure you, dear friend, that I mean absolutely no disrespect in not capitalizing the cross or various other words that you might think deserve special mention, but rather simply following what Bible translators, including the honored King James Version, who have impeccable grammatical skills, have set down for us. And it goes back even farther than the English translators of the Bible, whoever they may be. It goes back even into the first century and the earliest manuscripts which we have available to us of the New Testament, that there was no particular way of differentiating or of highlighting, such as by capitalization, particular words. And the words were unlike ours in the English language. They were all run together. Sometimes it appeared as all capital letters in one form of writing, and another one where it was essentially all small letters, minuscules, whereby they were written down. But there was no special differentiation or highlighting or honoring of particular words. And so it is for this reason that perhaps in a document, that a book or a letter that I have sent out and that you have seen, that the word cross is not capitalized. I would draw to your attention Galatians chapter 6 and verse 14. The Apostle Paul is rejoicing in the cross, and he says, "May it never be that I would boast except in the cross." There is a way of honoring the cross without going to grammatical or to some form of highlighting. And may I ever so gently suggest that what Jesus says in Matthew chapter 15 and verse 8, as he quotes out of Isaiah chapter 29, Jesus said, "This people honors me with their lips, but their heart is far away from me." Now, I'm not suggesting anything to do with the questioner who has sent this in. However, it is possible to perhaps put a capital at the beginning of a particular word. Or to underline something in our Bible, to designate it as something special, to put it up on a plaque, but then to live a life which is completely contrary. If we would honor the cross, let us live every day in light of the cross. Let us rejoice in the cross every day, glorifying God that the cross of Calvary is our means of salvation. And in that way, if you want to capitalize it, God bless you, my friend. But for others who choose not to, but who seek to proclaim the cross and to make it known, let us continue to work together and to honor the Lord Jesus Christ in this, and the gospel and the cross of Christ. Question number two, do you believe someone can die, go to heaven, then come back and tell us about it? I have been in Christian ministry for nearly 40 years from the point of my university and seminary training. And every once in a while, something of this kind comes to the forefront. It makes a very big splash that someone has died, they've gone to heaven, and now they have come back. And every time I hear this, I am more and more doubtful. And the scriptural reasons, totally aside from what I might feel or naturally think about someone possibly playing the charlatan, I come to the scriptures and I find absolutely no biblical precedent
for what is taking place or what is proposed very loudly in books and in media of various kinds. The only time when someone has come back from the dead, we read in 1 Samuel chapter 28, Samuel comes back to speak with King Saul, and the message which is given is one of judgment. We also think of Lazarus, who was raised from the dead. Why didn't someone get a microphone in front of Lazarus in order that he might be a spokesperson for Lazarus? What is heaven like? Tell us what it was it like. Also, in Luke chapter 16, we have the account of the rich man and Lazarus who are in the two portions, one in torment and one in blessing. And the rich man says to Abraham, "Send Lazarus back to my brothers." And Abraham says, "They have the scriptures. Let them hear that. And if they don't listen to that, they won't hear, even if someone rises from the dead." We have the scriptures which have been given to us. We have Jesus Christ, who has come from heaven's glories. If we aren't going to listen to what Jesus has to say, if we aren't prepared to listen to what the Bible plainly has to say, I think it's utter nonsense to be listening to someone who claims they have gone to heaven and then have returned. It is just beyond belief. Thank you for these questions. If you have a question, send it to us. Our mailing address is Faith to Live By, Box 426, Winnipeg, Manitoba, R3C2H6. We have the Male Quartet singing Just a Closer Walk with Thee, and that is followed by Lois, Dorothy, and Heidi singing I Then Shall Live.

I'm Jim Barber, and I am so pleased to tell you of Praise to the Lord, a brand new recording of 13 gospel songs by the Faith to Live By musicians. Included in this set of 13 songs are well-known favorites, such as A New Name in Glory, His Eye is on the Sparrow, Oh, Worship the King, Take the Name of Jesus with You, Wonderful Grace of Jesus, and of course the title song, Praise to the Lord the Almighty, as well as 7 other songs of rich blessing. 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

Luke chapter 6, the last half of the chapter, is a sermon of Jesus. And the concluding four verses, Jesus really lays it on the line as he signs off from this particular sermon. He says, "Why do you call me Lord, Lord, and do not do what I say?" Earlier in this same sermon, Jesus had spoken repeatedly about those who thought one thing and did another, and their actions were utterly ridiculous and even absurd. "Why do you call me Lord, Lord, and do not do what I say?" Jesus is saying, if you come to me, if you take me as master, if you take me as the Lord, if you take me as the one after whom you are going to pattern your life and surrender yourself to me, then you should listen to what I have to say. Why? Oh, why? And I think that there was a frustration in Jesus' voice. I imagine that there was some anguish that went behind this. Why? Why do you call me Lord, Lord? And yet there is this disconnect. Do you not see that it is not as it should be? Why do you call me Lord, Lord, and do not do what I say? Then Jesus goes on, he says, everyone who comes to me, Jesus calls men and women to himself, and some respond. If we come, then we need to be prepared for the cost of discipleship. Jesus says, everyone who comes to me and hears my word, many heard the sounds, but they did not hear the words and grasp the meaning of what Jesus was speaking. Everyone who comes to me and hears my words and acts on them, there is an appropriate putting together of the hearing and the doing. Jesus says, I will show you whom he is like. And Jesus tells us, in stark contrast, of two different builders. Jesus says, the one who comes to him and acts on his words, he is like a man building a house who dug deep. He was concerned with a good foundation. Now, a foundation, by and large, is that which is unseen. And Jesus here, through this sermon, in the latter half of Luke chapter 6, he is talking about these things which are hidden in the heart, those values and priorities of the kingdom of heaven, which will come out, but they are like a foundation. They are the underpinning for a godly life. He is like a man building a house who dug deep. He paid the price and laid a foundation on the rock. And when a flood occurred, the torrent burst against that house and could not shake it because it had been well built. It had been built upon the rock. Now, a flood does not come every day. A storm does not come every day. But this man who had dug deep, he was preparing for those occasional, those even rare occurrences which come along, in order that his house might not simply stand when the sun is shining and when the gentle breezes are blowing and it's a lovely day, but when the storm comes, he is prepared. Then Jesus, as I say, in stark contrast, he describes a different type of builder. But the one who has heard and has not acted accordingly. There is a disconnect. There is a complete break between the hearing and the doing. The one who has heard and has not acted accordingly is like a man who built a house on the ground without any foundation, and the torrent burst against it, and immediately it collapsed,
and the ruin of the house was great. Jesus would have each and every one of us to be wise builders, and the scripture tells us there is a rock, there is a sure foundation, and his name is Jesus Christ. Is your house, is your spiritual house, is your life built upon the solid foundation which is Jesus Christ? If it is not, it's just built, you are building upon the sand, and when the storms come, most assuredly, your house, your life will collapse. I would bid you to come to Jesus Christ and to build upon this rock, upon this solid foundation, and know strength and blessing through him.

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1: Hi, I'm Dr. John Neufeld, and you're listening to Back to the Bible Canada's Bible Minute. Galatians 6:14, Paul says, "Far be it from me to boast except in the cross of our Lord Jesus Christ, by which the world has been crucified to me and I to the world." Human beings, and by that I mean all of us, well, we boast all the time. Some in our accomplishments, others in their education or their money, their successes, even their spouses and families. But Paul says he's given all of that up. Now, that doesn't mean that Paul had no accomplishments, but he thinks that he's enamored with none of them. Instead, he's become enamored with the cross of Jesus Christ. Well, how about you? 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
1: Welcome to Night Watch. I'm Brother John, your host. Stay with us as we share with you some interesting songs of hope and encouragement for today. 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It's gospel music for the heart.

Castles in the Sand. That was the Booth Brothers. Now from their CD, He's Alive, Barry Roland and Deliverance sing He's Still God.

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I'm Brother John, your host. 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

Ken Holloway, I'm Livin' Like I'm Leavin'. Here's the Ammonroods with This Is Just What Heaven Means to Me.

Next Hill, and now is finally home. 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

0: I need to explain that this next song sung by the Steels is not what's happening right now, but it is an example of what will be taking place when Jesus does return. Remember, this is an example of what could be taking place at the return of Christ. And I want to remind you that at the time that Jesus does return, if your sins are not forgiven and you have not given your life to Christ, you will be left behind. So listen carefully to the words of this song and assure yourself of the fact that you are in right standing with Jesus Christ should he come tonight, and you will not be left behind.
1: At this hour, there are reports from around the world describing strange occurrences at literally thousands of cemeteries.
2: For years, we've heard predictions.

0: For the latest on these strange cemetery disturbances, we go live to our own John Richardson. John, this is very unusual. What's happening this morning?
1: Stephen, reports from cemeteries around the world, as well as the cemetery I'm right across from now, indicate a bizarre phenomenon taking place. The best way I can describe it is that specific grave sites, not all, but some, literally appear to have been opened from the inside out. Government officials, as well as private citizens who have been investigating these events, report finding no remains of any kind. One official, speaking off the record and wishing to remain anonymous, said, "It's as if no one was ever buried." Steve, I am a born-again Christian, and I may get fired for saying this on the air, but the only explanation I can give you is that we have always been taught that Jesus Christ would return and that one of the signs surrounding his coming would be a resurrection, if you will, of born-again Christians who had died. As a believer myself, I have no other explanation for these events. Back to you, Steve.
0: Well, I'm not a believer, John, but everyone is entitled to their opinion as to these events. John, hold it right there. I'm going to send it back to you while we check on another breaking story. Now, whether the two stories are related, I don't know. Reports are now pouring in worldwide concerning the disappearance now of living human beings. John, while we gather more information on this latest breaking story, we'll send it back to you. John? John?

the Steels. On that day, will you be ready? Or will you be left behind? Something to think about. Now to take us to the top of the hour, here are the Keepers of the Faith to sing, Jesus is Coming Soon.

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And I guess that takes care of our program for this evening. Be sure to join us tomorrow evening at 10 o'clock for our next program of Night Watch. I'm Brother John. God bless you and good night.

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6: For today, sunshine to start here before the clouds move in with a 60% chance of showers here, maybe even a thunderstorm with some hazy conditions, and then a high of 30 degrees. Tonight, still cloudy, still a chance of rain here, getting clear as we go with a low of 15. Tomorrow, it's going to be sunshine and a high of 34. Saturday starts August with some sunshine and a high of 38. Sunday, it's going to be sunny and a high of 31. And then by Monday, the heat wave breaks with a mix of sun and cloud and a high of 23. Local news, weather, and sports from the Swift Current online app.
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2: For today, sunshine to start here before the clouds move in with a 60% chance of showers here, maybe even a thunderstorm with some hazy conditions, and then a high of 30 degrees. Tonight, still cloudy, still a chance of rain here, getting clear as we go with a low of 15. Tomorrow, it's going to be sunshine and a high of 34. Saturday starts August with some sunshine and a high of 38. Sunday, it's going to be sunny and a high of 31. And then by Monday, the heat wave breaks with a mix of sun and cloud and a high of 23. Local news, weather, and sports from the Swift Current online app.
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2: For today, sunshine to start here before the clouds move in with a 60% chance of showers here, maybe even a thunderstorm with some hazy conditions, and then a high of 30 degrees. Tonight, still cloudy, still a chance of rain here, getting clear as we go with a low of 15. Tomorrow, it's going to be sunshine and a high of 34. Saturday starts August with some sunshine and a high of 38. Sunday, it's going to be sunny and a high of 31. And then by Monday, the heat wave breaks with a mix of sun and cloud and a high of 23. Local news, weather, and sports from the Swift Current Online app.
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2: For today, sunshine to start here before the clouds move in with a 60% chance of showers here, maybe even a thunderstorm with some hazy conditions, and then a high of 30 degrees. Tonight, still cloudy, still a chance of rain here, getting clear as we go with a low of 15. Tomorrow, it's going to be sunshine and a high of 34. Saturday starts August with some sunshine and a high of 38. Sunday, it's going to be sunny and a high of 31. And then by Monday, the heat wave breaks with a mix of sun and cloud and a high of 23. Local news, weather, and sports from the Swift Current online app.
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4: For today, sunshine to start here before the clouds move in with a 60% chance of showers here, maybe even a thunderstorm with some hazy conditions, and then a high of 30 degrees. Tonight, still cloudy, still a chance of rain here, getting clear as we go with a low of 15. Tomorrow, it's going to be sunshine and a high of 34. Saturday starts August with some sunshine and a high of 38. Sunday, it's going to be sunny and a high of 31. And then by Monday, the heat wave breaks with a mix of sun and cloud and a high of 23. Local news, weather, and sports from the Swift Current Online app.
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2: For today, sunshine to start here before the clouds move in with a 60% chance of showers here, maybe even a thunderstorm with some hazy conditions, and then a high of 30 degrees. Tonight, still cloudy, still a chance of rain here, getting clear as we go with a low of 15. Tomorrow, it's going to be sunshine and a high of 34. Saturday starts August with some sunshine and a high of 38. Sunday, it's going to be sunny and a high of 31. And then by Monday, the heat wave breaks with a mix of sun and cloud and a high of 23. Local news, weather, and sports from the Swift Current online app.
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4: For today, 30 degrees in Swift Current with a chance of seeing some thunder this afternoon and some hazy skies. Tonight, it's going to be a low of 15 out there with a small chance of thunder again here with more haziness and getting clear as we go. By Friday, it'll be 34 and sunny. Saturday, it's going to be 38 and sunny again. Sunday, 31, still sunny. Monday, bringing in a high of 23 with a mix of sun and cloud breaking the heat wave. Local news, weather, and sports from SwiftCurrentOnline.com.
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4: For today, 30 degrees in Swift Current with a chance of seeing some thunder this afternoon and some hazy skies. Tonight, it's going to be a low of 15 out there with a small chance of thunder again here with more haziness and getting clear as we go. By Friday, it'll be 34 and sunny. Saturday, it's going to be 38 and sunny again. Sunday, 31, still sunny. Monday, bringing in a high of 23 with a mix of sun and cloud breaking the heat wave. Local news, weather, and sports from SwiftCurrentOnline.com.
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4: For today, 30 degrees in Swift Current with a chance of seeing some thunder this afternoon and some hazy skies. Tonight, it's going to be a low of 15 out there with a small chance of thunder again here with more haziness and getting clear as we go. By Friday, it'll be 34 and sunny. Saturday, it's going to be 38 and sunny again. Sunday, 31, still sunny. Monday, bringing in a high of 23 with a mix of sun and cloud breaking the heat wave. Local news, weather, and sports from SwiftCurrentOnline.com.
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3: For today, 30 degrees in Swift Current with a chance of seeing some thunder this afternoon and some hazy skies. Tonight, it's going to be a low of 15 out there with a small chance of thunder again here with more haziness and getting clear as we go. By Friday, it'll be 34 and sunny. Saturday, it's going to be 38 and sunny again. Sunday, 31, still sunny. Monday, bringing in a high of 23 with a mix of sun and cloud breaking the heat wave. Local news, weather, and sports from SwiftCurrentOnline.com.
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3: For today, 30 degrees in Swift Current with a chance of seeing some thunder this afternoon and some hazy skies. Tonight, it's going to be a low of 15 out there with a small chance of thunder again here with more haziness and getting clear as we go. By Friday, it'll be 34 and sunny. Saturday, it's going to be 38 and sunny again. Sunday, 31, still sunny. Monday, bringing in a high of 23 with a mix of sun and cloud breaking the heat wave. Local news, weather, and sports from SwiftCurrentOnline.com.
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4: For today, 30 degrees in Swift Current with a chance of seeing some thunder this afternoon and some hazy skies. Tonight, it's going to be a low of 15 out there with a small chance of thunder again here with more haziness and getting clear as we go. By Friday, it'll be 34 and sunny. Saturday, it's going to be 38 and sunny again. Sunday, 31, still sunny. Monday, bringing in a high of 23 with a mix of sun and cloud breaking the heat wave. Local news, weather, and sports from SwiftCurrentOnline.com.
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1: Good morning. I'm Eric Adam. A local man was sentenced on a series of charges laid in 2025 after an incident that included collisions, a break-in, property damage, and saw one person assaulted. Adler Irwin was sentenced on charges of assault, impaired driving, dangerous driving, and mischief yesterday in Swift Current Provincial Court. The 30-year-old was given a 2-year conditional sentence order with a litany of conditions, including a curfew, thousands of dollars in fines, community service, counseling, and prohibitions. Two charges were stayed at the conclusion of sentencing. People visiting southwestern Saskatchewan are being reminded to watch for rattlesnakes around Grasslands National Park and the Leader area. Medical health officer with the Saskatchewan Health Authority, Dr. David Torr, says anyone who was bitten should call 911 and get to a hospital immediately rather than attempting home treatment.
2: Best thing and most important thing is to call 911 and get yourself to hospital as soon as possible, because timing is of an issue. The more time the venom is in there, the more risk and bad effects on your body.
1: Cypress Regional Hospital in Swift Current and Medicine Hat both treat rattlesnake bites. The history of downtown Swift Current will come to life this evening during one of Swift Current Museum's final walking tours of the season. Crystal Lundgren, Education Coordinator for the Swift Current Museum, shares a bit about what folks will learn about downtown Swift Current.
3: There are many interesting stories that we have of our downtown area. We have many businesses that are no longer around, and there are some really fun stories about how those who were looking for farm machinery could purchase some farm machinery, and in order to lure a special someone into their lives, they could also offer them a piano.
1: To register for a tour, contact the museum or register online. Drivers in Swift Current are being reminded about road restrictions at the intersection of South Service Road East and North Hill Drive. The restrictions will be in place today into tomorrow between 8 a.m. and 6 p.m. each day to accommodate work being completed by a private contractor. Motorists are asked to slow down, follow posted signage, and use caution when traveling through the area. And earlier this month, Federal Ag Minister Heath MacDonald and Saskatchewan Ag Minister David Merritt signed a Memorandum of Understanding with the aim of maintaining operations at the Scott and Indian Head Research Farms, which AAFC had slated for closure. Milton Dick is president of the Public Service Alliance of Canada, the union representing the workers.
4: The agreement allows AFC and the province of Saskatchewan to explore temporary arrangements that support agriculture activities while that process moves forward. So temporary arrangements while the closing process goes forward. It does not affect workforce adjustment decisions, and AFC will continue with the planned relocation and wind down of research activities at Scott and Indian Head that are already planned.
1: Dick says so far approximately one-third of the 32 unionized employees affected by the closures have already left, noting scientists, technicians, and technical advisors were among the first workers given notice. The remaining staff, many in field and clerical positions, will stay longer to help wind down research station operations.
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5: I'm Colin Powers with a look at sports. The Swift Current 57s gained some ground in their playoff push with a 12-7 win in Weyburn last night. And the 57s trailed the Beavers 7-3 after 7 innings, but rallied for 9 unanswered runs in the 8th and 9th to take the victory. Keegan Noller went 2-for-5 with 4 RBI, and Rydell Adair drove in a pair of runs. The win, combined with Medicine Hat's 17-4 loss to Saskatoon, moved the 57s to 3.5 games back of the Mavs for 4th in the East Division with 7 games remaining. Swift Current visits Weyburn again tonight. The Swift Current Broncos have officially signed Russian defenseman Yuri Vlasenko to a WHL scholarship and development agreement. The 16-year-old was selected 21st overall in the 2026 CHL import draft and joins the Broncos after starting with Dynamo Moskva's under-16 team. He also recorded 19 points in 24 games during the Russia Cup while earning time with Dynamo's U-17 and U-18 squads and representing Russia's under-16 national team. Treya Savage allowed one run over 6 2/3 innings, and Kaz Okamoto went 3 for 5 with 2 RBI. And so Toronto Blue Jays beat Washington 5-2 to take 2 of 3 against the Nationals. The Jays won their first series since the All-Star break and went 3-3 in their 6-game road swing. They'll return home to face the Cardinals tomorrow. And Canada fell 5-3 to Sweden in the opening game of the World Junior Summer Showcase last night in Windsor, Ontario. Tynan Lawrence had a goal and an assist for Canada, and Ethan Belchets and Jimmy Lombardi also scored. Canada faces Finland in their next game tonight. If something's happening in your community, from breaking news to big game scores, tell us first. Call 306-773-NEWS or click Submit News on Swift Current Online.
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1: Good morning, it's Eric Adam taking a look at your 5-day forecast. Today is going to see a mix of sun and cloud, 30% chance of showers late this afternoon with a risk of a thunderstorm, hazy this afternoon as well. Wind becoming southeast 30 kilometers an hour this morning with a high of 30, humidex of 35, and a UV index of 7 or high. Tonight, partly cloudy with a 60% chance of showers this evening and a risk of a thunderstorm. Clearing overnight, going to be hazy as well. Wind south 20 kilometers an hour, a low of 17. For Friday, sunny and local smoke. Wind south 20 kilometers an hour, becoming west 20 near noon with a high of 34. Saturday, sunny and a warm high of 38. Sunday, sunny and a high of 30. And to start your work week off on Monday, sunny and a high of 22. 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

0: Fish kicking off Thursday morning on Saskatchewan's best music. My name's Rob Carney. Thanks for tuning in. Hey, the yellow warning for heat has been lifted. Cooler air has moved in. That said, the forecast is for highs close to 40 degrees across most of southern Saskatchewan on Saturday. Chances are that heat warning will be reissued. Hey, slow down. Photo Radar is back after a brief hiatus. I'll share that story with you. Saskatchewan at the Commonwealth Games. We've got a number of athletes competing. I'll tell you how they're doing. Her Voice, presented by CCAN, celebrating the women who are making it happen in the communities we serve. Today, Saskatoon's Chanel Shelazan, a 16-year-old entrepreneur who owns and operates Chic and Charm Boutique, her own jewelry company. She's still in high school. It's quite a story. And we'll play some music from the Rolling Stones, Foreigner, Huey Lewis, and the News and More. 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This is Thursday, July the 30th, 2026. And today's a great day to be alive.
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4: Good morning, it's Eric Adam taking a look at your five-day forecast. Today is going to see a mix of sun and cloud, 30% chance of showers late this afternoon with a risk of a thunderstorm, hazy this afternoon as well. Wind becoming southeast 30 kilometers an hour this morning with a high of 30, humidex of 35, and a UV index of 7 or high. Tonight, partly cloudy with a 60% chance of showers this evening and a risk of a thunderstorm. Clearing overnight, going to be hazy as well. Wind south 20 kilometers an hour, a low of 17. For Friday, sunny and local smoke, wind south 20 kilometers an hour, becoming west 20 near noon with a high of 34. Saturday, sunny and a warm high of 38. Sunday, sunny and a high of 30. And to start your work week off on Monday, sunny and a high of 22. 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

0: Ah, yes, I'm looking forward to some of the sweet things in life. The Saskatchewan Day long weekend is coming up. Maybe a little grilling and chilling, you know what I'm saying? Good morning. Thanks for listening to Saskatchewan's best music. So the yellow warning for heat was lifted. Right after I woke up this morning, I heard a little blink, blink on my phone. And oh, what's that? Oh, weather warning lifted. Okay. And I thought, it must be cooler. And it is. Opened up the front door and oh, nice wave of cool air moved into the house. It was lovely. And the full buck moon was out lighting up the neighborhood. It was just absolutely gorgeous. But that yellow warning for heat may be reissued in time for the weekend because the forecast is for highs between 35 and 40 on Saturday for most of southern Saskatchewan. So keep it here for all the details. Hey, I mentioned a few moments ago that photo radar is coming back. I didn't know it was gone. Did I miss the memo? SGI telling us automated speed enforcement cameras. Yeah, photo radar. Are going to be back in operation across Saskatchewan by the middle of August after they signed a contract with a new service provider. The old provider apparently ended the contract early. We'll flush that story out for you after 6:30. Keep it here.
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2: A Swift Current man has been sentenced on several charges from an impaired hit and run and a home invasion last June. And hikers traveling through southwest Saskatchewan and rattlesnake country are being encouraged to wear the proper attire. These are just some of the stories that you can find on SwiftCurrentOnline.com.
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1: Good morning. I'm Eric Haddam. Drivers traveling west on the Trans-Canada Highway should expect delays this morning following a semi-truck rollover. A detour has been established in the westbound lanes while police, firefighters, and EMS respond to the scene. Officials have not yet released details on injuries or what led to the incident. A local man was sentenced on a series of charges laid in 2025 after an incident that included collisions, a break-in, property damage, and saw one person assaulted. Adler Irwin was sentenced on charges of assault, impaired driving, dangerous driving, and mischief yesterday in Swift Current Provincial Court. The 30-year-old was given a 2-year conditional sentence order with a litany of conditions, including a curfew, fines, community service, counseling, and prohibitions. Two charges were stayed at the conclusion of sentencing. Folks visiting southwestern Saskatchewan are being reminded to watch for rattlesnakes around Grasslands National Park and the Leader area. Medical health officer with the Saskatchewan Health Authority, Dr. David Torr, says anyone who was bitten should call 911 and get to a hospital immediately rather than attempting home treatment.
2: Best thing and most important thing is to call 911 and get yourself to hospital as soon as possible, because timing is of an issue. The more time the venom is in there, the more risk and bad effects on your body.
1: Cypress Regional Hospital in Swift Current and Medicine Hat both treat rattlesnake bites. The history of downtown Swift Current will come to life this evening during one of Swift Current Museum's final walking tours of the season. Crystal Lundgren, education coordinator with the Swift Current Museum, shares a bit about what folks will learn about downtown Swift Current.
3: There are many interesting stories that we have of our downtown area. We have many businesses that are no longer around, and there are some really fun stories about how those who were looking for farm machinery could purchase some farm machinery, and in order to lure a special someone into their lives, they could also offer them a piano.
1: To register for a tour, contact the museum or register online. Drivers in Swift Current are being reminded about road restrictions at an intersection of South Service Road East and North Hill Drive. The restrictions will be in place today and tomorrow between 8 a.m. and 6 p.m. each day to accommodate work being completed by a private contractor. Motorists are asked to slow down, follow posted signage, and use caution when traveling through the area. Earlier this month, Federal Ag Minister Heath MacDonald and Saskatchewan Ag Minister David Merritt signed a Memorandum of Understanding with the aim of maintaining operations at the Scott and Indian Head Research Farms, which AAFC had slated for closure. Milton Dick is president of the Public Service Alliance of Canada, the union representing the workers.
4: The agreement allows AAFC and the province of Saskatchewan to explore temporary arrangements that support agriculture activities while that process moves forward. So temporary arrangements while the closing process goes forward. It does not affect workforce adjustment decisions, and AFC will continue with the planned relocation and wind down of research activities at Scott and Indian Head that are already planned.
1: Dick says so far approximately one-third of the 32 unionized employees affected by the closures have already left, noting scientists, technicians, and technical advisors were among the first workers given notice. The remaining staff, many in field and clerical positions, will stay longer to help wind down research station operations.
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5: I'm Colin Powers with a look at sports. A late rally helped the Swift Current 57s earn a crucial 12-7 win over the Weyburn Beavers last night at Tom Lang Park. And the 57s came back from a 7-3 deficit after seven innings with four runs in the eighth inning and five more in the ninth to take the win and move to 3.5 games back of the Medicine Hat Mavericks for the final playoff spot in the WCBL's East Division. Keegan Noller went 2-for-5 with four RBI, and Ryan Deladere drove in a pair of runs for the 57s, who visit the Beavers again tonight. The Swift Current Broncos have added another promising piece to their blue line. The club has signed the Russian defenseman Yuri Vlasenko after selecting him in the first round of this year's CHL import draft. Born in Austria, the 16-year-old spent last season with Dinamo Moskva's under-16 program, where he was an alternate captain and earned recognition as the top 2010 born defenseman in Russia. Vlasenko also represented Russia internationally at the under-16 level and says he's eager to arrive in Swift Current. Trey Yesavage allowed one run over 6 2/3 innings, and Kaz Okamoto went 3 for 5 with 2 RBI. As the Toronto Blue Jays beat Washington 5-2 to take 2 of 3 against the Nationals, the Jays won their first series since the All-Star break and went 3-3 in their 6-game road swing. They'll return home to face the Cardinals tomorrow. And Sarah Mitten of Brooklyn, Nova Scotia, defended her Commonwealth Games shot put title with a gold medal winning throw of 19.88 meters in Glasgow, Scotland yesterday. Canada has 39 medals, including 14 gold, heading into day 7 of the games. From local news to local sports, we're here for your updates. 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
1: Good morning, it's Eric Adam taking a look at your 5-day weather forecast. Today is going to see a mix of sun and cloud, 30% chance of showers late this afternoon with a risk of a thunderstorm, hazy this afternoon, wind becoming southeast 30 kilometers an hour this morning with a high of 30 and a humidex of 35 and a UV index of 7 or high. Tonight, partly cloudy with a 60% chance of showers this evening and a risk of a thunderstorm, clearing overnight, hazy again, wind south 20 kilometers an hour and a low of 17. For Friday, sunny with some local smoke, wind south 20 kilometers an hour becoming west 20 near noon with a high of 34 and a humidex of 35. For Saturday, sunny and a high of 38, Sunday, sunny and a high of 30, and to start your work week off on Monday, sunny and a high of 22. 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

0: A classic from Queen, Saskatchewan's best music. Hi there, I'm Rob Carney. So if you had photo radar in your community, apparently for the past several weeks or even months, we haven't actually had it. Apparently the contractor that had a deal with SGI pulled out early, so we haven't had photo radar. Now, in my neighborhoods that I travel in Moose Jaw, we had two photo radar spots. One just around the corner from my place. It was a school zone, then it was a pedestrian zone, and the speed limit was 40, still is. I just got used to slowing down to 40 in that zone, right? And that's still the speed limit. And the other one was a school zone, speed limit 30. And again, just got used to slowing down there. So I wouldn't have got a ticket anyway. But apparently those boxes were taken out of service. I didn't know that. I missed that. Anyway, SGI says they're coming back. They got a new contractor. So if you had photo radar before, you're going to get it again, apparently, across the province. And the biggest change will be the equipment. Instead of these boxes that they're setting up, it'll be pole-mounted cameras. So slow down. Keep the kids safe. We'll keep you up to date as these pole-mounted cameras get mounted in our communities.
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4: Good morning, it's Eric Adam taking a look at your five-day forecast. Today is going to see a mix of sun and cloud, 30% chance of showers late this afternoon with a risk of a thunderstorm, hazy this afternoon as well. Wind becoming southeast 30 kilometers an hour this morning with a high of 30, humidex of 35, and a UV index of 7 or high. Tonight, partly cloudy with a 60% chance of showers this evening and a risk of a thunderstorm. Clearing overnight, going to be hazy as well. Wind south 20 kilometers an hour, a low of 17. For Friday, sunny and local smoke. Wind south 20 kilometers an hour, becoming west 20 near noon with a high of 34. Saturday, sunny and a warm high of 38. Sunday, sunny and a high of 30. And to start your work week off on Monday, sunny and a high of 22. 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

0: bad side of the moon. I'd say we're on the good side of the moon here in Saskatchewan. Good morning, I'm Rob Carney. Her Voice, brought to you by CCAN, Canada's seed partner. We're celebrating the women in our communities, the women who make it happen. And a most remarkable story that you can find at West Central Online this morning, Saskatoon's Chanel Chalazan. She's a 16-year-old entrepreneur. She's got it going on. In fact, if you go to West Central Online, you can meet her for yourself.
1: So my name is Chanel Chalazan. I'm the CEO and founder of Chic & Turn Boutique, a national jewelry brand that I started at 13 years old. I'm 16 now, so I'm still in high school. I go full-time, but it's become recognizable all across Canada. So we've done shows right from Vancouver to Ottawa, such as Toronto. We've been to Calgary, just going all over, going on more podcast interviews, getting our name out. And my whole mission was with the brand was to create affordable crystal jewelry that everybody could afford. My goal was to create affordable jewelry. So when I started, we looked at our competition. She's in Saskatchewan. She has all different kind of stores, and she's four times our price. So when I started, I said, you know what? I want to keep it affordable so even girls my age at McDonald's who are working could afford a pair of earrings. You know, when you go to our competition, they're $80 for a pair of earrings. Mine are $15 for the same one. So I thought, bring it down. Let's have no stores. Let's have no rent. Let's just do it ourselves, go to trade shows, get our name out the old-fashioned way, and keep it affordable for everybody. And it's been working out greatly. And more people can afford, so more are buying, of course.
0: Awesome. Chanel and her dad travel across the country. They've been traveling across the country all summer long selling this jewelry. What were you doing when you were 16? I was taking pop bottles back to the store so I could afford some potato chips and pop on the weekend. Way to go, Chanel. Chanel Chalazan. Again, you can read all about her. Click on her voice at westcentralonline.com today.
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3: Folks in southwestern Saskatchewan are being reminded to watch for rattlesnakes around Grasslands National Park and the Leader area. 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
0: The Simpsons debuted as shorts on the Tracy Ullman Show. Aretha Franklin became the first woman inducted into the Rock and Roll Hall of Fame. Full House and Married with Children were on the television. The year was 1987, and if you were in Canada listening to the radio, chances are you were hearing this song for the first time. It's Dream Girl. It's FM. It's on Saskatchewan's best music.

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2: Good morning, I'm Eric Haddam. Emergency crews are currently responding to a rollover involving a semi-truck on the Trans-Canada Highway. Police, fire, and EMS are all on scene, with westbound traffic being detoured around the incident. No information has been released on the cause of the rollover, whether any other vehicles were involved, or if there have been any injuries. A Swift Current man has been sentenced on several charges from an impaired hit-and-run and home invasion that saw a residence damaged by a vehicle last June. 30-year-old Adler Irwin attended Swift Current Provincial Court yesterday afternoon in person after previously entering guilty pleas of 4 of the 6 charges against him. Irwin was sentenced on charges of assault, impaired operation, dangerous operation, and mischief over $5,000, resulting in a 729-day conditional sentence order. He's also required to pay off more than $3,500 in fines before the end of August, abide by a strict curfew, complete 60 hours of community service, and comply with a year-long driving prohibition. Hikers traveling through southwest Saskatchewan and rattlesnake country are being encouraged to wear proper attire. Medical health officer with the Saskatchewan Health Authority, Dr. David Torr, gave us some tips.
3: The kind of attire you're wearing for that kind of hike is really important. Boots are really good, really useful in that kind of situation. They do advise you to walk with a stick so that, you know, you can reach out with the stick in case there's something strange that's out there.
2: Tor says people should never approach or attempt to handle a rattlesnake. Stories of downtown Swift Current's history will be the focus of one of the museum's last walking tours this year, coming up today from 7 to 8:30 p.m. Education coordinator with the Swift Current Museum, Crystal Lundgren, says anyone interested can register for a walking tour by contacting the museum or visiting their website.
4: The last downtown walking tour will be on August the 13th, and then that will actually conclude all of our walking tours between our downtown walking tour and our cemetery walking tours for the summer. They can always reach out to us at swiftcurrent.ca/museum, and they can look under all of our events that are going on.
2: Tours are free to attend and begin at the corner of North Railway Street East and Central Avenue North. Temporary road restrictions are happening in the Swift Current intersection today and tomorrow. The city says South Service Road East and North Hill Drive will have restrictions in place from 8 a.m. to 6 p.m. to allow a private contractor to complete work in the area. Drivers are encouraged to plan ahead and allow extra time when traveling through the area. And the Public Service Alliance of Canada says a memorandum of understanding between the federal and Saskatchewan governments does not guarantee the future of Agriculture and Agri-Food Canada's Scott and Indian Head research farms. The facilities are among 7 federal research sites slated for closure as part of cost-cutting measures. Agriculture Union President Milton Dick says the agreement provides little reassurance for workers facing layoffs.
5: The MOU says, basically, we're going to try and look at keeping agriculture activities going while the process moves forward. However, for my members, it means nothing. The members were quickly told the following Monday after that memo was signed that AFC is continuing the required disposal process at Scott and Indian Head.
2: He notes about one-third of the 32 unionized employees have already left, with more departures expected over the coming months.
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6: I'm Colin Powers with a look at sports. The Swift Current 57s gained some ground in their playoff push with a 12-7 win in Weyburn last night. And the 57s trailed the Beavers 7-3 after 7 innings, but rallied for 9 unanswered runs in the 8th and 9th to take the victory. Keegan Noller went 2-for-5 with 4 RBI, and Rydell Adair drove in a pair of runs. The win, combined with Medicine Hat's 17-4 loss to Saskatoon, moved the 57s to 3.5 games back of the Mavs for 4th in the East Division with 7 games remaining. Swift Current visits Weyburn again tonight. The Swift Current Broncos have officially signed Russian defenseman Yuri Vlasenko to a WHL scholarship and development agreement. The 16-year-old was selected 21st overall in the 2026 CHL import draft and joins the Broncos after starring with Dynamo Moskva's under-16 team. He also recorded 19 points in 24 games during the Russia Cup while earning time with Dynamo's U-17 and U-18 squads and representing Russia's under-16 national team. Treya Savage allowed one run over 6 2/3 innings, and Kaz Okamoto went 3 for 5 with 2 RBI. And so Toronto Blue Jays beat Washington 5-2 to take 2 of 3 against the Nationals. The Jays won their first series since the All-Star break and went 3-3 in their 6-game road swing. They'll return home to face the Cardinals tomorrow. And Canada fell 5-3 to Sweden in the opening game of the World Junior Summer Showcase last night in Windsor, Ontario. Tynan Lawrence had a goal and an assist for Canada, and Ethan Belchets and Jimmy Lombardi also scored. Canada faces Finland in their next game tonight. If something's happening in your community, from breaking news to big game scores, tell us first. Call 306-773-NEWS or click Submit News on Swift Current Online.
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2: Good morning, it's Eric Adam taking a look at your 5-day forecast. Today is going to see a mix of sun and cloud, 30% chance of showers late this afternoon with a risk of a thunderstorm, hazy this afternoon as well. Wind becoming southeast 30 kilometers an hour this morning with a high of 30, humid index of 35, and a UV index of 7 or high. Tonight, partly cloudy with a 60% chance of showers this evening and a risk of a thunderstorm. Clearing overnight, going to be hazy as well. Wind south 20 kilometers an hour, a low of 17. For Friday, sunny and local smoke. Wind south 20 kilometers an hour, becoming west 20 near noon with a high of 34. Saturday, sunny and a warm high of 38. Sunday, sunny and a high of 30. And to start your work week off on Monday, sunny and a high of 22. 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

0: Steve Winwood, just for you on this Thursday morning. I'm Rob Kearney. Hey, if you were tuned in just before 7 o'clock, I was talking about 1987 because Dream Girl by FM was on the radio for the first time back in 1987. And I mentioned the fact that 1987 is when The Simpsons debuted on The Tracy Ullman Show. They were just quick little shorts, and I thought, I don't know if I've ever seen the very first Simpsons short. Well, I found it on the YouTube. It's Homer tucking in Bart.
1: Well, good night, son.
2: Dad?
1: Yeah?
2: What is the mind? Is it just a system of impulses, or is it something tangible?
1: Relax. What is mind? No matter. What is matter? Never mind.
2: Thanks, Dad.
1: Good night, son.
0: That was it. That was the first one. And it's still in production. Fox renewed it in 2025 for four more seasons. So the show has completed season 37. Season 38 starts in September. Unbelievable. By comparison, the Flintstones went for just six seasons. From 1960 to 66, just 166 episodes. The Jetsons, three seasons, 75 episodes. I wish the Flintstones and Jetsons were still in production. How about you?
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10: Good morning, it's Eric Adam taking a look at your five-day forecast. Today is going to see a mix of sun and cloud, 30% chance of showers late this afternoon with a risk of a thunderstorm, hazy this afternoon as well. Wind becoming southeast 30 kilometers an hour this morning with a high of 30, humidex of 35, and a UV index of 7 or high. Tonight, partly cloudy with a 60% chance of showers this evening and a risk of a thunderstorm. Clearing overnight, going to be hazy as well. Wind south 20 kilometers an hour, a low of 17. For Friday, sunny and local smoke, wind south 20 kilometers an hour, becoming west 20 near noon with a high of 34. Saturday, sunny and a warm high of 38. Sunday, sunny and a high of 30. And to start your work week off on Monday, sunny and a high of 22. 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

0: Canadian athletes are taking care of business at the Commonwealth Games in Scotland over the past several days. We've won 39 medals. As a matter of fact, Australia looks like they're going to be the champions at the Commonwealth Games. They've got 103 medals, including 47 gold. Canada's next with 39 medals, including 14 gold, and two of those gold medals from Jordan Carroll of Saskatoon. He won gold medals in men's team gymnastics and in the pommel horse event. Other Saskatchewan athletes competing, Savannah Sutherland from Borden in athletics, Maitland Kanoki from Saskatoon, para athletics, men's shot put. Claire Norick from Gerald, Saskatchewan, in para athletics, women's shot put. And she finished sixth in the women's shot put. Quite a story. Claire lost half her right leg in an accident when she was hit by a half ton on her quad. She just started competing in shot put last year, so just qualifying for the games was victory for Claire. Way to go. Also, Etta Love of Saskatoon is in weightlifting. Garrett Ostapchuk of Regina in wheelchair basketball. And Kyrell Sopatic from Aberdeen also competing in basketball. Saskatchewan at the Commonwealth Games.
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2: A Swift Current man has been sentenced on several charges from an impaired hit and run and a home invasion last June. And hikers traveling through southwest Saskatchewan and rattlesnake country are being encouraged to wear the proper attire. These are just some of the stories that you can find on SwiftCurrentOnline.com.
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0: With a band that finished up their Farewell to Canada tour last year, but they're back in Canada to play tonight in Toronto. They're on their Double Trouble Double Vision tour with Lynyrd Skynyrd. They're Foreigner, Hot-Blooded, Saskatchewan's best music.

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1: Good morning. I'm Eric Haddam. Drivers traveling west on the Trans-Canada Highway should expect delays this morning following a semi-truck rollover. A detour has been established in the westbound lanes while police, firefighters, and EMS respond to the scene. Officials have not yet released details on injuries or what led to the incident. A local man was sentenced on a series of charges late in 2025 after an incident that included collisions, a break-in, property damage, and saw one person assaulted. Adler Irwin was sentenced on charges of assault, impaired driving, dangerous driving, and mischief yesterday in Swift Current Provincial Court. The 30-year-old was given a 2-year conditional sentence order with a litany of conditions, including a curfew, fines, community service, counseling, and prohibitions. Two charges were stayed at the conclusion of sentencing. Folks visiting southwestern Saskatchewan are being reminded to watch for rattlesnakes around Grasslands National Park and the Leader area. Medical health officer with the Saskatchewan Health Authority, Dr. David Torr, says anyone who was bitten should call 911 and get to a hospital immediately rather than attempting home treatment.
2: Best thing and most important thing is to call 911 and get yourself to hospital as soon as possible, because timing is of an issue. The more time the venom is in there, the more risk and bad effects on your body.
1: Cypress Regional Hospital in Swift Current and Medicine Hat both treat rattlesnake bites. The history of downtown Swift Current will come to life this evening during one of Swift Current Museum's final walking tours of the season. Crystal Lundgren, Education Coordinator with the Swift Current Museum, shares a bit about what folks will learn about downtown Swift Current.
3: There are many interesting stories that we have of our downtown area. We have many businesses that are no longer around, and there are some really fun stories about how those who were looking for farm machinery could purchase some farm machinery, and in order to lure a special someone into their lives, they could also offer them a piano.
1: To register for a tour, contact the museum or register online. Drivers in Swift Current are being reminded about road restrictions at an intersection of South Service Road East and North Hill Drive. The restrictions will be in place today and tomorrow between 8 a.m. and 6 p.m. each day to accommodate work being completed by a private contractor. Motorists are asked to slow down, follow posted signage, and use caution when traveling through the area. Earlier this month, Federal Ag Minister Heath MacDonald and Saskatchewan Ag Minister David Merritt signed a Memorandum of Understanding with the aim of maintaining operations at the Scott and Indian Head Research Farms, which AAFC had slated for closure. Milton Dick is president of the Public Service Alliance of Canada, the union representing the workers.
4: The agreement allows AAFC and the province of Saskatchewan to explore temporary arrangements that support agriculture activities while that process moves forward. So temporary arrangements while the closing process goes forward. It does not affect workforce adjustment decisions, and AFC will continue with the planned relocation and wind down of research activities at Scott and Indian Head that are already planned.
1: Dick says so far approximately one-third of the 32 unionized employees affected by the closures have already left, noting scientists, technicians, and technical advisors were among the first workers given notice. The remaining staff, many in field and clerical positions, will stay longer to help wind down research station operations.
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6: I'm Colin Powers with a look at sports. A late rally helped the Swift Current 57s earn a crucial 12-7 win over the Weyburn Beavers last night at Tom Lang Park. And the 57s came back from a 7-3 deficit after seven innings with four runs in the eighth inning and five more in the ninth to take the win and move to 3.5 games back of the Medicine Hat Mavericks for the final playoff spot in the WCBL's East Division. Keegan Noller went 2-for-5 with four RBI, and Ryan Deladere drove in a pair of runs for the 57s, who visit the Beavers again tonight. The Swift Current Broncos have added another promising piece to their blue line. The club has signed the Russian defenseman Yuri Vlasenko after selecting him in the first round of this year's CHL import draft. Born in Austria, the 16-year-old spent last season with Dinamo Moskva's under-16 program, where he was an alternate captain and earned recognition as the top 2010 born defenseman in Russia. Vlasenko also represented Russia internationally at the under-16 level and says he's eager to arrive in Swift Current. Trey Yesavage allowed one run over 6 2/3 innings, and Kaz Okamoto went 3 for 5 with 2 RBI as the Toronto Blue Jays beat Washington 5-2 to take 2 of 3 against the Nationals. The Jays won their first series since the All-Star break and went 3-3 in their 6-game road swing. They'll return home to face the Cardinals tomorrow. And Sarah Mitten of Brooklyn, Nova Scotia defended her Commonwealth Games shot put title with a gold medal winning throw of 19.88 meters in Glasgow, Scotland yesterday. Canada has 39 medals, including 14 gold, heading into day 7 of the games. From local news to local sports, we're here for your updates. 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
1: Good morning, it's Eric Adam taking a look at your 5-day weather forecast. Today is going to see a mix of sun and cloud, 30% chance of showers late this afternoon with a risk of a thunderstorm, hazy this afternoon, wind becoming southeast 30 kilometers an hour this morning with a high of 30 and a humidex of 35 and a UV index of 7 or high. Tonight, partly cloudy with a 60% chance of showers this evening and a risk of a thunderstorm, clearing overnight, hazy again, wind south 20 kilometers an hour and a low of 17. For Friday, sunny with some local smoke, wind south 20 kilometers an hour becoming west 20 near noon with a high of 34 and a humidex of 35. For Saturday, sunny and a high of 38, Sunday, sunny and a high of 30, and to start your work week off on Monday, sunny and a high of 22. 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

0: Rock and roll from Blondie, Saskatchewan's best music. This radio program for JGL Partners in Agriculture. I'm Rob Carney. A little cooler this morning, kind of refreshing to walk out the door before the sun came up and went, oh, boy, this feels good. But it's going to heat up again on the weekend. So the yellow warning for heat was lifted overnight, but it may be issued again tomorrow, according to Terry Lang, our friend, the meteorologist at Environment Canada.
1: A little bit of a change with a wind shift, not as warm. But then again, we're going to start seeing a rebound in those temperatures, particularly Friday and into Saturday. A return to the moisture, so those humidex values really climbing up there into the upper 30s towards the 40 mark. Certainly with the humidex values, folks will have to take care in the heat. So something to keep in mind and keep an eye on the sky, just thunder showers.
0: Yeah, we could get some scattered thunder shower activity tonight, as a matter of fact. Keep it here on Saskatchewan's best music for the latest.
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8: Good morning, it's Eric Adam taking a look at your five-day forecast. Today is going to see a mix of sun and cloud, 30% chance of showers late this afternoon with a risk of a thunderstorm, hazy this afternoon as well. Wind becoming southeast 30 kilometers an hour this morning with a high of 30, humidex of 35, and a UV index of 7 or high. Tonight, partly cloudy with a 60% chance of showers this evening and a risk of a thunderstorm. Clearing overnight, going to be hazy as well. Wind south 20 kilometers an hour, a low

0: Three for the lady on the radio. I knew it was coming. Good morning, I'm Rob Carney. Hey, we've got some rockers in Saskatchewan for fair season. The Saskatoon X and the Queen City X firing up. If that's one of your destinations for the weekend, either of those fairs, like I said, we've got some great music to look forward to. Tonight at the Queen City X in Regina, heavy metal, Helix and Quiet Riot taking the stage. And here's something to look forward to at the Saskatoon X this Saturday, Street Heart, celebrating 50 years of rock and roll. They'll be on stage again Saturday, 7:30 at the Saskatoon X. Oh, you're welcome.
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2: Folks in southwestern Saskatchewan are being reminded to watch for rattlesnakes around Grasslands National Park and the Leader area. And the history of downtown Swift Current will come to life this evening during one of the Swift Current Museum's final walking tours of the season. 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
1: Good morning, I'm Eric Haddam. Drivers traveling west on the Trans-Canada Highway should expect delays this morning following a semi-truck rollover. A detour has been established in the westbound lanes while police, firefighters, and EMS respond to the scene. Officials have not yet released details on injuries or what led to the incident. A local man was sentenced on a series of charges late in 2025 after an incident that included collisions, a break-in, property damage, and saw one person assaulted. Adler Irwin was sentenced on charges of assault, impaired driving, dangerous driving, and mischief yesterday in Swift Current Provincial Court. The 30-year-old was given a 2-year conditional sentence order with a litany of conditions, including a curfew, fines, community service, counseling, and prohibitions. Two charges were stayed at the conclusion of sentencing. Folks visiting southwestern Saskatchewan are being reminded to watch for rattlesnakes around Grasslands National Park and the Leader area. Medical Health Officer with the Saskatchewan Health Authority, Dr. David Torr, says anyone who was bitten should call 911 and get to a hospital immediately rather than attempting home treatment.
2: Best thing and most important thing is to call 911 and get yourself to hospital as soon as possible, because timing is of an issue. The more time the venom is in there, the more risk and bad effects on your body.
1: Cypress Regional Hospital in Swift Current and Medicine Hat both treat rattlesnake bites. The history of downtown Swift Current will come to life this evening during one of Swift Current Museum's final walking tours of the season. Crystal Lundgren, Education Coordinator with the Swift Current Museum, shares a bit about what folks will learn about downtown Swift Current.
3: There are many interesting stories that we have of our downtown area. We have many businesses that are no longer around, and there are some really fun stories about how those who were looking for farm machinery could purchase some farm machinery, and in order to lure a special someone into their lives, they could also offer them a piano.
1: To register for a tour, contact the museum or register online. Drivers in Swift Current are being reminded about road restrictions at an intersection of South Service Road East and North Hill Drive. The restrictions will be in place today and tomorrow between 8 a.m. and 6 p.m. each day to accommodate work being completed by a private contractor. Motorists are asked to slow down, follow posted signage, and use caution when traveling through the area. Earlier this month, Federal Ag Minister Heath MacDonald and Saskatchewan Ag Minister David Merritt signed a Memorandum of Understanding with the aim of maintaining operations at the Scott and Indian Head Research Farms, which AAFC had slated for closure. Milton Dick is president of the Public Service Alliance of Canada, the union representing the workers.
4: The agreement allows AAFC and the province of Saskatchewan to explore temporary arrangements that support agriculture activities while that process moves forward. So temporary arrangements while the closing process goes forward. It does not affect workforce adjustment decisions, and AFC will continue with the planned relocation and wind down of research activities at Scott and Indian Head that are already planned.
1: Dick says so far approximately one-third of the 32 unionized employees affected by the closures have already left, noting scientists, technicians, and technical advisors were among the first workers given notice. The remaining staff, many in field and clerical positions, will stay longer to help wind down research station operations.
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5: I'm Colin Powers with a look at sports. The Swift Current 57s gained some ground in their playoff push with a 12-7 win in Weyburn last night. And the 57s trailed the Beavers 7-3 after 7 innings, but rallied for 9 unanswered runs in the 8th and 9th to take the victory. Keegan Noller went 2-for-5 with 4 RBI, and Rydell Adair drove in a pair of runs. The win, combined with Medicine Hat's 17-4 loss to Saskatoon, moved the 57s to 3.5 games back of the Mavs for 4th in the East Division with 7 games remaining. Swift Current visits Weyburn again tonight. The Swift Current Broncos have officially signed Russian defenseman Yuri Vlasenko to a WHL scholarship and development agreement. The 16-year-old was selected 21st overall in the 2026 CHL import draft and joins the Broncos after starting with Dynamo Moskva's under-16 team. He also recorded 19 points in 24 games during the Russia Cup while earning time with Dynamo's U-17 and U-18 squads and representing Russia's under-16 national team. Treya Savage allowed one run over 6 2/3 innings, and Kaz Okamoto went 3 for 5 with 2 RBI, as the Toronto Blue Jays beat Washington 5-2 to take 2 of 3 against the Nationals. The Jays won their first series since the All-Star break and went 3-3 in their 6-game road swing. They'll return home to face the Cardinals tomorrow. And Canada fell 5-3 to Sweden in the opening game of the World Junior Summer Showcase last night in Windsor, Ontario. Tynan Lawrence had a goal and an assist for Canada, and Ethan Belchets and Jimmy Lombardi also scored. Canada faces Finland in their next game tonight. If something's happening in your community, from breaking news to big game scores, tell us first. Call 306-773-NEWS or click Submit News on Swift Current Online.
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1: Good morning, it's Eric Adam taking a look at your 5-day forecast. Today is going to see a mix of sun and cloud, 30% chance of showers late this afternoon with a risk of a thunderstorm, hazy this afternoon as well. Wind becoming southeast 30 kilometers an hour this morning with a high of 30, humidex of 35, and a UV index of 7 or high. Tonight, partly cloudy with a 60% chance of showers this evening and a risk of a thunderstorm. Clearing overnight, going to be hazy as well. Wind south 20 kilometers an hour, a low of 17. For Friday, sunny and local smoke. Wind south 20 kilometers an hour, becoming west 20 near noon with a high of 34. Saturday, sunny and a warm high of 38. Sunday, sunny and a high of 30. And to start your work week off on Monday, sunny and a high of 22. 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
8: The union representing workers at the Scott and Indian Head Research Farms say there may still be a chance to reverse federal plans to close the facilities despite the shutdown process already underway. Earlier this month, an MOU was signed between the province and Ottawa with the aim of maintaining operations at both research farms. Milton Dick is president of the Public Service Alliance of Canada.
4: I've seen shutdowns before. There's maybe waves about taking things over, but quite often with research, it doesn't happen. And so this shutdown, there's no real plan that has been promoted.
8: A parliamentary committee report released in the spring unanimously called for the research farm closures to be reversed. Dick says the federal government is expected to review that report in the fall. However, he says research plots have already been disrupted for Golden West. I'm Glendalee Allen Vossler.
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10: Good morning, it's Eric Adam taking a look at your 5-day forecast. Today is going to see a mix of sun and cloud, 30% chance of showers late this afternoon with a risk of a thunderstorm, hazy this afternoon as well. Wind becoming southeast 30 kilometers an hour this morning with a high of 30, humidex of 35, and a UV index of 7 or high. Tonight, partly cloudy with a 60% chance of showers this evening and a risk of a thunderstorm. Clearing overnight, going to be hazy as well. Wind south 20 kilometers an hour, a low of 17. For Friday, sunny and local smoke. Wind south 20 kilometers an hour, becoming west 20 near noon with a high of 34. Saturday, sunny and a warm high of 38. Sunday, sunny and a high of 30. And to start your work week off on Monday, sunny and a high of 22. 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

0: makes you feel good. From Chilliwack. Hey, let's check the scoreboard. Western Canadian Baseball League action. Regular season wraps up next week. Saskatoon Berries gained some ground on the first place Moose Jaw Miller Express last night, who were idle. Saskatoon with a 17-4 win over the Medicine Hat Mavericks, so they're a game and a half behind Moose Jaw for first place in the East now. Swift Current 57s outscored the Beavers and Weyburn 12-7. Regina Red Sox struggling. They dropped a 10-2 decision to the Sylvan Lake Gulls. Blue Jays winners last night, so they took 2 of 3 from Washington. The Jays were 5-2 winners last night. They get today off. The host St. Louis in a 3-game set this weekend. Do you watch the baseball on TV? Perhaps you go to some baseball games. They're better live, that's for sure. But if you're watching the Blue Jays on TV, are you enjoying it? I find myself turning the volume down more and more when I'm watching baseball on television. I'll tell you why. Throwback Thursday on the Daily Commentary coming up.
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2: A Swift Current man has been sentenced on several charges from an impaired hit-and-run and a home invasion last June. And hikers traveling through southwest Saskatchewan and rattlesnake country are being encouraged to wear the proper attire. These are just some of the stories that you can find on SwiftCurrentOnline.com.
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0: Do you like watching the baseball on TV? It's not my favorite sport, but I do enjoy it. However, I do find myself turning down the volume at times. Remember when baseball statistics were simple? You had the batting average, home runs, RBI, and if a guy hit 300, everybody agreed he was pretty good. Now the commentators are using acronyms and language I don't understand. We've got OPS, OBP, and a seemingly endless list of stats categories for batters and pitchers. Back in the day, Grandpa would say, "The kid bats 320 and hits the ball a mile." End of discussion. Today, if Grandpa says the kid bats 320, somebody might tell him, "Yeah, but his launch angle adjusted expected slugging percentage against left-handed relievers on Tuesdays is below average." I'm convinced we're about 6 months away from a statistic called PANTS, Predictive Advanced Numerical Talent Score. Nobody will know what it means, but analysts will insist it's crucial. I like baseball in numbers, but sometimes I miss the days when a hit was a hit, a homer was a homer, and the only advanced metric you needed was whether the guy could actually play ball. Whew, glad I got that off my chest. I'm Rob Carney.

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1: Good morning, I'm Eric Haddam. Drivers traveling west on the Trans-Canada Highway should expect delays this morning following a semi-truck rollover. A detour has been established in the westbound lanes while police, firefighters, and EMS respond to the scene. Officials have not yet released details on injuries or what led to the incident. A local man was sentenced on a series of charges late in 2025 after an incident that included collisions, a break-in, property damage, and saw one person assaulted. Adler Irwin was sentenced on charges of assault, impaired driving, dangerous driving, and mischief yesterday in Swift Current Provincial Court. The 30-year-old was given a 2-year conditional sentence order with a litany of conditions, including a curfew, fines, community service, counseling, and prohibitions. Two charges were stayed at the conclusion of sentencing. Folks visiting southwestern Saskatchewan are being reminded to watch for rattlesnakes around Grasslands National Park and the Leader area. Medical health officer with the Saskatchewan Health Authority, Dr. David Torr, says anyone who was bitten should call 911 and get to a hospital immediately rather than attempting home treatment.
2: Best thing and most important thing is to call 911 and get yourself to hospital as soon as possible, because timing is of an issue. The more time the venom is in there, the more risk and bad effects on your body.
1: Cypress Regional Hospital in Swift Current and Medicine Hat both treat rattlesnake bites. The history of downtown Swift Current will come to life this evening during one of Swift Current Museum's final walking tours of the season. Crystal Lundgren, Education Coordinator with the Swift Current Museum, shares a bit about what folks will learn about downtown Swift Current.
3: There are many interesting stories that we have of our downtown area. We have many businesses that are no longer around, and there are some really fun stories about how those who were looking for farm machinery could purchase some farm machinery, and in order to lure a special someone into their lives, they could also offer them a piano.
1: To register for a tour, contact the museum or register online. Drivers in Swift Current are being reminded about road restrictions at an intersection of South Service Road East and North Hill Drive. The restrictions will be in place today and tomorrow between 8 a.m. and 6 p.m. each day to accommodate work being completed by a private contractor. Motorists are asked to slow down, follow posted signage, and use caution when traveling through the area. Earlier this month, Federal Ag Minister Heath MacDonald and Saskatchewan Ag Minister David Merritt signed a Memorandum of Understanding with the aim of maintaining operations at the Scott and Indian Head Research Farms, which AAFC had slated for closure. Milton Dick is president of the Public Service Alliance of Canada, the union representing the workers.
4: The agreement allows AAFC and the province of Saskatchewan to explore temporary arrangements that support agriculture activities while that process moves forward. So temporary arrangements while the closing process goes forward. It does not affect workforce adjustment decisions, and AFC will continue with the planned relocation and wind down of research activities at Scott and Indian Head that are already planned.
1: Dick says so far approximately one-third of the 32 unionized employees affected by the closures have already left, noting scientists, technicians, and technical advisors were among the first workers given notice. The remaining staff, many in field and clerical positions, will stay longer to help wind down research station operations.
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5: I'm Colin Powers with a look at sports. A late rally helped the Swift Current 57s earn a crucial 12-7 win over the Weyburn Beavers last night at Tom Lang Park. And the 57s came back from a 7-3 deficit after seven innings with four runs in the eighth inning and five more in the ninth to take the win and moved to 3.5 games back of the Medicine Hat Mavericks for the final playoff spot in the WCBL's East Division. Keegan Noller went 2-for-5 with four RBI, and Ryan Dalladair drove in a pair of runs for the 57s, who visit the Beavers again tonight. The Swift Current Broncos have added another promising piece to their blue line. The club has signed Russian defenseman Yuri Vlasenko after selecting him in the first round of this year's CHL import draft. Born in Austria, the 16-year-old spent last season with Dinamo Moskva's under-16 program, where he was an alternate captain and earned recognition as the top 2010 born defenseman in Russia. Vlasenko also represented Russia internationally at the under-16 level and says he's eager to arrive in Swift Current. Treya Savage allowed one run over 6 2/3 innings, and Kaz Okamoto went 3 for 5 with 2 RBI as the Toronto Blue Jays beat Washington 5-2 to take 2 of 3 against the Nationals. The Jays won their first series since the All-Star break and went 3-3 in their 6-game road swing. They'll return home to face the Cardinals tomorrow. And Sarah Mitten of Brooklyn, Nova Scotia defended her Commonwealth Games shot put title with a gold medal winning throw of 19.88 meters in Glasgow, Scotland yesterday. Canada has 39 medals, including 14 gold, heading into day 7 of the games. From local news to local sports, we're here for your updates. 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
1: Good morning, it's Eric Adam taking a look at your 5-day weather forecast. Today is going to see a mix of sun and cloud, 30% chance of showers late this afternoon with a risk of a thunderstorm, hazy this afternoon, wind becoming southeast 30 kilometers an hour this morning with a high of 30 and a humidex of 35 and a UV index of 7 or high. Tonight, partly cloudy with a 60% chance of showers this evening and a risk of a thunderstorm, clearing overnight, hazy again, wind south 20 kilometers an hour and a low of 17. For Friday, sunny with some local smoke, wind south 20 kilometers an hour becoming west 20 near noon with a high of 34 and a humidex of 35. For Saturday, sunny and a high of 38, Sunday, sunny and a high of 30, and to start your work week off on Monday, sunny and a high of 22. 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

0: never going to give you what pops up on the show today, because today is International Day of Friendship. It was established by the United Nations in 2011 to promote friendship among peoples, cultures, and countries as a way to foster peace and understanding. Today is also apparently National Cheesecake Day. You could buy your friend a piece of cheesecake or a whole cheesecake, and then that friend would never give you up. You see what I did there?
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7: Good morning, it's Eric Adam taking a look at your five-day forecast. Today is going to see a mix of sun and cloud, 30% chance of showers late this afternoon with a risk of a thunderstorm, hazy this afternoon as well. Wind becoming southeast 30 kilometers an hour this morning with a high of 30, humidex of 35, and a UV index of 7 or high. Tonight, partly cloudy with a 60% chance of showers this evening and a risk of a thunderstorm. Clearing overnight, going to be hazy as well. Wind south 20 kilometers an hour, a low of 17. For Friday, sunny and local smoke, wind south 20 kilometers an hour, becoming west 20 near noon with a high of 34. Saturday, sunny and a warm high of 38. Sunday, sunny and a high of 30. And a

0: Pagliaro. I know what the hell we've got. We've got the August long weekend coming up, Saskatchewan Day long weekend. Lots of activities all across the province. Queen City X is underway, Saskatoon X is underway, and Andy, you may remember us talking about this at this time last year. The World Bunnock Championships are on in Macklin, Saskatchewan. We'll talk about that and more across Saskatchewan Checkup with Cooper Douglas from West Central Online coming up after 9 o'clock.
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2: Folks in southwestern Saskatchewan are being reminded to watch for rattlesnakes around Grasslands National Park and the Leader area. And the history of downtown Swift Current will come to life this evening during one of the Swift Current Museum's final walking tours of the season. 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
0: With a song that was released in 1987, and 2 years later, the Jitters were nominated for the Juno Award for Most Promising Group. But Barney Bentall and the Legendary Hearts won that award that year. But this song still lives on the radio. I've been

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2: Good morning, I'm Eric Haddam. Drivers traveling west on the Trans-Canada Highway should expect delays this morning following a semi-truck rollover. A detour has been established in the westbound lanes while police, firefighters, and EMS respond to the scene. Officials have not yet released details on injuries or what led to the incident. A local man was sentenced on a series of charges late in 2025 after an incident that included collisions, a break-in, property damage, and saw one person assaulted. Adler Irwin was sentenced on charges of assault, impaired driving, dangerous driving, and mischief yesterday in Swift Current Provincial Court. The 30-year-old was given a 2-year conditional sentence order with a litany of conditions, including a curfew, fines, community service, counseling, and prohibitions. Two charges were stayed at the conclusion of sentencing. Folks visiting southwestern Saskatchewan are being reminded to watch for rattlesnakes around Grasslands National Park and the Leader area. Medical health officer with the Saskatchewan Health Authority, Dr. David Torr, says anyone who was bitten should call 911 and get to a hospital immediately rather than attempting home treatment.
3: Best thing and most important thing is to call 911 and get yourself to hospital as soon as possible, because timing is of an issue. The more time the venom is in there, the more risk and bad effects on your body.
2: Cypress Regional Hospital in Swift Current and Medicine Hat both treat rattlesnake bites. The history of downtown Swift Current will come to life this evening during one of Swift Current Museum's final walking tours of the season. Crystal Lundgren, Education Coordinator with the Swift Current Museum, shares a bit about what folks will learn about downtown Swift Current.
4: There are many interesting stories that we have of our downtown area. We have many businesses that are no longer around, and there are some really fun stories about how those who were looking for farm machinery could purchase some farm machinery, and in order to lure a special someone into their lives, they could also offer them a piano.
2: To register for a tour, contact the museum or register online. Drivers in Swift Current are being reminded about road restrictions at an intersection of South Service Road East and North Hill Drive. The restrictions will be in place today and tomorrow between 8 a.m. and 6 p.m. each day to accommodate work being completed by a private contractor. Motorists are asked to slow down, follow posted signage, and use caution when traveling through the area. Earlier this month, Federal Ag Minister Heath MacDonald and Saskatchewan Ag Minister David Merritt signed a Memorandum of Understanding with the aim of maintaining operations at the Scott and Indian Head Research Farms, which AAFC had slated for closure. Milton Dick is president of the Public Service Alliance of Canada, the union representing the workers.
5: The agreement allows AFC and the province of Saskatchewan to explore temporary arrangements that support agriculture activities while that process moves forward. So temporary arrangements while the closing process goes forward. It does not affect workforce adjustment decisions, and AFC will continue with the planned relocation and wind down of research activities at Scott and Indian Head that are already planned.
2: Dick says so far approximately one-third of the 32 unionized employees affected by the closures have already left, noting scientists, technicians, and technical advisors were among the first workers given notice. The remaining staff, many in field and clerical positions, will stay longer to help wind down research station operations.
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6: I'm Colin Powers with a look at sports. The Swift Current 57s gained some ground in their playoff push with a 12-7 win in Weyburn last night. And the 57s trailed the Beavers 7-3 after 7 innings, but rallied for 9 unanswered runs in the 8th and 9th to take the victory. Keegan Noller went 2-for-5 with 4 RBI, and Rydell Adair drove in a pair of runs. The win, combined with Medicine Hat's 17-4 loss to Saskatoon, moved the 57s to 3.5 games back of the Mavs for 4th in the East Division with 7 games remaining. Swift Current visits Weyburn again tonight. The Swift Current Broncos have officially signed Russian defenseman Yuri Vlasenko to a WHL scholarship and development agreement. The 16-year-old was selected 21st overall in the 2026 CHL import draft and joins the Broncos after starting with Dynamo Moskva's under-16 team. He also recorded 19 points in 24 games during the Russia Cup while earning time with Dynamo's U-17 and U-18 squads and representing Russia's under-16 national team. Treya Savage allowed one run over 6 2/3 innings, and Kaz Okamoto went 3 for 5 with 2 RBI as the Toronto Blue Jays beat Washington 5-2 to take 2 of 3 against the Nationals. The Jays won their first series since the All-Star break and went 3-3 in their 6-game road swing. They'll return home to face the Cardinals tomorrow. And Canada fell 5-3 to Sweden in the opening game of the World Junior Summer Showcase last night in Windsor, Ontario. Tynan Lawrence had a goal and an assist for Canada, and Ethan Belchitz and Jimmy Lombardi also scored. Canada faces Finland in their next game tonight. If something's happening in your community, from breaking news to big game scores, tell us first. Call 306-773-NEWS or click Submit News on Swift Current Online.
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2: Good morning, it's Eric Adam taking a look at your 5-day forecast. Today is going to see a mix of sun and cloud, 30% chance of showers late this afternoon with a risk of a thunderstorm, hazy this afternoon as well. Wind becoming southeast 30 kilometers an hour this morning with a high of 30, humidex of 35, and a UV index of 7 or high. Tonight, partly cloudy with a 60% chance of showers this evening and a risk of a thunderstorm. Clearing overnight, going to be hazy as well. Wind south 20 kilometers an hour, a low of 17. For Friday, sunny and local smoke. Wind south 20 kilometers an hour, becoming west 20 near noon with a high of 34. Saturday, sunny and a warm high of 38. Sunday, sunny and a high of 30. And to start your work week off on Monday, sunny and a high of 22. 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
8: These are the funeral announcements for Thursday, July 30th, 2026. It is with deep sadness that we announce the passing of Alvin Victor Wagner, who passed away at his home on July 17th, 2026, at the age of 90. Alvin's celebration of life will be held at 2 p.m. on Saturday, August 1st, 2026, in the chapel at Parkside Memorial Funeral Home. Donations in memory of Alvin can be made to the Swift Current Royal Canadian Legion Branch No. 56. Alvin was predeceased by his loving wife Arlene, Colleen Gershon, his son Terry, his stepson Donnie Chalk, his parents Clem and Erica Wagner, and his siblings Ronald Wagner, Frank Wagner, Norma, and Hild Wagner. He leaves to cherish his memory his sons Rory Fern, grandchildren Dale and Lane, Gerald Abby Ursa, Murray Leanne, and grandson Dalton, Letitia, stepson Fred, Denise, grandson William, great-grandson Sterling and Cohen, daughter-in-law Tracy, granddaughters Haley Juan, with great-grandchildren Amelia and Marco, and granddaughter Keely Thomas, along with many extended family members, friends, and all whose lives were enriched by just knowing him. For further information, to read the full obituary, or to leave a condolence for the family, visit www.parksidefuneralhome.com or phone 306-773-2931. Arrangements are in care of Parkside Memorial Funeral Home, Ryan Capel, Hayden Capel, and Bob Capel. These have been the funeral announcements for Thursday, July 30th, 2026.
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1: What a great song. Phil Collins on Saskatchewan's Best Music. Good morning. I'm Rob Kearney.
0: Our Across Saskatchewan checkup takes us to Kindersley, West Central Online. Cooper Douglas standing by, and lots making news in West Central Saskatchewan today, including the community of Bigger giving notice to withdraw from Regional Fire Association. Tell me the story, local politics.
2: Yeah, we managed to squeeze this one into the cast this morning. So the town of Bigger, it sounds like they reached an impasse in negotiations with the Regional Fire Association. So the letter dated August 1st, obviously that's coming up this weekend. They kind of just set out plans to withdraw by November 1st. So obviously negotiations didn't work out. They're going to have a little bit of time because it's an emergency service. You don't just want to pull that right away. But starting November 1st, they're going to have new plans for a fire team in Bigger, which, I mean, just a huge undertaking. We're definitely going to be looking into more of, you know, the follow-ups of this situation at West Central Online. But for now, a full statement from the town of Bigger on this situation is up at West Central Online. And again, you never want to go without an emergency service in your community.
0: No kidding. And like all of our websites on Golden West Radio and across Saskatchewan, heat is in the news these days.
2: Yes, you can never give enough heat warnings. You can never, you know, say to drink enough water, put on that sunscreen. But another thing we have today is actually how the bugs are worse this time of year when it gets this hot. So hot, dry weather is actually bringing increased West Nile virus risk here in Saskatchewan. Just another thing to worry about. Hey, Rob.
0: Yeah.
2: I mean, it's getting hot in the summer. The bugs are just something here they've been terrible. I don't know about down in Moose Jaw, but it sounds like, you know, with this hotter weather, that's when the West Nile risk kind of rises. So just another thing to watch out for this summer. Obviously, though, with this hot weather coming up this weekend, same tips. Drink your water. Don't wear black. You know, wear those light clothes. Just try to enjoy yourself. Find shade and maybe find a pool.
0: People will be drinking lots of water under the sunshine at the World Bunnock Championship at Macklin. I remember talking about this last summer. It's a real world championship, and it happens in Macklin.
2: Yes, at Macklin Lake Regional Park. So if you've ever went through Macklin, you will see the massive bones, they call it. The game of bones is what Bunnock is. And so the massive statue represents kind of what they throw for the game. And so, yeah, the world championships there in Macklin. I mean, if they have the statue, that better be where it's hosted. I mean, I don't know from how far and wide people come, but it's not that popular of a sport. And when Macklin's the hotbed, it's so awesome to see, you know, those specific players coming to converge on Macklin. And it's also a pretty fun game to watch. I think that's also a big part of the weekend, is just the fanfare and all of the festivities. Obviously, a championship's being handed out, but there's definitely lots to watch.
0: All the details at westcentralonline.com today. And lots of baseball stories online as well. Local teams into provincial championships this weekend, hey?
2: Yeah, well, speaking of Macklin, they just won their fourth straight Battle River Baseball League title. So they play in a league across the border in Alberta, and they won it for a fourth straight year. They went to a Game 3. It was a really good series against the veteran Bulls, so congratulations to Macklin. But coming up this weekend is Tier 1 Provincials in Regina for senior baseball, and none other than the Unity Cardinals are going to be there. So those teams, those tournaments, it's often, you know, pretty dominated by the city, and this year the Unity Cardinals are going to be there. They were also there last year, but they're going to be among the likes of the Regina Rockies, Saskatoon Outlaws, Regina Dodgers, Saskatoon Hoppers, a couple other small town teams in there. But, you know, definitely going to be cheering for those guys in my small town heart here rather than those city competitors.
0: Yeah, there you go. The Unity Cardinals. That's, I mean, people, when I was growing up watching the old Saskatchewan Major Baseball League, watching the Moose Jaw Devons, you know, the teams that would come to town included the Eston Ramblers and the Unity Cardinals. Those were the days. And that Cardinals tradition continues in Unity, and that's great to see. Hey, thanks for this. Have a great weekend, Cooper.
2: Have a great long weekend.
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17: Good morning, it's Eric Adam taking a look at your five-day forecast. Today's going to see a mix of sun and cloud, 30% chance of showers late this afternoon with a risk of a thunderstorm, hazy this afternoon as well. Wind becoming southeast 30 kilometers an hour this morning with a high of 30, humidex of 35, and a UV index of 7 or high. Tonight, partly cloudy with a 60% chance of showers this evening and a risk of a thunderstorm. Clearing overnight, going to be hazy as well. Wind south 20 kilometers an hour, a low of 17. For Friday, sunny and local smoke. Wind south 20 kilometers an hour, becoming west 20 near noon with a high of 34. Saturday, sunny and a warm high of 38. Sunday, sunny and a high of 30. And to start your work week off on Monday, sunny and a high of 22. 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

0: Show for GGL, Partners in Agriculture. Here's something you should know, and something you should let your moms and dads and grandmas and grandpas know about too, because often older people are targeted. There have been multiple reports of a text message scam claiming that you owe money for an outstanding traffic ticket. The fraudulent messages direct people to click a link and submit payment online while falsely identifying the sender as the Provincial Court of Saskatchewan. It is a scam, and don't fall for it. It's happening in and around Swift Current, and we've also heard from RCMP that people in Indian Head and Carnduff have been getting these calls as well, so chances are it's going on across the province. Just don't fall for it. Just delete it. You're welcome.
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0: music that makes you feel good from the Proclaimers. Thursday morning, looking forward to the Saskatchewan day-long weekend. And if you're into vehicles, you might consider this. Hundreds of classic vehicles and thousands of visitors are expected to roll into Moose Jaw this weekend for the 2026 Western Canadian Nationals Car Show. The event starts tomorrow, continues into the weekend, and it'll be centered at the Anderson Auto and Memorabilia Collection, which is very impressive on its own. It's just east of Moose Jaw. Nearly 500 vehicles have already registered. Participants traveling from BC, Ontario, Montana, North Dakota, and South Dakota. You can find all the details on discovermoosejaw.com today under the headline, Western Canadian Nationals Returns to Moose Jaw with hundreds of cars and a charitable cause. Check it out. Have a great day. See you tomorrow.
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2: A Swift Current man has been sentenced on several charges from an impaired hit and run and a home invasion last June. And hikers traveling through southwest Saskatchewan and rattlesnake country are being encouraged to wear the proper attire. 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
3: I mean, when we're given, when God has placed things in our hands that we're able to then encourage other people and build up other ministries, we should do that.
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3: 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The one thing that's not changed is you. You're here. And so I just think wherever you find yourself in life, use everything God has given you to bless others, but be at peace in yourself.
4: Hear more from Sheila about experiencing the impact of Christ in your life when you visit familyminute.org.
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2: Good morning, I'm Eric Haddam. Drivers traveling west on the Trans-Canada Highway should expect delays this morning following a semi-truck rollover. A detour has been established in the westbound lanes while police, firefighters, and EMS respond to the scene. Officials have not yet released details on injuries or what led to the incident. A local man was sentenced on a series of charges late in 2025 after an incident that included collisions, a break-in, property damage, and saw one person assaulted. Adler Irwin was sentenced on charges of assault, impaired driving, dangerous driving, and mischief yesterday in Swift Current Provincial Court. The 30-year-old was given a 2-year conditional sentence order with a litany of conditions, including a curfew, fines, community service, counseling, and prohibitions. Two charges were stayed at the conclusion of sentencing. Folks visiting southwestern Saskatchewan are being reminded to watch for rattlesnakes around Grasslands National Park and the Leader area. Medical Health Officer with the Saskatchewan Health Authority, Dr. David Torr, says anyone who was bitten should call 911 and get to a hospital immediately rather than attempting home treatment.
3: Best thing and most important thing is to call 911 and get yourself to hospital as soon as possible, because timing is of an issue. The more time the venom is in there, the more risk and bad effects on your body.
2: Cypress Regional Hospital in Swift Current and Medicine Hat both treat rattlesnake bites. The history of downtown Swift Current will come to life this evening during one of Swift Current Museum's final walking tours of the season. Crystal Lundgren, Education Coordinator with the Swift Current Museum, shares a bit about what folks will learn about downtown Swift Current.
4: There are many interesting stories that we have of our downtown area. We have many businesses that are no longer around, and there are some really fun stories about how those who were looking for farm machinery could purchase some farm machinery, and in order to lure a special someone into their lives, they could also offer them a piano.
2: To register for a tour, contact the museum or register online. Drivers in Swift Current are being reminded about road restrictions at an intersection of South Service Road East and North Hill Drive. The restrictions will be in place today and tomorrow between 8 a.m. and 6 p.m. each day to accommodate work being completed by a private contractor. Motorists are asked to slow down, follow posted signage, and use caution when traveling through the area. Earlier this month, Federal Ag Minister Heath MacDonald and Saskatchewan Ag Minister David Merritt signed a Memorandum of Understanding with the aim of maintaining operations at the Scott and Indian Head Research Farms, which AAFC had slated for closure. Milton Dick is president of the Public Service Alliance of Canada, the union representing the workers.
5: The agreement allows AAFC and the province of Saskatchewan to explore temporary arrangements that support agriculture activities while that process moves forward. So temporary arrangements while the closing process goes forward. It does not affect workforce adjustment decisions, and AFC will continue with the planned relocation and wind down of research activities at Scott and Indian Head that are already planned.
2: Dick says so far approximately one-third of the 32 unionized employees affected by the closures have already left, noting scientists, technicians, and technical advisors were among the first workers given notice. The remaining staff, many in field and clerical positions, will stay longer to help wind down research station operations.
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6: I'm Colin Powers with a look at sports. A late rally helped the Swift Current 57s earn a crucial 12-7 win over the Weyburn Beavers last night at Tom Lang Park. And the 57s came back from a 7-3 deficit after 7 innings with 4 runs in the 8th inning and 5 more in the 9th to take the win and move to 3.5 games back of the Medicine Hat Mavericks for the final playoff spot in the WCBL's East Division. Keegan Noller went 2-for-5 with 4 RBI, and Ryan Deladere drove in a pair of runs for the 57s, who visit the Beavers again tonight. The Swift Current Broncos have added another promising piece to their blue line. The club has signed the Russian defenseman Yuri Vlasenko after selecting him in the first round of this year's CHL import draft. Born in Austria, the 16-year-old spent last season with Dinamo Moskva's under-16 program, where he was an alternate captain and earned recognition as the top 2010 born defenseman in Russia. Vlasenko also represented Russia internationally at the under-16 level and says he's eager to arrive in Swift Current. Trey Yesavage allowed one run over 6 2/3 innings, and Kaz Okamoto went 3 for 5 with 2 RBI as the Toronto Blue Jays beat Washington 5-2 to take 2 of 3 against the Nationals. The Jays won their first series since the All-Star break and went 3-3 in their 6-game road swing. They'll return home to face the Cardinals tomorrow. And Sarah Mitten of Brooklyn, Nova Scotia, defended her Commonwealth Games shot put title with a gold medal winning throw of 19.88 meters in Glasgow, Scotland yesterday. Canada has 39 medals, including 14 gold, heading into day 7 of the games. From local news to local sports, we're here for your updates. Share them at 306-773-NEWS or click Submit News on Swift Current Online.
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2: Good morning, it's Eric Adam taking a look at your 5-day weather forecast. Today is going to see a mix of sun and cloud, 30% chance of showers late this afternoon with a risk of a thunderstorm, hazy this afternoon, wind becoming southeast 30 kilometers an hour this morning with a high of 30 and a humidex of 35 and a UV index of 7 or high. Tonight, partly cloudy with a 60% chance of showers this evening and a risk of a thunderstorm, clearing overnight, hazy again, wind south 20 kilometers an hour and a low of 17. For Friday, sunny with some local smoke, wind south 20 kilometers an hour becoming west 20 near noon with a high of 34 and a humidex of 35. For Saturday, sunny and a high of 38, Sunday, sunny and a high of 30, and to start your work week off on Monday, sunny and a high of 22. 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
7: The union representing workers at the Scott and Indian Head Research Farms say there may still be a chance to reverse federal plans to close the facilities despite the shutdown process already underway. Earlier this month, an MOU was signed between the province and Ottawa with the aim of maintaining operations at both research farms. Milton Dick is president of the Public Service Alliance of Canada.
5: I've seen shutdowns before. There's maybe waves about taking things over, but quite often with research, it doesn't happen. And so this shutdown, there's no real plan that has been promoted.
7: A parliamentary committee report released in the spring unanimously called for the research farm closures to be reversed. Dick says the federal government is expected to review that report in the fall. However, he says research plots have already been disrupted for Golden West. I'm Glendale Allen Vossler.
0: You.
8: That's awesome.
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A classic there from Matchbox 20 with 3 a.m. kicking off the 10 a.m. hour here on CKSW 570. Hope you are having a terrific Thursday morning. Tara Garcia here with you until 2 o'clock today. We got lots on the way for you. Next break, heading on over to our greeting zone to see who is celebrating locally today and who will be crowned our Acropole birthday of the day. Also, big event coming up in Valmarie for their 100th year celebration coming up this weekend. I'll have some more details coming up about that. And also our very next Taste of Summer charity barbecue going to be happening tomorrow. This time, all the proceeds going towards the center here in Swift Current. I will have some more details coming up right now. Another classic taking me all the way back to my high school days. It's Ace of Base, All That She Wants.

0: You're the only love. That was Payola's taking us into 10:22 on this beautiful sunny Thursday morning. Sounds like it's going to be another hot one out there today. So make sure if you're heading out, you take some sunscreen, some shades, and some water with you. I am Tara with you. Join me right now as we head on over to our greeting zone to see who is celebrating locally today. We're going to kick it off with a very happy birthday going out to Kathy Korsberg today. Hope you have a very happy birthday and an awesome year, Kathy. Love from your family and friends. And Wendy Hastings celebrating another trip around the sun today. Happy birthday, Mom and Grandma. Lots of love from Lisa, Matthew, Lincoln, and Liam. And Joanne celebrating a 13th birthday today. Happy 13th birthday. Enjoy your special day. Love Nene, Tate, and Jiro. And Irene McMillan celebrating a birthday today. Happy birthday, Irene. Love Rachel, Rob, Tanner, Kylie, and James. And finally, Nora Thiessen is turning 11 today. Happy birthday, Nora. Wishing you a great birthday. Enjoy your special day. Lots of love from Grandpa, Grandma, Uncle Landon, Auntie Tara, Ashton, Aiden, Avery, Ainsley, and Archer. That looks like that's it for our celebrations for today. Extra special happy birthday going out to Wendy Hastings, who is our Acropool birthday of the day. We're going to put Wendy into our monthly draw for a chance to win that $25 gift card to the Acropole Family Restaurant and Lounge. And we're going to be doing that draw coming up tomorrow morning. Can you believe tomorrow is the final day of July? That's crazy. So make sure you tune in tomorrow morning to find out if you are our big monthly winner. Right now, we're going to find out what we can expect weather-wise with your local five-day forecast.
1: Good morning, it's Eric Adam taking a look at your five-day forecast. Today is going to see a mix of sun and cloud, 30% chance of showers late this afternoon with a risk of a thunderstorm, hazy this afternoon as well. Wind becoming southeast 30 kilometers an hour this morning with a high of 30, humid index of 35, and a UV index of 7 or high. Tonight, partly cloudy with a 60% chance of showers this evening and a risk of a thunderstorm. Clearing overnight, going to be hazy as well. Wind south 20 kilometers an hour, a low of 17. For Friday, sunny and local smoke, wind south 20 kilometers an hour, becoming west 20 near noon with a high of 34. Saturday, sunny and a warm high of 38. Sunday, sunny and a high of 30. And to start your work week off on Monday, sunny and a high of 22. 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

Tara with you on CKSW 570, joined there by Outfield with Your Love. It is 10:28, and your next chance to win with our friends at Clearwater Drive-In has already begun this morning. I posted a question on the CKSW 570 Facebook page. If you go over there and like and share the post and put your answer to the question in the comments below, you'll be in for your chance to win a pair of passes that you can use this season. Now, here is today's question. The fifth installment of this animated film franchise plays this weekend. What is the name of the new character introduced in this film? So again, head on over to the CKSW 570 Facebook page, find that post, post your answer in the comments below, and you'll be in for your chance to win. We're going to be announcing our winner coming up just after 11 o'clock. Right now, it's Trooper. Baby, won't you please come home?

0: The one and only Alana Miles with Love Is 10:39 on this Thursday morning. Thank you for joining myself, Tara, here on CKSW 570. Reminder, hope you don't have any lunch plans for tomorrow, or if you do, cancel them, because we are holding our very next Taste of Summer Charity Barbecue brought to you by Lens Plumbing and Heating. And this barbecue, all the proceeds are going to be going towards the center here in Swift Current. So you will be able to find us set up just out front of the Innovation Federal Credit Union from 11:30 to 1 tomorrow. With a minimum donation of $10, you will receive a hamburger, drink, and chips. And again, all proceeds raised will be going towards the center. So hope to see you there for lunch tomorrow. I want to send a big thank you to all of our sponsors: CMX, Ricky's All Day Grill, Brunswick Creek Psychology Services, Living Sky Casino, and Triways.
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8: Good morning, it's Eric Adam taking a look at your five-day forecast. Today is going to see a mix of sun and cloud, 30% chance of showers late this afternoon with a risk of a thunderstorm, hazy this afternoon as well. Wind becoming southeast 30 kilometers an hour this morning with a high of 30, humidex of 35, and a UV index of 7 or high. Tonight, partly cloudy with a 60% chance of showers this evening and a risk of a thunderstorm. Clearing overnight, going to be hazy as well. Wind south 20 kilometers an hour, a low of 17. For Friday, sunny and local smoke. Wind south 20 kilometers an hour, becoming west 20 near noon with a high of 34. Saturday, sunny and a warm high of 38. Sunday, sunny and a high of 30. And to start your work week off on Monday, sunny and a high of 22. 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

0: one of my favorite group names of all time. That was Doug and the Slugs with Day by Day, taking us into 10:53 and almost 11 o'clock on this Thursday morning. Tara with you. Hope you're enjoying your day so far today. We got your latest news, weather, and sports coming up from the Swift Online Newsroom next hour. More great music on the way. I will let you know all the things we're celebrating today. Your next chance to buy, sell, and trade with Trading Post is coming up, and it's also your next chance to meet the players with the Swift Current 57s.
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2: Folks in southwestern Saskatchewan are being reminded to watch for rattlesnakes around Grasslands National Park and the Leader area. 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
2: Good morning, I'm Eric Haddam. Drivers traveling west on the Trans-Canada Highway should expect delays this morning following a semi-truck rollover. A detour has been established in the westbound lanes while police, firefighters, and EMS respond to the scene. Officials have not yet released details on injuries or what led to the incident. A local man was sentenced on a series of charges late in 2025 after an incident that included collisions, a break-in, property damage, and saw one person assaulted. Adler Irwin was sentenced on charges of assault, impaired driving, dangerous driving, and mischief yesterday in Swift Current Provincial Court. The 30-year-old was given a 2-year conditional sentence order with a litany of conditions, including a curfew, fines, community service, counseling, and prohibitions. Two charges were stayed at the conclusion of sentencing. Folks visiting southwestern Saskatchewan are being reminded to watch for rattlesnakes around Grasslands National Park and the Leader area. Medical Health Officer with the Saskatchewan Health Authority, Dr. David Torr, says anyone who was bitten should call 911 and get to a hospital immediately rather than attempting home treatment.
3: Best thing and most important thing is to call 911 and get yourself to hospital as soon as possible, because timing is of an issue. The more time the venom is in there, the more risk and bad effects on your body.
2: Cypress Regional Hospital in Swift Current and Medicine Hat both treat rattlesnake bites. The history of downtown Swift Current will come to life this evening during one of Swift Current Museum's final walking tours of the season. Crystal Lundgren, Education Coordinator with the Swift Current Museum, shares a bit about what folks will learn about downtown Swift Current.
4: There are many interesting stories that we have of our downtown area. We have many businesses that are no longer around, and there are some really fun stories about how those who were looking for farm machinery could purchase some farm machinery, and in order to lure a special someone into their lives, they could also offer them a piano.
2: To register for a tour, contact the museum or register online. Drivers in Swift Current are being reminded about road restrictions at an intersection of South Service Road East and North Hill Drive. The restrictions will be in place today and tomorrow between 8 a.m. and 6 p.m. each day to accommodate work being completed by a private contractor. Motorists are asked to slow down, follow posted signage, and use caution when traveling through the area. Earlier this month, Federal Ag Minister Heath MacDonald and Saskatchewan Ag Minister David Merritt signed a Memorandum of Understanding with the aim of maintaining operations at the Scott and Indian Head Research Farms, which AAFC had slated for closure. Milton Dick is president of the Public Service Alliance of Canada, the union representing the workers.
5: The agreement allows AAFC and the province of Saskatchewan to explore temporary arrangements that support agriculture activities while that process moves forward. So temporary arrangements while the closing process goes forward. It does not affect workforce adjustment decisions, and AFC will continue with the planned relocation and wind down of research activities at Scott and Indian Head that are already planned.
2: Dick says so far approximately one-third of the 32 unionized employees affected by the closures have already left, noting scientists, technicians, and technical advisors were among the first workers given notice. The remaining staff, many in field and clerical positions, will stay longer to help wind down research station operations.
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6: I'm Colin Powers with a look at sports. The Swift Current 57s gained some ground in their playoff push with a 12-7 win in Weyburn last night. And the 57s trailed the Beavers 7-3 after 7 innings, but rallied for 9 unanswered runs in the 8th and 9th to take the victory. Keegan Noller went 2-for-5 with 4 RBI, and Rydell Adair drove in a pair of runs. The win, combined with Medicine Hat's 17-4 loss to Saskatoon, moved the 57s to 3.5 games back of the Mavs for 4th in the East Division with 7 games remaining. Swift Current visits Weyburn again tonight. The Swift Current Broncos have officially signed Russian defenseman Yuri Vlasenko to a WHL scholarship and development agreement. The 16-year-old was selected 21st overall in the 2026 CHL import draft and joins the Broncos after starting with Dynamo Moskva's under-16 team. He also recorded 19 points in 24 games during the Russia Cup while earning time with Dynamo's U-17 and U-18 squads and representing Russia's under-16 national team. Trey Savage allowed one run over 6 2/3 innings, and Kaz Okamoto went 3 for 5 with 2 RBI as the Toronto Blue Jays beat Washington 5-2 to take 2 of 3 against the Nationals. The Jays won their first series since the All-Star break and went 3-3 in their 6-game road swing. They'll return home to face the Cardinals tomorrow. And Canada fell 5-3 to Sweden in the opening game of the World Junior Summer Showcase last night in Windsor, Ontario. Tynan Lawrence had a goal and an assist for Canada, and Ethan Belchitz and Jimmy Lombardi also scored. Canada faces Finland in their next game tonight. If something's happening in your community, from breaking news to big game scores, tell us first. Call 306-773-NEWS or click Submit News on Swift Current Online.
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2: Good morning, it's Eric Adam taking a look at your 5-day forecast. Today is going to see a mix of sun and cloud, 30% chance of showers late this afternoon with a risk of a thunderstorm, hazy this afternoon as well. Wind becoming southeast 30 kilometers an hour this morning with a high of 30, humidex of 35, and a UV index of 7 or high. Tonight, partly cloudy with a 60% chance of showers this evening and a risk of a thunderstorm. Clearing overnight, going to be hazy as well. Wind south 20 kilometers an hour, a low of 17. For Friday, sunny and local smoke. Wind south 20 kilometers an hour, becoming west 20 near noon with a high of 34. Saturday, sunny and a warm high of 38. Sunday, sunny and a high of 30. And to start your work week off on Monday, sunny and a high of 22. 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
7: Taking a look at the markets, canola, November, $784.90, down $6.30. January, $793.30, down $6.40. Spring wheat, Minneapolis, September, $6.99. Hard red winter wheat, September, $273.30. Wheat, September, $661.25, down $1.25. Corn, September, $456.50, down $4.75. Oats, September, $313, down $1.75. Soybeans, August, $1,208.50. Soybean meal, August, $320.90, up 10 cents. Soybean oil, August, $70.55. down 91 cents. Feeder cattle, August, $340.57. Live cattle, August, $226.57. Lean hogs, August, $103.22. The Canadian dollar is 70 cents. And crude oil, West Texas Intermediate, 82.65. For Golden West, I'm Glendalee Allen Vossler.
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You too, kicking off the 11 o'clock hour on CKSW 570 with Angel of Harlem. I am Tara here with you. Not only is it Thursday morning, it is also July the 30th. And here are all the things we are celebrating today. Let's start off with the food side of things. It's National Cheesecake Day today, as well as National Chili Dog Day. Both of those sound absolutely delicious to me right now. It is also Father-in-Law Day today, so shout out to all the father-in-laws out there, as well as International Day of Friendship. And finally, we've got a couple more here. It is Paperback Book Day, and it is Share a Hug Day today as well. So there you go. Make sure you get confirmation that it's okay to hug the person before you do, but if they say okay, make sure to share that hug. Spread a little happiness and joy today.

0: 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We'll take care of the music and the local info.
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1: My name is AJ Aruda. I'm from Lihue, Hawaii.
2: All right. Yeah, Hawaiian, that's...
1: Yeah.
2: All right. Well, where'd you... what's your position?
1: I'm a pitcher.
2: Okay. What's your warm-up song?
1: My warm-up song is Pretty Green Eyes by Kometa.
2: Okay. And this is your first year in the WCBL?
1: Yes.
2: Okay. Why did you want to play for Swift Current this summer?
1: I'm a new pitcher, so my head coach just told me that Coach Franklin's looking for more pitchers, and he thought this league is a pretty competitive league, so he thought it would be good for me to get some reps.
2: Did you know a lot about Swift Current before you came here?
1: No idea.
2: This is probably a lot different than it is in Hawaii.
1: A little bit, yes.
2: Yeah, a little bit. What are your goals for this summer?
1: Just to get more innings, get more reps against live hitters.
2: Okay, and what are your future ambitions in baseball?
1: I would just say to enjoy every single moment that I get playing the game that we all love.
2: All right. What age did you start playing?
1: I started playing at the age of 4.
2: Okay. And what's your best memory from playing baseball as a kid?
1: Just getting to know people and having those close friends and just continue having those kind of relationships with new people and those old kind of guys.
2: All right. Who's your favorite player and team?
1: Favorite team is Chicago Cubs. I would say my favorite player would probably be, Yadier Molina.
2: Oh, yeah. What's your favorite baseball movie?
1: Benchwarmers. Yeah.
2: I got to see that again. Yeah. And what's your favorite pregame meal?
1: I don't really eat a lot. So, like before the game, just a nice cold white monster.
2: Okay.
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7: Good morning, it's Eric Adam taking a look at your five-day forecast. Today is going to see a mix of sun and cloud, 30% chance of showers late this afternoon with a risk of a thunderstorm, hazy this afternoon as well. Wind becoming southeast 30 kilometers an hour this morning with a high of 30, humidex of 35, and a UV index of 7 or high. Tonight, partly cloudy with a 60% chance of showers this evening and a risk of a thunderstorm. Clearing overnight, going to be hazy as well. Wind south 20 kilometers an hour, a low of 17. For Friday, sunny and local smoke, wind south 20 kilometers an hour, becoming west 20 near noon with a high of 34. Saturday, sunny and a warm high of 38. Sunday, sunny and a high of 30. And to start your work week off on Monday, sunny and a high of 22. 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
1: Good morning and welcome to Trading Post here on CKSW 570 and Country 1490. I am Tara here with you. Hope you are enjoying your Thursday morning. We're having a great time here. Again, phone lines are open. If you have something to buy, sell, or trade, now would be the time to give me a call, give me a text, whatever you got, I'll take it. 306-778-3247 is the number to call or text. And again, we'll be taking those calls and texts and emails right up until 12 o'clock today. We are going to head on over to our emails here in just a moment, and we will see what we have for today. Again, if you have something to buy, sell, or trade, I would suggest you give me a call or text right now, and I would love to hear from you. Again, the number to call or text is 306-778-3247. And we're just having some technical difficulties here. Just give me 1 second. We're trying to figure this out here. And we will get on the air very shortly here. Seem to be having some trouble with our Okay, we are going to head on over to our phone line here. There we go. Good morning. You're on Trading Post.
2: Yeah, good morning. Yes, I've got a few items I want to put on the Trading Post.
1: Sure, go right ahead.
2: And okay, first of all, I have a Frontman's Fender 3065 guitar amplifier. It's a 12-inch speaker.
1: Okay,
2: and I have a wood lathe, and I also have three saws. There's a school saw, a band saw, a table saw, and a router with a table.
1: Perfect. Okay, and what is the phone number for any of those items?
2: Okay, the number is 773-0480.
1: All right. So again, if anyone's interested in any of those items, again, it was 306-773-0480.
2: Oh, thank you very much.
1: You're welcome. You have a good day.
2: Okay, you too.
1: Bye.
2: Bye.
1: All right. Let us head on over to our... Oh, we got a call coming in, so we won't end there. Good morning. You're on Trading Post.
3: Got a 224 John Deere header for sale at 293-2764.
1: All right. So, again, anyone interested in that 224 John Deere header that you got for sale, again, that contact number 306-293-2764.
3: Thank you.
1: You're welcome. You have a great day.
3: You too. Bye.
1: Bye. All right, let's head to the text line and see what we got there today for sale. 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The contact number 306-750-3372. Again, that's 306-750-3372. Good morning, you're on Trading Post.
4: Yeah, my friend is looking for a laptop computer with internet, and it has to be Windows 11, and his phone number is 306-750-3672, and or my number is 306-774-3911.
1: All right. So, again, if anyone can help you out, again, looking for a laptop with internet, it has to be Windows 11, and those contact numbers 306-750-3672 or 774-3911.
4: Yeah.
1: Perfect. Thanks for calling. You have a good day.
4: Yeah, you too.
1: Bye. All right, heading back to our text line. We have, let's see here. We got someone that has for sale some breeding goats with kids at side. Also, they are looking for a turtle sandbox / swimming pool. If you have any if you are able to help them out, or if you're interested in those goats, the contact number 306-741-2726. Again, that's 306-741-2726. Gonna head back to the phone line here. Good morning. You're on Trading Post.
5: Good morning. I have for sale a 30-foot trailer tow camper for sale. It's got three slides, barbecue, and outdoor shower. Any reasonable offer will be accepted. Mm-hmm. And also, I have a 16-foot Ebco boat with a 90-horse Mercury motor on it. Reasonable offers on that, too. You can get a hold of me at 306-631-1004.
1: Perfect. Okay. So anyone interested again in those items, the number to call 306-631-1004.
5: Thank you.
1: You're welcome. Thanks so much for calling. You have a great day.
5: You too.
1: Bye. All right, back to our text line. We got someone looking for fresh Saskatoons in the Maple Creek area. If you can help them out, their contact number 306-661-7768. That's 306-661-7768. And we're going to head back to the phone lines. Good morning. You're on Trading Post.
6: Good morning. Is it raining there this morning?
1: It is not. It is bright and sunny out here.
6: I have 50 1500 pound crested wheat bales.
1: Okay.
6: From last year.
1: Okay.
6: And I have 40 this year's crested wheat bales. Nice and green, good for calves.
1: Perfect. Okay, and what is the contact number if anyone's interested?
6: 476-2252.
1: Perfect. All right. So if anyone is interested again in those crested wheat bales, again, that contact number 306-476-2252.
6: Thank you.
1: Perfect. Thanks so much for calling. You have a good Thursday.
6: You too.
1: Bye. All right, heading back to the text line for sale. 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Again, 306-741-6441. 41. Good morning. You're on Trading Post.
7: Good morning. This morning, I have a bunch of parts manuals for sale, mostly John Deere stuff. A lot of combine ones. Some of them go back as far as 45s and 55s and 95s, 105s. A service manual for a 20 or 2090 and a 2290 case. There's a stagger one. They're repair manuals. And they could call me at 297-7628.
1: Perfect. All right. So anyone interested, again, in those repair manuals, that contact number 306-297-7628.
7: Yeah, and some of them come right up to date here, well, a few years old, combines and tractors and stuff. And, yeah, they're all in good condition.
1: Perfect. All right. Well, thanks so much for calling. You have a great day.
7: You as well. Thank you.
1: Bye. Good morning. You're on Trading Post.
8: Good morning. I have a tile saw for sale. One of them, the type that actually has a blade that gets cooled by water. And it's for large tiles or small. 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They're at 235, 60, 17. 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So I would like to get rid of those. And I also have some rims and tires for early 2000 Honda Accord. And you can give me a call for all of those items at 672-3897.
1: Perfect. All right. So again, that number for any of those items, 306-672-3897.
8: Yeah. Thank you very much.
1: Thank you. Have a good day.
8: Bye-bye.
1: Bye. Good morning. You're on Trading Post.
9: Yes. I have a Sea-Doo Bombardier for sale. 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It's 107.3 hours on.
1: Perfect. Okay, and what's the contact number if anyone's interested?
9: Okay. Area code 306-831-5338, and I'm from Elrose.
1: Perfect. All right. So, again, that contact number for anyone interested, 306-831-5338.
9: Yeah, thank you.
1: Thank you. Have a great day.
9: You Bye. Too. Talk to you later. Bye.
1: All right. We're going to take our first commercial break, and we'll be right back with the next portion of Trading Post.
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0: 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And next, we have someone looking for fresh Saskatoon berries and blueberries. Excuse me, I got a frog in my throat. If you can help them out, please contact them at 306-774-8428. Again, that's 306-774-8428. And we're going to head on over to our emails here. And we have a part two estate yard sale happening this Saturday at 309 13th Avenue Northeast. That's this Saturday from 9 until 1. Includes furniture, couches, washer, dryer, small appliances, pots, pans, and lots of jewelry. Everything must go. So again, that's happening this Saturday from 9 till 1 at 309 13th Avenue Northeast. Next for sale, we have the New Holland TR70 and TR75 combines. Also, two 23.1 by 26 Firestone combine tires and a 3208 Cat diesel engine. For any of these items, you can call 306-662-7017. Again, that's 306-662-7017. Good morning. You're on Trading Post.
1: That's me again, Dara.
0: Hi, how are you?
1: Pretty good, Dara. Yeah, you're not selling kids, though. I heard you were selling some kids.
0: Oh, no. Like,
1: oh, that was just. You've got to be careful nowadays.
0: I do. How can I help you?
1: I've also got a 1466 International Combine. It's got the rewinder on the feeder house and done pickup, and the same as the self-propelled combines. Everything's transferable. It's the rotary. And that Buick car, I'm thinking about $49.50 or something on the Buick loaded.
0: Okay.
1: And I think that's about it, Kara. Tara.
0: Perfect. Okay, and what is your contact number again if anyone's interested?
1: Oh, 306-648-2902.
0: Perfect. All right. So again, that contact number 306-648-2902.
1: Thanks very much.
0: Thank you. You have a great day. Thanks for calling.
1: Bye-bye.
0: Bye. All right. Let's head back to our emails. Wanted. We got someone looking for 30.5 L32 tires. If you can help them out, their contact number 306-648-7151. That's 306-648-7151. For sale, we got a 2007 Dodge Ram 1500 4x4, 5.7 Hemi four-door quad cab, new tires, but a year old, new parts put on, overvalued a year ago there, 396,000 kilometers on body, rust asking 2,000 as is, and the contact number 639-541-1216. Again, that's 639-541-1216. We're going to take our final commercial break here on Trading Post, but don't go anywhere. We'll be back with the last portion of the show.
2: Good morning, it's Eric Adam taking a look at your 5-day forecast. Today is going to see a mix of sun and cloud, 30% chance of showers late this afternoon with a risk of a thunderstorm, hazy this afternoon as well. Wind becoming southeast 30 kilometers an hour this morning with a high of 30, humidex of 35, and a UV index of 7 or high. Tonight, partly cloudy with a 60% chance of showers this evening and a risk

0: A thunderstorm, clearing overnight, going to be hazy as well, wind south 20 kilometers an hour, a low of 17. For Friday, sunny and local smoke, wind south 20 kilometers an hour, becoming west 20 near noon, with a high of 34. Saturday, sunny and a warm high of 38. Sunday, sunny and a high of 30. And to start your work week off on Monday, sunny and a high of 22. 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
10: We are back with the final portion of Trading Post on this Thursday morning here on CKSW 570 and Country 1490. We got about 5 minutes left here this morning. Plenty of time still to take some calls, text, emails. That number to call or text again, 306-778-3246. 7. Let's head back to our emails. We have some kittens for sale. They are giving them away. They will be ready to go in 6 weeks. If you are interested, you can call 306-717-7144. That's 306-717-7144 if you're interested in those kittens. And who doesn't love a kitten? All right, let's head back over to our text line and see what else we have there today. For sale, we got a 1983 Suzuki GN125 motorbike, new front and back on off-road tires. 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Next in our text line, we have an older two-bedroom house in Shaunavon for sale in the downtown area. The contact number, if you're interested, 306-297-7400. That's 306-297-7400. We don't have any calls or texts coming in. It looks like we've gone through most of our emails and texts here, so we're going to wrap it up a little early this morning on Trading Post. Thank you so much for joining me. Hope you have a great rest of your Thursday. And again, we'll be back with more Trading Post coming up on Tuesday morning at 11:30. Take care.
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2: Good afternoon, I'm Hayden Michaels. Environment and Climate Change Canada is calling good odds for a thunderstorm later this afternoon and into the evening. Brian Proctor, a meteorologist with Environment Canada, says it looks more likely than not.
3: Fairly optimistic that we will see some significant storms this evening over southwest Saskatchewan. We've got a little bit of an impulse that's going to be drifting across out of the American sort of western tier there, so coming out of Montana and a little bit. So I would expect it to be sort of later onset, but definitely a good chance of seeing some severe thunderstorms this evening.
2: While moisture is welcome, it will only offer a brief reprieve from the heat, as Saturday is expected to hit 38 degrees. On Tuesday, the Saskatchewan Serious Incident Response Team was notified of a use of force incident that happened on the Mukwa-Sagehan First Nation on Monday. Loon Lake RCMP responded to a report of an impaired person and arrested three individuals, one an Albertan man wanted on warrant from Swift Current Municipal RCMP. During the arrest, a second altercation involving a 40-year-old woman occurred, leading to the use of physical force and a taser. RCMP say that an investigation is underway to further examine RCMP actions during the incident, and a final report will be released within 90 days of the investigation's end. A fire ban is now in effect across all of Grasslands National Park as Parks Canada responds to elevated fire danger conditions. The ban applies to both the east and west blocks, including front country and back country campgrounds and day use areas. Visitors are being asked to avoid all open fires while these conditions remain dry. Val Marie is preparing to celebrate a century of community this August long weekend. Planning committee member Kira Glass says organizers have packed the weekend with activities for all ages.
4: So we've got lots of exciting things happening. So the event begins Friday evening and runs through Saturday and Sunday, August 1st and 2nd. We've got all kinds of events happening. There is slow pitch. There is an antique iron display, farmers market, beer gardens, live bands, kids activities, all kinds of fun stuff happening.
2: Glass says that they are expecting many members of the community to return after having departed for larger centers. Participants at Crop Diagnostic School are getting a closer look at what lies beneath their feet. Dr. Jeff Chenot, professor of soil science at the University of Saskatchewan, says the soil pit, a big excavated pit, gives producers an opportunity to actually walk in and see the different soil layers.
5: Really what you see there in front of you, it's taken a long time to form. 10,000 years ago is when the glaciers melted and they left behind the parent material. And so those layers that you see there took 10,000 years to form. And so they form the basis for plant roots, a home for roots and microorganisms that support a plant life and microbial life in the soil.
2: The Soil Station is one of several hands-on learning opportunities featured at this year's Crop Diagnostic School, which ramps up today in Swift Current.
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6: I'm Colin Powers with your look at sports. The Swift Current 57s look to gain more ground in the WCBL playoff race when they visit the Weyburn Beavers again tonight. The 57s came back from a 7-3 deficit to beat the Beavers 12-7 last night at Tom Lang Park and moved to within 3.5 games back of the 4th place Medicine Hat Mavericks, who lost 17-4 to Saskatoon last night. The Mavs are in action against the division-leading Moose Jaw Miller Express tonight at Roswells Park. Swift Current has 7 games left in the regular season, including 3 games against the Mavericks. Rookie quarterback Caden Salter will get the start for the 1-5 BC Lions when they visit the Winnipeg Blue Bombers to kick off Week 9 in the CFL tonight. Salter will make his first career CFL start after star Canadian quarterback Nathan Rourke was injured in Week 7. Chase Bryce started for the Leos in the 26-12 loss to the Argos last week. Meanwhile, the Bombers are 4-3 and are coming off a 52-30 loss at home to Calgary. The Saskatchewan Roughriders play their next game in Edmonton on Saturday in the rematch of last week's 36-34 loss to the Elks. Canada will face Finland in their second game of the World Junior Summer Showcase in Windsor, Ontario tonight. The World Junior hopefuls fell 5-3 to Sweden in the opening game of the event last night. Canada will also face the U.S. to wrap up round robin on Saturday. And former Blue Jays pitcher Alec Manoa is looking for a new home. The Los Angeles Angels released the right-hander after a rough stretch with their AAA affiliate in Salt Lake City, where he posted a 1-7 record and a 16.14 ERA in 10 starts. He signed a one-year deal with the Angels in the offseason after spending five big league seasons with the Blue Jays, including a stellar season in 2022, where he made the AL All-Star team and finished third in Cy Young Award voting. The Jays are off until tomorrow when they start a three-game homestand with the St. Louis Cardinals. Have a story tip or score to share? Let us know. Call 306-773-NEWS or click Submit News on Swift Current Online.
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2: For today, a mix of sun and cloud here with a chance of seeing some thunder this afternoon, a little bit of hazy conditions, and a high of 30 degrees. For tonight, partly cloudy with a better chance of that thunderstorm finally arriving, getting clear as we go, more haziness and a low of 17. Tomorrow, we're going to be seeing sunshine and more local smoke, getting to a high of 34. Saturday, the heat keeps climbing with sunny skies at a high of 38. Sunday, it'll be sunny and a high of 30 degrees. Monday, plummeting down to 22 with sunshine. Local news, weather, and sports, always on the Swift Current online app.
7: Hope you're enjoying your lunch hour and your noon hour on this beautiful, sunny Thursday afternoon. Tara with you. 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We got some more great music. We're taking it back to the 90s with a classic from George Michael on the way. And coming up this weekend, Val Marie going to be celebrating their 100th anniversary. We got some details about all the events planned coming up.
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9: The Swine Health Information Center is highlighting resources to help address New World Screwworm and will co-host a New World Screwworm webinar next week. I'm Bruce Cochran, and this is Farmscape, produced on behalf of North America's pork producers. I'll be back in a moment. In response to the detection of New World Screwworm in Texas in June, the Swine Health Information Center is making New World Screwworm resources available to livestock producers and veterinarians, and in collaboration with the American Association of Swine Veterinarians, co-hosting a New World Screwworm response planning, available resources, and outreach strategies for pork producers webinar August 4th. SCHIC Associate Director Dr. Lisa Becton says there are 9 active cases and 33 inactive cases as of July 26th, primarily in Texas, with 1 in New Mexico.
10: It really is important to continue to monitor the situation, especially as it is evolving, because it can help determine where in Texas and what counties are being affected, as well as what other movement and/or restrictions that may be placed within those counties. But it's also important to continue to monitor for clinical signs of potential New World screwworm infestation, which can include non-healing wounds with a bad odor, signs of pain in an animal, or licking and biting at wounds. And this can be something to look at, especially for production practices, including castration of male pigs, whether it's ear tagging, and other things that may create a potential wound. There are several different resources that have been developed since New World screwworm was first detected. Some of those are available for Texas Animal Health, as well as USDA. USDA site screwworm.gov has an extensive amount of information for producers, veterinarians, and other stakeholders, including a weekly status update of where the infestations are identified. There's a lot more information as well included for treatments, for different approved products and withdrawal times, as well as SCHIC has a swine health fact sheet for New World screwworm.
9: Dr. Becton says early identification and treatment will reduce any potential spread of the fly, so it's important for producers to work with their veterinarians if there are suspected cases. To access SCHIC's New World screwworm resources or to register for the August 4th webinar, visit swinehealth.org. 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I'm Bruce Cochran.
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12: 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Ventum Financial is one of Canada's largest independent broker-dealers, working with individuals, farms, and corporations in commodity futures trading, hedging, and investments. We've had considerable volatility in canola price over the last couple weeks. What's driving the market? Since last Monday, July 20th, we've had front-month canola trade from around $800 a ton up to $838, and down today, Thursday, July 30, overnight low of $756 a ton. We've rebounded off that low today, but I think the highlight here is the volatility. Through the early part of the summer, the canola market was really taking its cues from the soy complex, which in turn was trading off crude oil. So Middle East headlines were the main driver. Last week, that correlation seemed to diverge a bit, with markets now seemingly more weather-focused. Soybeans ripped to new multi-year highs last week as hot, dry weather across U.S. growing areas introduced concerns for yield. Some relief in the form of a break in the heat wave and some moisture into next week caused a considerable sell-off in the soy complex this week, which in turn has dragged canola prices down hard this week to the tune of about 7% off last Friday's close. That's amidst a somewhat supportive energy market backdrop, so clearly weather is the focus here. Reports from clients across the Canadian prairies are mixed, with some areas having flooded, others perfect, and others getting burned. Generally, some of the flooding concerns have given way to heat concerns, although with the heat wave breaking, we're seeing the market reflect that with some of the weather premium coming out of the price. With prices still at multi-year highs, though, we can probably assume some forward pricing and hedge pressure to come into the market as farms start to get a little bit more confident on what their production looks like. With all this volatility, making sense of the markets involves using as many tools as we can to understand market direction and build a trading or hedging strategy. Whether using futures and options as part of your cash grain marketing or speculating, working with a licensed futures advisor can help you effectively implement trade ideas and manage risk. I invite you to contact me, AJ Tooley, Commodity Futures Advisor with Ventum Financial, a member of the Canadian Investor Protection Fund. 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
13: Heartland Livestock Market Report, Donnie Peacock reporting from the Swift Current Yards. We had 300 and a little for cattle on offer here this morning. This cow market is a touch under pressure still, 165 cows in the run. The average 248 per pound. Those really toppy choice kind of cows at 250, 256. Into the bull trade, they are softer as well. The average 277.87. The very top high sell bull in the sale today was 304. Into the heiferette trade, $3 to 350. We did have some really youthful heiferettes at 350 to 410. It's getting quite a bit more selective on the heiferette offering here as well. We'll have a regular sale every Tuesday, and that's the way it is in cattle country. Heartland Swift Current.
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16: Today on the Prairie Ag Wire, we focus in on soils. Saskatchewan is holding its crop diagnostic school this week. Joining me on the program is Dr. Jeff Shano, a professor of soil science at the University of Saskatchewan. He took part in day one of crop diagnostic school, where participants are rotating through soil, insect, weed, herbicide, and disease stations. So fill us in, what's happening at the soil station?
5: Sure. So at the soil station, we have some demonstrations and some hand-on events that participants can be involved in. And we have, for example, a soil pit. And I'll be talking about what a soil profile can tell you about productivity and how management of soils can influence the productivity and health of your soil. There's a demonstration out there on 4R practices, nitrogen fertilizer management. Look at how manure and other additives influence soil moisture holding capacity.
16: What are some key things we need to know when we're looking at our soil profile?
5: A good healthy soil has what are called soil horizons or layers, and the most important one of those, I think, from a crop standpoint is the topsoil, the A horizon, and that contains all the good stuff, the organic matter that contributes to the soil structure, the water holding capacity, a reservoir of nutrients. We can also look a little bit deeper down in the profile, and sometimes down there we find what are called carbonates that tell us the extent to which constituents in the soil have been leached during the 10,000 years of soil development. And sometimes we can also look and see some salts down there, a cause of soil salinity that we deal with here in the prairies, especially in the semi-arid region. And important to know where those salts are in the profile. That could affect productivity and also things like crop nutrition, in particular sulfur, because the salts that cause salinity in Saskatchewan are sulfate salts.
16: How important are soil tests?
5: I think soil tests are really important. Their major role that they've traditionally been employed for is to form the basis for assessing the availability of nutrients in soil as the basis or foundation for a fertilizer recommendation. Other types of soil tests that are done or measurements that are made on a sample of soil that are important as well are things like pH, organic matter content, and there's also now becoming available a suite of analyses called soil health assessment that looks at things like biological activity, microbial respiration, as well as the structure of the soil. So there's a lot of things that you can measure in the soil that'll give you an idea of how well it's functioning, its ability to supply nutrients, its ability to support roots and crop growth.
16: What makes for a healthy soil?
5: Well, I guess what I think, there's a number of factors that I think come into play. I think one of the most important ones, in my opinion, is the organic matter content of the soil because of the many things that organic matter does, a reserve of nutrients, promotes good soil structure, contributes to soil water infiltration and water holding capacity. As well, the biological functioning of that soil is really important. The microbial populations within that soil that transform nutrients, cycle nutrients through the soil, convert them into available forms that plants could use that also can colonize the roots and contribute to a healthy rhizosphere or area around the roots of our crops that we grow.
16: The other thing that is really key when we're talking about crop production, fertilizer management.
5: The 4 R's of nutrient management, the right rate, the right source, the right time, the right place are very, very important. Really what we want to do is we want to get that nutrient into the plant. There it's where it's going to give the economic benefit, the return to the producer, and in the plant means it's not being lost to the environment, lost to water or air where it can cause problems like elevated concentrations in our water sources or issues with greenhouse gases in the air.
16: What is the key message that you hope participants leave the soil station with?
5: Well, I guess I'd like them to leave with the idea, of course, that soil management is very important, both in the short term and the long term. How we manage our nutrients, how we manage our soils in all aspects of what we may be doing, residue management, fertilizer application, sequences of crops that we grow, all have an influence on the soil underneath us, and that the soil also in turn influences or affects what we see happen above. So soil management is really important both in the short term, next year, and also ensuring a sustainable base for crop production over many years to come.
16: Dr. Jeff Shano is a professor of soil science at the University of Saskatchewan. For Golden West, I'm Glendale Allen Vossler.
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0: Get Back. That was The Beatles taking us into 12:25 on this Thursday afternoon. Tara with you. Now, coming up this weekend, Val Marie is celebrating their centennial celebration, and our good friend Hayden Michaels from the Swift Current Online Newsroom had his chance to speak with Kara Glass from the Celebrating Centennial Committee, Planning Committee, and she told us about all the events planned for this weekend.
1: The event begins Friday evening, July 31st, and runs through Saturday and Sunday, August 1st and 2nd. We've got all kinds of events happening. There is slow pitch. There is an antique iron display happening beside the historic elevator. There's farmers markets, beer gardens, live bands, kids' activities, all kinds of fun stuff happening.
2: Okay, and what's going to be the cost to attend some of this stuff?
1: Yeah, so a lot of it actually is free to attend. The Ranch Rodeo that's happening on Sunday has a fee, as well as the family dance Saturday night. And then obviously, like, buying your drinks in the beer gardens and stuff has a charge to that. But most of the other things are free to attend, like if you're coming to watch.
2: Do you have a price in mind for the rodeo and the family dance? Is that something you know off the top of your head there?
1: The family dance is $10 per person. I don't know the ranch rodeo right off the top of my head because that's not organized by our committee, but I think it's around that $10 per person mark as well.
2: Okay. Alrighty. And then for Val Marie as a community, what does it mean to the people that are still there in town? You know, over the years, a lot of people move away to the big city, but Val Marie has held on to a pretty good population of folks that are pretty diehard about their home.
1: Yeah, we're really, really fortunate that we have, you know, such an engaged community. You know, we're still doing lots of events throughout the year. We still have a really engaged, you know, volunteer committees at, like, all small towns. Pretty much every event is pulled off by volunteers. And we're really, really fortunate that we have, you know, some excellent ones in the town of Val Marie. There's lots of people that are excited about coming back, lots of family members, friends that haven't been to Val Marie for a while are really looking forward to getting together, seeing old friends and family, and catching up.
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7: Environment and Climate Change Canada is calling good odds for a thunderstorm later this afternoon and into the evening. And on Tuesday, the Saskatchewan Serious Incident Response Team was notified of a use of force incident that happened on the Makwasegachan First Nation on Monday. 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
7: For today, a mix of sun and cloud here with a chance of seeing some thunder this afternoon, a little bit of hazy conditions, and a high of 30 degrees. For tonight, partly cloudy with a better chance of that thunderstorm finally arriving, getting clear as we go, more haziness and a low of 17. Tomorrow, we're going to be seeing sunshine and more local smoke, getting to a high of 34. Saturday, the heat keeps climbing with sunny skies at a high of 38. Sunday, it'll be sunny and a high of 30 degrees. Monday, plummeting down to 22 with sunshine. Local news, weather, and sports, always on the Swift Current online app.
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0: Very appropriate song for today. That was Katrina and the Waves with Walking on Sunshine. Hopefully you're doing a bit of that today as we go into our 1 o'clock hour. Don't go anywhere. We got some more great music coming up and going to let you know, well, you'll be able to find our full light egg Southwest Explorer Violet throughout this weekend and the prize that you can enter to win this weekend as well. Going to have all the details coming up.
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2: Environment and Climate Change Canada is calling good odds for a thunderstorm later this afternoon and into the evening. And on Tuesday, the Saskatchewan Serious Incident Response Team was notified of a use of force incident that happened on the Makwasagachan First Nation on Monday. 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
2: Good afternoon, I'm Hayden Michaels. Swift Current in much of southwest Saskatchewan could be seeing some moisture later tonight. Brian Proctor, meteorologist with Environment Canada, predicts a thunderstorm either this evening or into tonight.
3: I think sort of it'll be scattered in terms of the aerial coverage over the area, but whether it's going to hit one community or not, it'll be somewhat up to debate. But in general terms, it should be an organized kind of area of storms coming up.
2: The Swift Current online app has local weather updates helping you stay on top of local conditions. An investigation is underway into a use-of-force incident on Monday at the Mukwa-Sagehun First Nation that resulted in the arrest of a trio, including a man wanted in Swift Current. During the arrest, both physical force and a conducted energy weapon were used on a 40-year-old woman who received several charges. Police say a final report will be issued to the public within 3 months of the investigation ending. Anyone planning a trip to Grasslands National Park will need to leave the campfire behind. Parks Canada has issued a fire ban covering the entire park, including both the east and west blocks, all campgrounds, and day-use areas. Officials say the move is intended to reduce the risk of wildfires during the current period of elevated fire danger, with the ban remaining in effect until further notice. Val Marie is calling for Southwest residents to join them for fun and activities as the community celebrates its 100th anniversary. Kira Glass, organizer for the anniversary, predicts that it will be a good time to reconnect with people.
4: There's lots of people that are excited about coming back, lots of family members, friends that haven't been to Val Marie for a while are really looking forward to getting together, seeing old friends and family, and catching up.
2: To read about what's in store for the August-long weekend celebration, check out the full story on the Swift Current online app. And maintaining healthy soils is a key focus for many farmers. Dr. Jeff Chenot, professor of soil science at the U of S, says organic matter plays a critical role in soil productivity and long-term crop development and success.
5: It promotes good soil structure, contributes to soil water infiltration and water holding capacity, but also as well the biological functioning of that soil is really important. The microbial populations within that soil that transform nutrients, cycle nutrients through the soil, convert them into available forms that plants could use, that also can colonize the roots and contribute to a healthy rhizosphere or area around the roots of our crops that we grow.
2: He was one of the presenters yesterday at the Ministry of Agriculture's Crop Diagnostic School in Swift Current.
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6: I'm Colin Powers with your look at sports. The Swift Current 57s look to gain more ground in the WCBL playoff race when they visit the Weyburn Beavers again tonight. The 57s came back from a 7-3 deficit to beat the Beavers 12-7 last night at Tom Lang Park and moved to within 3.5 games back of the 4th place Medicine Hat Mavericks, who lost 17-4 to Saskatoon last night. The Mavs are in action against the division-leading Moose Jaw Miller Express tonight at Roswells Park. Swift Current has 7 games left in the regular season, including 3 games against the Mavericks. Rookie quarterback Caden Salter will get the start for the 1-5 BC Lions when they visit the Winnipeg Blue Bombers to kick off Week 9 in the CFL tonight. Salter will make his first career CFL start after star Canadian quarterback Nathan Rourke was injured in Week 7. Chase Bryce started for the Leos in the 26-12 loss to the Argos last week. Meanwhile, the Bombers are 4-3 and are coming off a 52-30 loss at home to Calgary. The Saskatchewan Roughriders play their next game in Edmonton on Saturday in the rematch of last week's 36-34 loss to the Elks. Canada will face Finland in their second game of the World Junior Summer Showcase in Windsor, Ontario tonight. The World Junior hopefuls fell 5-3 to Sweden in the opening game of the event last night. Canada will also face the U.S. to wrap up round robin on Saturday. And former Blue Jays pitcher Alec Manoa is looking for a new home. The Los Angeles Angels released the right-hander after a rough stretch with their AAA affiliate in Salt Lake City, where he posted a 1-7 record and a 16.14 ERA in 10 starts. He signed a 1-year deal with the Angels in the offseason after spending 5 big league seasons with the Blue Jays, including a stellar season in 2022, where he made the AL All-Star team and finished 3rd in Cy Young Award voting. The Jays are off until tomorrow when they start a 3-game homestand with the St. Louis Cardinals. Have a story tip or score to share? Let us know. Call 306-773-NEWS or click Submit News on Swift Current Online.
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2: Today, you're going to be seeing a high of 30 degrees with a small chance of a thunderstorm this afternoon. Or tonight, that chance of thunder gets even better as we're seeing clear conditions going into the morning as we see a low of 17 overnight. For tomorrow, you're going to be seeing a high of 34 with sunshine. Saturday, Sunday, and Monday all looking like sun as well, with Saturday being 38, 30 on Sunday, and then 22 by Monday. For local news, weather, and sports, download your Swift Current online app.
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Red, red wine, a classic there from UB40, kicking off the 1 o'clock hour on this Thursday afternoon here on CKSW 570. I am Tara here with you, getting you through your Thursday, working towards your Friday with some more great music right now from John Parr. You may recognize this one from a little film called St. Elmo's Fire.

0: Amanda Marshall and Let It Rain. Hopefully we won't have any or too much of that coming up this weekend. I am Tara with you on CKSW 570 on this Thursday afternoon. Now, speaking of this weekend coming up, you'll be able to find our full line egg Southwest Explorer Violet at a number of events. Starting tomorrow, you'll be able to find her at our very next Taste of Summer Charity Barbecue that we're going to be having. I'll have some more details on the way coming up about that. Then she's going to be heading to Herbert for the Herbert Stampede. Saturday, she'll be driving up the road to Consul for the Consul Rodeo, as well as to Tompkins for the Tompkins Mud Bog. And then coming up on Sunday, she is going to be heading to the Centennial celebrations happening in Valmarie. So she's going to have a busy weekend. If you see her out and about, don't forget to say hi. Don't forget to track down the Full Line Egg Southwest Explorer truck. Scan that QR code on the side of the truck and enter for your chance to win this week's prize. It's a great one. We got $250 gift card to Treme Packers from our friends at Swift Current Diesel, as well as a $250 Pioneer Co-op gift card. That is $500 in prizing that you can enter to win. We're going to be announcing our winner coming up on Tuesday morning. So enter for your chance to win.
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3: Today, you're going to be seeing a high of 30 degrees with a small chance of a thunderstorm this afternoon. Or tonight, that chance of thunder gets even better as we're seeing clear conditions going into the morning as we see a low of 17 overnight. For tomorrow, you're going to be seeing a high of 34 with sunshine. Saturday, Sunday, and Monday all looking like sun as well, with Saturday being 38, 30 on Sunday, and then 22 by Monday. 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

0: Hey, it's Darian, folks. Joining me on the phone from Lack Palshae, Candace Sewell. Hey, Candace.
1: Good morning.
0: So you guys got some events happening at Lack Palshae. What's all coming up?
1: You bet. We're super excited. Our Color of the Lake Family 5K Color Run is coming up next weekend. And that's $30 a person or $100 for a team of four. And we're limited to 125 runners.
0: Okay, awesome. And I think that's followed by the Summer Beach Party.
1: Yeah, you bet. The Summer Beach Party is happening at the South End later that day. That's going to start at 4 o'clock, and we're going to have games set up, beanbags, stuff for the kids to do, and we have a live band coming out of Medicine Hat, and we have beer gardens that are sponsored by Urban Cellars.
0: Awesome. That sounds like a lot of fun. And if people want to find more information on what's all happening, where can they go for that?
1: You can head to our website at lackpalshaeregionalpark.ca, and you can sign up for the Color Run right there online this year, and that's where you can get all the information about where everything's happening that day.
0: Awesome. Well, thanks for taking the time to chat today, and good luck with everything coming up.
1: You bet. Thank you.
0: Thanks, Candace.

0: Nickelback, the Canadian rockers themselves, with Photograph, taking us into 140 on this Thursday afternoon. That's just about it for me today. Thank you so much for joining me here on the morning show. Hope you have a great rest of your Thursday. Just a reminder, don't forget to cancel your lunch plans for tomorrow and join us out front of the Innovation Federal Credit Union from 11:30 to 1 for our very next Taste of Summer charity barbecue brought to you by Lens Plumbing and Heating. Again, this barbecue, all the proceeds going to be going towards the center here in Swift Current. So for a minimum $10 donation, you'll grab yourself a burger, drink, and chips. And again, all the proceeds going to be going towards the center. So we look forward to seeing you. Want to send a big thank you to all of our Taste of Summer charity barbecue sponsors: CMX, Ricky's All Day Grill, Brunswick Creek Psychology Services, Living Sky Casino, and Triways.
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17: For today, a mix of sun and cloud here with a chance of seeing some thunder this afternoon, a little bit of hazy conditions, and a high of 30 degrees. For tonight, partly cloudy with a better chance of that thunderstorm finally arriving, getting clear as we go, more haziness and a low of 17. Tomorrow, we're going to be seeing sunshine and more local smoke getting to a high of 34. Saturday, the heat keeps climbing with sunny skies at a high of 38. Sunday, it'll be sunny and a high of 30 degrees. Monday, plummeting down to 22 with sunshine. Local news, weather, and sports, always on the Swift Current online app.
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2: Good afternoon, this is Hayden Michaels. Farmers, your calls for rain have been heard and may even be answered tonight. Environment Canada is showing a 60%, if not greater, chance of a thunderstorm this evening and into the overnight period. Brian Proctor, meteorologist with Environment Canada.
3: Some thunderstorm activity again on Sunday into Monday, depending upon when that cold front comes across. It's going to be quite a significant sort of wind shift associated with it, and there'll probably be a lot of instability along the front itself. The model's not really doing a good job of sort of grasping that concept yet, so watch for changes to that Sunday-Monday forecast as we get closer to it.
2: For updates, make sure to download the Swift Current online app. The Saskatchewan Serious Incident Response Team is digging into a police use of force incident from earlier this week that saw three people arrested. On Monday, Loon Lake RCMP attended the Makwa Sagehan First Nation, where an altercation with a woman occurred, leading to the use of a taser and physical force. The team's civilian executive director accepted that the incident is within the SIRT's public interest mandate and directed an investigation to which four investigators have been assigned. According to the RCMP, a final report will be issued within 90 days of the investigation's end. Parks Canada is reminding visitors to be extra cautious after implementing a fire ban throughout Grasslands National Park. The ban affects every area of the park, including front country and backcountry campgrounds, as well as day use sites. Officials say that the restrictions are necessary because of elevated wildfire danger and will stay in place until conditions improve. Val Marie will be marking 100 years since its official incorporation, with some fun for the whole family over August long weekend. Kira Glass, an organizer with the festivities.
4: Yeah, so a lot of it actually is free to attend. The ranch rodeo that's happening on Sunday has a fee, as well as the family dance Saturday night.
2: For more information, check it out on SwiftCurrentOnline.com. Farmers and agronomists taking in crop diagnostic school yesterday heard that soil testing is one of the most valuable management tools available. Dr. Jeff Chenot, a professor of soil science at the U of S, was one of the presenters at the soil station.
5: Soil tests are really important. Their major role that they've traditionally been employed for is to form the basis for assessing the availability of nutrients in soil for a fertilizer recommendation. Other types of soil tests that are important as well are things like pH, organic matter content, and there's also now becoming available a suite of analyses called soil health assessment that looks at things like biological activity.
2: She now hopes participants leave with a greater appreciation for the importance of soil management.
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6: I'm Colin Powers with your look at sports. The Swift Current 57s look to gain more ground in the WCBL playoff race when they visit the Weyburn Beavers again tonight. The 57s came back from a 7-3 deficit to beat the Beavers 12-7 last night at Tom Lang Park and moved to within 3.5 games back of the 4th place Medicine Hat Mavericks, who lost 17-4 to Saskatoon last night. The Mavs are in action against the division-leading Moose Jaw Miller Express tonight at Roswells Park. Swift Current has 7 games left in the regular season, including 3 games against the Mavericks. Rookie quarterback Caden Salter will get the start for the 1-5 BC Lions when they visit the Winnipeg Blue Bombers to kick off Week 9 in the CFL tonight. Salter will make his first career CFL start after star Canadian quarterback Nathan Rourke was injured in Week 7. Chase Bryce started for the Leos in the 26-12 loss to the Argos last week. Meanwhile, the Bombers are 4-3 and are coming off a 52-30 loss at home to Calgary. The Saskatchewan Roughriders play their next game in Edmonton on Saturday in the rematch of last week's 36-34 loss to the Elks. Canada will face Finland in their second game of the World Junior Summer Showcase in Windsor, Ontario tonight. The World Junior hopefuls fell 5-3 to Sweden in the opening game of the event last night. Canada will also face the U.S. to wrap up round robin on Saturday. And former Blue Jays pitcher Alec Manoah is looking for a new home. The Los Angeles Angels released the right-hander after a rough stretch with their AAA affiliate in Salt Lake City, where he posted a 1-7 record and a 16.14 ERA in 10 starts. He signed a one-year deal with the Angels in the offseason after spending 5 big league seasons with the Blue Jays, including a stellar season in 2022, where he made the AL All-Star team and finished 3rd in Cy Young Award voting. The Jays are off until tomorrow when they start a 3-game homestand with the St. Louis Cardinals. Have a story tip or score to share? Let us know. Call 306-773-NEWS or click Submit News on Swift Current Online.
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2: For today, a mix of sun and cloud here with a chance of seeing some thunder this afternoon, a little bit of hazy conditions, and a high of 30 degrees. For tonight, partly cloudy with a better chance of that thunderstorm finally arriving, getting clear as we go, more haziness and a low of 17. Tomorrow, we're going to be seeing sunshine and more local smoke, getting to a high of 34. Saturday, the heat keeps climbing with sunny skies at a high of 38. Sunday, it'll be sunny and a high of 30 degrees. Monday, plummeting down to 22 with sunshine. Local news, weather, and sports, always on the Swift Current online app.
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7: Knowing your soil, what it does, and what it provides is a key part of crop production. Over the summer at Crop Diagnostic Schools and Ag in Motion, you may have seen the soil pit. Dr. Jeff Shano, professor of soil science at the University of Saskatchewan, says the soil pit is a big excavated pit that allows people an opportunity to walk in and see the different soil layers.
5: They form the basis for plant roots, a home for roots and microorganisms that support plant life and microbial life in the soil.
7: Shano reminding producers that soil testing is one of the most valuable tools available.
5: For assessing the availability of nutrients in soil for a fertilizer recommendation. Other types of soil tests that are important as well are things like pH, organic matter content, and there's also now becoming available a suite of analyses called soil health assessment that looks at things like biological activity.
7: For Golden West, I'm Glendalee Allen Bosler.
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7: Today, you're going to be seeing a high of 30 degrees with a small chance of a thunderstorm this afternoon. Or tonight, that chance of thunder gets even better as we're seeing clear conditions going into the morning as we see a low of 17 overnight. For tomorrow, you're going to be seeing a high of 34 with sunshine. Saturday, Sunday, and Monday all looking like sun as well, with Saturday being 38, 30 on Sunday, and then 22 by Monday. For local news, weather, and sports, download your Swift Current online app.
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6: For today, a mix of sun and cloud here with a chance of seeing some thunder this afternoon, a little bit of hazy conditions, and a high of 30 degrees. For tonight, partly cloudy with a better chance of that thunderstorm finally arriving, getting clear as we go, more haziness and a low of 17. Tomorrow, we're going to be seeing sunshine and more local smoke, getting to a high of 34. Saturday, the heat keeps climbing with sunny skies at a high of 38. Sunday, it'll be sunny and a high of 30 degrees. Monday, plummeting down to 22 with sunshine. Local news, weather, and sports, always on the Swift Current online app.
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0: I mean, when we're given, when God has placed things in our hands that we're able to then encourage other people and build up other ministries, we should do that.
1: That's Sheila Walsh on Focus on the Family Minute about using the blessings God has given you.
0: But when you find yourself, I remember after my time in the psychiatric hospital, my house was sold and I literally moved into a little apartment with two white plastic chairs from Walmart. And I remember sitting there, all I'd taken with me were my books. And I'd lived in a beautiful, fancy house on the ocean. And now here I was in this little, and I thought, you know what, Lord? The one thing that's not changed is you. You're here. And so I just think wherever you find yourself in life, use everything God has given you to bless others, but be at peace in yourself.
1: Hear more from Sheila about experiencing the impact of Christ in your life when you visit familyminute.org.

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1: 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And on Tuesday, the Saskatchewan Serious Incident Response Team was notified of a use of force incident that happened on the Maquaseghachan First Nation on Monday. 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
2: Good afternoon, I'm Hayden Michaels. Environment and Climate Change Canada is calling good odds for a thunderstorm later this afternoon and into the evening. Brian Proctor, a meteorologist with Environment Canada, says it looks more likely than not.
3: Fairly optimistic that we will see some significant storms this evening over southwest Saskatchewan. We've got a little bit of an impulse that's going to be drifting across out of the American sort of western tier there, so coming out of Montana and a little bit. So I would expect it to be sort of later onset, but definitely a good chance of seeing some severe thunderstorms this evening.
2: While moisture is welcome, it will only offer a brief reprieve from the heat, as Saturday is expected to hit 38 degrees. On Tuesday, the Saskatchewan Serious Incident Response Team was notified of a use-of-force incident that happened on the Mukwa-Sagehan First Nation on Monday. Loon Lake RCMP responded to a report of an impaired person and arrested three individuals, one an Albertan man wanted on warrant from Swift Current Municipal RCMP. During the arrest, a second altercation involving a 40-year-old woman occurred, leading to the use of physical force and a taser. RCMP say that an investigation is underway to further examine RCMP actions during the incident, and a final report will be released within 90 days of the investigation's end. A fire ban is now in effect across all of Grasslands National Park as Parks Canada responds to elevated fire danger conditions. The ban applies to both the east and west blocks, including front country and back country campgrounds and day use areas. Visitors are being asked to avoid all open fires while these conditions remain dry. Val Marie is preparing to celebrate a century of community this August long weekend. Planning committee member Kira Glass says organizers have packed the weekend with activities for all ages.
4: So we've got lots of exciting things happening. So the event begins Friday evening and runs through Saturday and Sunday, August 1st and 2nd. We've got all kinds of events happening. There is slow pitch. There is an antique iron display, farmers market, beer gardens, live bands, kids activities, all kinds of fun stuff happening.
2: Glass says that they are expecting many members of the community to return after having departed for larger centers. Participants at Crop Diagnostic School are getting a closer look at what lies beneath their feet. Dr. Jeff Chenot, professor of soil science at the University of Saskatchewan, says the soil pit, a big excavated pit, gives producers an opportunity to actually walk in and see the different soil layers.
5: Really what you see there in front of you, it's taken a long time to form. 10,000 years ago is when the glaciers melted and they left behind the parent material. And so those layers that you see there took 10,000 years to form. And so they form the basis for plant roots, a home for roots and microorganisms that support a plant life and microbial life in the soil.
2: The Soil Station is one of several hands-on learning opportunities featured at this year's Crop Diagnostic School, which ramps up today in Swift Current.
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6: I'm Colin Powers with your look at sports. The Swift Current 57s look to gain more ground in the WCBL playoff race when they visit the Weyburn Beavers again tonight. The 57s came back from a 7-3 deficit to beat the Beavers 12-7 last night at Tom Lang Park and moved to within 3.5 games back of the 4th place Medicine Hat Mavericks, who lost 17-4 to Saskatoon last night. The Mavs are in action against the division-leading Moose Jaw Miller Express tonight at Roswells Park. Swift Current has 7 games left in the regular season, including 3 games against the Mavericks. Rookie quarterback Caden Salter will get the start for the 1-5 BC Lions when they visit the Winnipeg Blue Bombers to kick off Week 9 in the CFL tonight. Salter will make his first career CFL start after star Canadian quarterback Nathan Rourke was injured in Week 7. Chase Bryce started for the Leos in the 26-12 loss to the Argos last week. Meanwhile, the Bombers are 4-3 and are coming off a 52-30 loss at home to Calgary. The Saskatchewan Roughriders play their next game in Edmonton on Saturday in the rematch of last week's 36-34 loss to the Elks. Canada will face Finland in their second game of the World Junior Summer Showcase in Windsor, Ontario tonight. The World Junior hopefuls fell 5-3 to Sweden in the opening game of the event last night. Canada will also face the U.S. to wrap up round robin on Saturday. And former Blue Jays pitcher Alec Manoah is looking for a new home. The Los Angeles Angels released the right-hander after a rough stretch with their AAA affiliate in Salt Lake City, where he posted a 1-7 record and a 16.14 ERA in 10 starts. He signed a one-year deal with the Angels in the offseason after spending five big league seasons with the Blue Jays, including a stellar season in 2022, where he made the AL All-Star team and finished third in Cy Young Award voting. The Jays are off until tomorrow when they start a three-game homestand with the St. Louis Cardinals. Have a story tip or score to share? Let us know. Call 306-773-NEWS or click Submit News on Swift Current Online.
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2: Today, you're going to be seeing a high of 30 degrees with a small chance of a thunderstorm this afternoon. Or tonight, that chance of thunder gets even better as we're seeing clear conditions going into the morning as we see a low of 17 overnight. For tomorrow, you're going to be seeing a high of 34 with sunshine. Saturday, Sunday, and Monday all looking like sun as well, with Saturday being 38, 30 on Sunday, and then 22 by Monday. 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
7: Taking a look at the markets, canola, November, 770.90, down 70 cents. January, 780.70, down 20 cents. Spring wheat, Minneapolis, September, $7.13, up 87 cents. Hard red winter wheat, September, $274. Wheat, September, $666.75, up $6. Corn, September, $446.50, down $2.50. Oats, September, $313.50, up 75 cents. Soybeans, August, $1,182.50, up $4.50. Soybean meal, August, $316.70, up $1.40. Soybean oil, August, $68.36, down 81 cents. Feeder cattle, August, $345.77. Live cattle, August, $230.20. Lean hogs, August, $98.72. The Canadian dollar is 71 cents. And crude oil, West Texas Intermediate, $84.48. For Golden West, I'm Glendalee Allen Vossler.
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0: You know, I think about that song every time I cross the Riverhurst Ferry on Lake Diefenbaker. I do. That's Chris DeBerg from 82, Saskatchewan's best music. The greatest hits of all time on the Thursday drive home, a day closer to the long Saskatchewan Day weekend now. Yesterday, for the first time this week, Valmarie was not the Saskatchewan hotspot. Weyburn hit 35 yesterday, taking the honors. Hot everywhere again this afternoon, and the highest temps of this heat wave, the warmest weather yet, may still be ahead of us this weekend. More on that coming up in a moment. Some great harmony from 1975 with Frankie Valli and the Four Seasons on the way too. And Club Nouveau, when Saskatchewan's best music continues.
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9: Today, you're going to be seeing a high of 30 degrees with a small chance of a thunderstorm this afternoon. Or tonight, that chance of thunder gets even better as we're seeing clear conditions going into the morning as we see a low of 17 overnight. For tomorrow, you're going to be seeing a high of 34 with sunshine. Saturday, Sunday, and Monday all looking like sun as well, with Saturday being 38, 30 on Sunday, and then 22 by Monday. 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

0: From Niagara Falls, Ontario, Honeymoon Suites, Saskatchewan's best music, the greatest hits of all time. The Downchild Blues Band and Green Day coming up to keep the memories going this Thursday afternoon. I'm Barry Weiss. The Toronto Blue Jays have a day off today after winning 2 of 3 this week from Washington. The Jays won a series for the first time in a while. They're still 5 games out of the last wild card spot in the American League, and with the playoffs very, very unlikely this year, you would think something's going to happen before the Major League trade deadline, which is coming up on Monday. In fact, it would be really surprising if the Jays didn't make some big moves. So we'll keep our eyes on that. Toronto opens up a series with the Cardinals of St. Louis tomorrow in Toronto. And as always, we'll have the action on 3 of our network stations. 1210 CFYM from Kindersley, 1330 CJYM in Rosetown, and in the southeast on the longtime voice of the Blue Jays, AM 1190 from Winnipeg.
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10: For today, a mix of sun and cloud here with a chance of seeing some thunder this afternoon, a little bit of hazy conditions, and a high of 30 degrees. For tonight, partly cloudy with a better chance of that thunderstorm finally arriving, getting clear as we go, more haziness and a low of 17. Tomorrow, we're going to be seeing sunshine and more local smoke, getting to a high of 34. Saturday, the heat keeps climbing with sunny skies at a high of 38. Sunday, it'll be sunny and a high of 30 degrees. Monday, plummeting down to 22 with sunshine. Local news, weather, and sports, always on the Swift Current online app.
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Well, just one more day to go now before the long Saskatchewan Day weekend. Remember, the roads are going to be busy, so stay safe, leave some extra travel time, and take us along for the greatest hits of all time, like this song from Green Day. Here's the time of your life.

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1: An investigation is underway into the use of force incident on Monday at the Mukwa Sagehun First Nation that resulted in the arrest of a trio, including a man wanted in Swift Current. And anyone planning a trip to Grasslands National Park will need to leave the campfire behind. 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
2: Good evening, I'm Hita Michaels. The Reno Rodders are celebrating two decades of the Console Car Show this Saturday with more than just classic vehicles. Organizer Larry McMillan says a special unveiling will be taking place to mark the milestone.
3: Yeah, we've put out the gazebo. It's just brand new, and we're unveiling that as the Reno Rodders Park is what we're calling it.
2: The car show is open to not only cars and trucks, but to tractors and anything else that you can run and drive and park at the show. Farmers, your calls for rain have been heard and may even be answered tonight. Environment Canada is showing a 60%, if not greater, chance of a thunderstorm this evening and into the overnight period. Brian Proctor, meteorologist with Environment Canada.
4: Some thunderstorm activity again on Sunday into Monday, depending upon when that cold front comes across. It's going to be quite a significant sort of wind shift associated with it, and there'll probably be a lot of instability along the front itself. The model's not really doing a good job of sort of grasping that concept yet, so watch for changes to that Sunday-Monday forecast as we get closer to it.
2: For updates, make sure to download the Swift Current online app. The Saskatchewan Serious Incident Response Team is digging into a police use of force incident from earlier this week that saw three people arrested. On Monday, Loon Lake RCMP attended the Makwa Sagehun First Nation, where an altercation with a woman occurred, leading to the use of a taser and physical force. The team's civilian executive director accepted that the incident is within the SIRT's public interest mandate and directed an investigation to which four investigators have been assigned. According to the RCMP, a final report will be issued within 90 days of the investigation's end. Parks Canada is reminding visitors to be extra cautious after implementing a fire ban throughout Grasslands National Park. The ban affects every area of the park, including front country and backcountry campgrounds, as well as day use sites. Officials say that the restrictions are necessary because of elevated wildfire danger and will stay in place until conditions improve. Farmers and agronomists taking in crop diagnostic school yesterday heard that soil testing is one of the most valuable management tools available. Dr. Jeff Chenot, a professor of soil science at the U of S, was one of the presenters at the soil station.
5: Soil tests are really important. Their major role that they've traditionally been employed for is to form the basis for assessing the availability of nutrients in soil for a fertilizer recommendation. Other types of soil tests that are important as well are things like pH, organic matter content, and there's also now becoming available a suite of analyses called soil health assessment that looks at things like biological activity.
2: Chenot hopes participants leave with a greater appreciation for the importance of soil management.
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6: I'm Colin Powers with your look at sports. The Swift Current 57s look to gain more ground in the WCBL playoff race when they visit the Weyburn Beavers again tonight. The 57s came back from a 7-3 deficit to beat the Beavers 12-7 last night at Tom Lang Park and moved to within 3.5 games back of the 4th place Medicine Hat Mavericks, who lost 17-4 to Saskatoon last night. The Mavs are in action against the division-leading Moose Jaw Miller Express tonight at Roswells Park. Swift Current has 7 games left in the regular season, including 3 games against the Mavericks. Rookie quarterback Caden Salter will get the start for the 1-5 BC Lions when they visit the Winnipeg Blue Bombers to kick off Week 9 in the CFL tonight. Salter will make his first career CFL start after star Canadian quarterback Nathan Rourke was injured in Week 7. Chase Bryce started for the Leos in the 26-12 loss to the Argos last week. Meanwhile, the Bombers are 4-3 and are coming off a 52-30 loss at home to Calgary. The Saskatchewan Roughriders play their next game in Edmonton on Saturday in the rematch of last week's 36-34 loss to the Elks. Canada will face Finland in their second game of the World Junior Summer Showcase in Windsor, Ontario tonight. The World Junior hopefuls fell 5-3 to Sweden in the opening game of the event last night. Canada will also face the U.S. to wrap up round robin on Saturday. And former Blue Jays pitcher Alec Manoah is looking for a new home. The Los Angeles Angels released a right-hander after a rough stretch with their AAA affiliate in Salt Lake City, where he posted a 1-7 record and a 16.14 ERA in 10 starts. He signed a 1-year deal with the Angels in the offseason after spending 5 big league seasons with the Blue Jays, including a stellar season in 2022, where he made the AL All-Star team and finished 3rd in Cy Young Award voting. The Jays are off until tomorrow when they start a 3-game homestand with the St. Louis Cardinals. Have a story tip or score to share? Let us know. Call 306-773-NEWS or click Submit News on Swift Current Online.
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7: Good evening. This is Kirsty Hansen back with the 5-day forecast. Tonight we'll see clouds with a risk of a thunderstorm and a low of 15. Tomorrow and Saturday we can expect sunshine and highs from 33 to 36. Sunday we're looking at sun and a high of 29. Then on Monday, clear skies and a high of 20. 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

0: 14 years ago, the summer of 1986, that was one of the biggest songs on the radio. John Farnham and You're the Voice, Saskatchewan's best music, the greatest hits of all time. I'm Barry Weiss. Good news heading into the long weekend. If you're headed for the lake or the golf course, the hot weather is going to stick around. Maybe some cooler stuff next week, but for now, keep the air conditioning humming for sure. More on that in just a moment. And one of our favorite one-hit wonders from Dexy's Midnight Runners next.
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13: Good evening. This is Kirsty Hansen back with the 5-day forecast. Tonight we'll see clouds with a risk of a thunderstorm and a low of 15. Tomorrow and Saturday we can expect sunshine and highs from 33 to 36. Sunday we're looking at sun and a high of 29. Then on Monday, clear skies and a high of 20. 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

0: Brother Down. Sam Roberts, Saskatchewan's best music, the greatest hits of all time, the Eurythmics and the Stampeders coming up. I'm Barry Weiss. Hard to believe, but we are pretty much hitting the halfway mark of the CFL season. Week 9 begins tonight with BC and Winnipeg. Our Riders don't play until the day after tomorrow, and that's a rematch with the Edmonton Elks. 5 o'clock at Commonwealth Stadium in Edmonton. AJ Ouellette not expected to play this weekend, and Sam Emilis may be out too. A couple of very, very important guys for the Riders. We'll keep our eyes on that injury report for you, and if anything changes, we'll have the update first thing for you tomorrow with Rob Carney in the morning.
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9: Good evening. This is Kirsty Hansen back with the 5-day forecast. Tonight we'll see clouds with a risk of a thunderstorm and a low of 15. Tomorrow and Saturday, we can expect sunshine and highs from 33 to 36. Sunday, we're looking at sun and a high of 29. Then on Monday, clear skies and a high of 20. 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

Hey, somebody just told me that today is National Chicken Wing Day. Shouldn't every day be National Chicken Wing Day? Who's with me? Here comes the rain again. It's the Eurythmics, one of the greatest hits of all time.

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1: Good evening, I'm Hayden Michaels. Console will be filled with classic cars and community events this weekend as the Reno Rodders are hosting their 20th annual Console Car Show in conjunction with the town's local celebration. Organizer Larry McMillan says that the show has grown into one of the community's signature summer events.
2: Oh, it's well organized and it's always had lots of compliments on the show. So,
1: the car show runs Saturday with vehicle registration by donation. A rodeo, street fair, slow pitch tournament, and bouncy castles along with a foam pit are also in the works. Swift Current in much of southwest Saskatchewan could be seeing some moisture later tonight. Brian Proctor, meteorologist with Environment Canada, predicts a thunderstorm either this evening or into tonight.
3: I think sort of it'll be scattered in terms of the aerial coverage over the area, but whether it's going to hit one community or not, it'll be somewhat up to debate. But in general terms, it should be an organized kind of area of storms coming up.
1: The Swift Current online app has local weather updates helping you stay on top of local conditions. An investigation is underway into a use-of-force incident on Monday at the Mukwa-Sagehun First Nation that resulted in the arrest of a trio, including a man wanted in Swift Current. During the arrest, both physical force and a conducted energy weapon were used on a 40-year-old woman who received several charges. Police say a final report will be issued to the public within 3 months of the investigation ending. Anyone planning a trip to Grasslands National Park will need to leave the campfire behind. Parks Canada has issued a fire ban covering the entire park, including both the east and west blocks, all campgrounds, and day use areas. Officials say the move is intended to reduce the risk of wildfires during the current period of elevated fire danger, with the ban remaining in effect until further notice. And maintaining healthy soils is a key focus for many farmers. Dr. Jeff Chenot, professor of soil science at the U of S, says organic matter plays a critical role in soil productivity and long-term crop development and success.
4: It promotes good soil structure, contributes to soil water infiltration and water holding capacity, but also as well the biological functioning of that soil is really important. The microbial populations within that soil that transform nutrients, cycle nutrients through the soil, convert them into available forms that plants could use, that also can colonize the roots and contribute to a healthy rhizosphere or area around the roots of our crops that we grow.
1: He was one of the presenters yesterday at the Ministry of Agriculture's Crop Diagnostic School in Swift Current.
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6: I'm Colin Powers with your look at sports. The Swift Current 57s look to gain more ground in the WCBL playoff race when they visit the Weyburn Beavers again tonight. The 57s came back from a 7-3 deficit to beat the Beavers 12-7 last night at Tom Lang Park and moved to within 3.5 games back of the 4th place Medicine Hat Mavericks, who lost 17-4 to Saskatoon last night. The Mavs are in action against the division-leading Moose Jaw Miller Express tonight at Roswells Park. Swift Current has 7 games left in the regular season, including 3 games against the Mavericks. Rookie quarterback Caden Salter will get the start for the 1-5 BC Lions when they visit the Winnipeg Blue Bombers to kick off Week 9 in the CFL tonight. Salter will make his first career CFL start after star Canadian quarterback Nathan Rourke was injured in Week 7. Chase Bryce started for the Leos in the 26-12 loss to the Argos last week. Meanwhile, the Bombers are 4-3 and are coming off a 52-30 loss at home to Calgary. The Saskatchewan Roughriders play their next game in Edmonton on Saturday in the rematch of last week's 36-34 loss to the Elks. Canada will face Finland in their second game of the World Junior Summer Showcase in Windsor, Ontario tonight. The World Junior hopefuls fell 5-3 to Sweden in the opening game of the event last night. Canada will also face the U.S. to wrap up round robin on Saturday. And former Blue Jays pitcher Alec Manoah is looking for a new home. The Los Angeles Angels released the right-hander after a rough stretch with their AAA affiliate in Salt Lake City, where he posted a 1-7 record and a 16.14 ERA in 10 starts. He signed a 1-year deal with the Angels in the offseason after spending 5 big league seasons with the Blue Jays, including a stellar season in 2022, where he made the AL All-Star team and finished 3rd in Cy Young Award voting. The Jays are off until tomorrow when they start a 3-game homestand with the St. Louis Cardinals. Have a story tip or score to share? Let us know. Call 306-773-NEWS or click Submit News on Swift Current Online.
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7: Good evening. This is Kirsty Hansen back with the 5-day forecast. Tonight we'll see clouds with a risk of a thunderstorm and a low of 15. Tomorrow and Saturday we can expect sunshine and highs from 33 to 36. Sunday we're looking at sun and a high of 29. Then on Monday, clear skies and a high of 20. 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
9: Knowing your soil, what it does, and what it provides is a key part of crop production. Over the summer at Crop Diagnostic Schools and Ag in Motion, you may have seen the soil pit. Dr. Jeff Shano, professor of soil science at the University of Saskatchewan, says the soil pit is a big excavated pit that allows people an opportunity to walk in and see the different soil layers.
4: They form the basis for plant roots, a home for roots and microorganisms that support plant life and microbial life in the soil.
9: Shano reminding producers that soil testing is one of the most valuable tools available.
4: For assessing the availability of nutrients in soil for a fertilizer recommendation. Other types of soil tests that are important as well are things like pH, organic matter content, and there's also now becoming available a suite of analyses called soil health assessment that looks at things like biological activity.
9: For Golden West, I'm Glendale Allen Vossler.
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11: Want to get away? There are many who are taking their vacations and holidays on the road this summer, more than last year. And some of that is because of the cost of fuel being down a little. But what about you? Are you traveling this summer? AAA says their members' top destinations this month are Seattle in the U.S. and Vancouver in Canada, both beautiful places that typically are cooler, although the summer temps and smoke from the forest fires have been a disappointment for those cities. It's also peak cruise season in Alaska. Anchorage ranks third in cities most visited, just behind Orlando and its theme parks. If you're bound for Europe, Italy and Ireland are ranking as the top two destinations. But wherever you go, as the psalmist says, if I take the wings of the morning and dwell in the uttermost parts of the sea, even there your hand shall lead me, and your right hand shall hold me. I'm David Wolin at haventoday.org.
12: Do you enjoy these thought-provoking one-minute commentaries from Charles Morris? 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
9: Today on the Prairie Ag Wire, we focus in on soils. Saskatchewan is holding its crop diagnostic school this week. Joining me on the program is Dr. Jeff Shano, a professor of soil science at the University of Saskatchewan. He took part in day one of Crop Diagnostic School, where participants are rotating through soil, insect, weed, herbicide, and disease stations. So fill us in, what's happening at the soil station?
4: Sure. So at the soil station, we have some demonstrations and some hand-on events that participants can be involved in. And we have, for example, a soil pit. And I'll be talking about what a soil profile can tell you about productivity and how management of soils can influence the productivity and health of your soil. There's a demonstration out there on 4R practices, nitrogen fertilizer management. Look at how manure and other additives influence soil moisture holding capacity.
9: What are some key things we need to know when we're looking at our soil profile?
4: A good healthy soil has what are called soil horizons or layers, and the most important one of those, I think, from a crop standpoint is the topsoil, the A horizon, and that contains all the good stuff, the organic matter that contributes to the soil structure, the water holding capacity, a reservoir of nutrients. We can also look a little bit deeper down in the profile, and sometimes down there we find what are called carbonates that tell us the extent to which constituents in the soil have been leached during the 10,000 years of soil development. And sometimes we can also look and see some salts down there, a cause of soil salinity that we deal with here in the prairies, especially in the semi-arid region. And important to know where those salts are in the profile. That could affect productivity and also things like crop nutrition, in particular sulfur, because the salts that cause salinity in Saskatchewan are sulfate salts.
9: How important are soil tests?
4: I think soil tests are really important. Their major role that they've traditionally been employed for is to form the basis for assessing the availability of nutrients in soil as the basis or foundation for a fertilizer recommendation. Other types of soil tests that are done or measurements that are made on a sample of soil that are important as well are things like pH, organic matter content, and there's also now becoming available a suite of analyses called soil health assessment that looks at things like biological activity, microbial respiration, as well as the structure of the soil. So there's a lot of things that you can measure in the soil that'll give you an idea of how well it's functioning, its ability to supply nutrients, its ability to support roots and crop growth.
9: What makes for a healthy soil?
4: Well, I guess there's a number of factors that I think come into play. I think one of the most important ones, in my opinion, is the organic matter content of the soil because of the many things that organic matter does, a reserve of nutrients, promotes good soil structure, contributes to soil water infiltration and water holding capacity. As well, the biological functioning of that soil is really important. The microbial populations within that soil that transform nutrients, cycle nutrients through the soil, convert them into available forms that plants could use that also can colonize the roots and contribute to a healthy rhizosphere or area around the roots of our crops that we grow.
9: The other thing that is really key when we're talking about crop production, fertilizer management.
4: The 4 R's of nutrient management, the right rate, the right source, the right time, the right place are very, very important. Really what we want to do is we want to get that nutrient into the plant. That's where it's going to give the economic benefit, the return to the producer, and in the plant means it's not being lost to the environment, lost to water or air where it can cause problems like elevated concentrations in our water sources or issues with greenhouse gases in the air.
9: What is the key message that you hope participants leave the soil station with?
4: Well, I guess I'd like them to leave with the idea, of course, that soil management is very important, both in the short term and the long term. How we manage our nutrients, how we manage our soils in all aspects of what we may be doing, residue management, fertilizer application, sequences of crops that we grow, all have an influence on the soil underneath us, and that the soil also in turn influences or affects what we see happen above. So soil management is really important both in the short term, next year, and also ensuring a sustainable base for crop production over many years to come.
9: Dr. Jeff Shano is a professor of soil science at the University of Saskatchewan. For Golden West, I'm Glenda Lee Allen Vossler.
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7: Good evening. This is Kirsty Hansen back with the 5-day forecast. Tonight we'll see clouds with a risk of a thunderstorm and a low of 15. Tomorrow and Saturday we can expect sunshine and highs from 33 to 36. Sunday we're looking at sun and a high of 29. Then on Monday, clear skies and a high of 20. 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

0: crucified. The only way to change that is to become a servant of God instead. Today on Turning Point, Dr. David Jeremiah takes a closer look at how to make that transformation and how it can fill your life with peace, hope, and fulfillment. To introduce the conclusion of his special message, Finding Freedom Through Slavery, here's David.
1: Hey, thank you so much for joining us as we

You're going to get paid in a lump sum. Paul says, no, no, no. You're going to get paid every day, all the way to the end, and then the ultimate payment is the lump sum. How many of you know that when you're walking in sin and you're not walking with Christ, every day there's a little bit of payment for that? It's the uneasiness in your heart. It's the dissatisfaction with your life. It's the frustration with your relationships. It's the realization that something's missing. There's a hole in your heart that's not been filled with God. And those rations are paid every day, every day. The wages of sin is death. The rations for sin are death. And you talk to somebody who's just come to Christ and hasn't been a Christian so long that they've forgotten it, and they'll tell you, boy, is that ever true. When you don't know Christ, you get paid every day for living a sinful life. But listen to me, that's only one alternative. But the wages of sin is death, but the gift of God is eternal life through Jesus Christ our Lord. Would you rather have the wages or the gift? Would you rather have death or life? Would you rather have a life every day with the smell of death all over it, or a life every day with the aroma of eternity poured all over it? The wages of sin is death, but the gift of God is eternal life through Jesus Christ our Lord. You got to serve somebody. Whose slave are you? Are you a servant of sin, or are you a servant of Christ? Some of you say, well, Pastor Jeremiah, I'd become a servant of Jesus Christ, but frankly, it sounds boring to me. Did you know Paul made his choice to become a servant? Paul, in three of his letters, begins the letter by saying, Paul, a bondservant of Jesus Christ. Some of you think that if you live an absolute life of obedience and service to Jesus Christ, it's going to be boring. But I assure you, it is not. How could it be boring to walk in step with the Creator of the universe? Are you looking for a boring life? Well, you may not want to follow Christ if you want to be bored. Did you know God didn't create us to live this little safe in a bubble life? That's not what being a Christian is. As you begin to live more and more with Jesus Christ and follow His direction in your life, you're living life on the edge. It's an adventure. It's an excitement. It gets me up early every morning, keeps me up late at night, sometimes keeps me awake at night, walking with Jesus Christ. It's an exciting life, and God meant it to be that. So becoming a servant to Jesus Christ and turning over your agenda and your life to Him, that's not boring, man. You're taking an upward step. You're going to the next level, because the most exciting person that ever walked on this earth was the Savior of the world. And He wants to enroll you in servitude to Him so that He can give you the life you always wanted. Don't come to me and say,

hard to make long-range plans because he doesn't always tell you ahead of time. You got to sit loose in the saddle when you're a disciple of Christ because he's got great plans for you. He doesn't always give them to you all the way in the future. He gives them to you one day at a time. Isn't he a surprising God? And you know, I tell people on my staff, I don't like surprises, but I like God's surprises. I came across this, and I think more than anything I've ever read in my life, it describes how the life of service to Jesus Christ rolls out. Let me just tell you, I know that all of us here aren't in the same place. Some of you have been Christians a long time, and you've been just living life as safe as you can, not wanting to get out of the comfort zone. I don't know who wrote this because I can't find the author, but I'm going to read it to you and you see if you don't understand what I'm saying. Listen to this. At first, I saw God as my observer and my judge, keeping track of the things I did wrong so as to know whether or not I merited heaven or hell when I die. He was out there sort of like a president. I mean, I recognized his picture when I saw it, but I really didn't know him. But later on, when I met Christ, it seemed as though life were rather like a bike ride. But it was a tandem bike, and I noticed that Christ was in the back helping me pedal. I don't know exactly when it was that he suggested we change places, but life hadn't been the same since. When I had control, I knew the way. I mean, it was rather boring, in fact, but it was predictable. It was the shortest distance between two points. But when he took the lead, when I got out of the front seat and he got in the front seat, he knew all the delightful long cuts, up mountains, through rocky places, at breakneck speeds. It was all I could do to hang on, and even though it looked like madness, he would just turn around and say to me, "Keep pedaling." I worried and I was anxious, and I asked, "Where are you taking me, Lord?" And he laughed and he didn't answer, and I started to learn to trust him. I forgot my boring life and entered into the adventure, and when I'd say, "I'm scared," he'd lean back and touch my hand. He took me to people with gifts that I needed, gifts of healing and acceptance and joy. They gave me gifts to take on my journey, my Lord's and mine. And we were off again, and he said, "Give the gifts away. They're extra baggage, too much weight." So I did. To the people we met, and I found that in giving I received, and still our burden was light. I did not trust him at first in control of my life. If you want to know the truth, I thought he was going to wreck it. But he knows bike secrets. He knows how to make it bend to take sharp corners. He knows how to jump to clear high rocks. He knows how to fly to short and scary passages. And I'm learning to shut up and pedal in the strangest places, and I'm beginning to enjoy the view and the cool breeze on my face with my delightful constant companion, Jesus Christ. And when I'm sure I just can't do any more, he just smiles and says, "Pedal." That's what it means to be a servant of Christ. And my friends, if you're not a Christian, it starts with taking him as your Savior and Lord. But if you're a Christian and you've been holding on to the control of your life because you are afraid that if you give it to Christ, he might wreck it, I want to promise you, I was there once. And I gave it all to him. And he has done more in my life than I could ever have dreamed about. I promise you, his plan for you is better than your plan for you. And when you come to the place when you're willing to accept that and you say, "Lord, okay, no conditions, no holds barred, here I am. Take my life." Get ready for the adventure of your life. The greatest sense of freedom you ever know is the freedom you know as a slave of Jesus Christ. Just to get up every day and make it your goal to do whatever he tells you to do. No variation, no alternative. I don't know if we've ever lived a perfect day like that. But when we live that way, as servants of the Lord, slaves to the Master, we find the ultimate joy that is available to us as Christians. Tomorrow, I'm going to talk with you about something that I'm very familiar with because I've taught on this for years and years. You might think it's a stewardship.

0: relationship message, but it's not. It's just a principle message. It's called Getting Through Giving. And we're going to learn that we receive if we give, we receive what we give, we receive more than we give, and we receive after we give. All of that tomorrow, laid out in principle. I hope you'll join us for the final message in July as we open our Bibles together tomorrow. I'll see you then. Thanks for listening today.
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1: 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Proverbs 26:28 says there is a spiritual equivalent to a city wall that can protect a person throughout life. 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
3: And you're being executed beside the only person in human history who could help you. And when he recognizes that and acknowledges Jesus, and Jesus says, "Today I tell you, you'll be with me in paradise." He didn't say, "Now, are you going to join a synagogue? Have you read the Torah? What's your?" He asks nothing about his life. He simply says, "The fact that you've cried out and you recognize me, you will be with me in paradise." What a gift.
4: 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And Sheila's perspectives are pointing to heaven, and she's going to be talking more today about how heaven impacts our lives here on earth. We're so glad you've joined us. This is Focus on the Family with Jim Daly, and I'm John Fuller.
5: Sheila is such a good storyteller. We had to cut yesterday's conversation a bit short, but as promised, we're back with the rest of this great conversation. Last time, Sheila shared about why believers experience disappointments in this life. That may be where you're at. Aren't we all asking that same question? She laid the foundation for the hope we have in Christ in eternity, but also in everyday lives here on earth as believers. And today we're going to continue the conversation talking about heaven, and we'll cover a lot of frequently asked questions. And if you missed the program last time, don't be dismayed. 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
4: And Sheila Walsh is a Grammy-nominated singer, author, Bible teacher, and a former television host, and brings a real heart for Jesus and the Scriptures. You're going to hear that today. She's written a terrific book called The Hope of Heaven: How the Promise of Eternity Changes Everything, and we've got that at our website. So, Jim, here's how you continued the conversation with Sheila Walsh on today's Focus on the Family with Jim Daly.
5: Now, I've got to ask this question. We're going to ask a few more, but do pets get into heaven? And I know pets are a big deal. Pets have, unfortunately, in my opinion, sorry, you can send me all the hate mail you want, but they've kind of taken the place of children for some people.
3: Oh, that's true.
5: But that is a legitimate question. So many people say, are pets going to be in heaven?
3: Well, there'll definitely be animals in heaven. We know that. We know that Christ will be in a white horse. We know that we're told that the lion will lay down with the lamb. I remember a little girl asking Billy Graham, "Do you think my dog is going to be in heaven?" And he asked her, "Would that make you happy?" And she said, "Yes." And he said, "Then I'm pretty sure your dog will be in heaven."
5: Oh, what a good answer.
3: I've put in my requests that I have this Maggie, this little Yorkshire Terrier, who's just so noisy. So I think she'll be in heaven, but not bark quite so much.
5: In the choir, maybe?
3: Yeah, maybe she could be in the choir.
5: The endless barking, but that's good. Your son's plan to get your dog, I think Bella, is it Bella, into heaven? What was that about? What was the Christian aiming for there?
3: Well, it was funny because he thought that if you're a human being, he knew that we could pray to go to heaven, but he wasn't quite sure what our Bichon Belle would do. And so we'd gone to some theme park, and he had a pink